0: Unit E6 slow moving from Putrajaya to Bandarsarjana Putra and USJ to Seafield. Grand Saga E7 slow from Bandar Tun Hussein on to Taman Konon. Best Raya E9 heavy around the Mall to Mas North to Plaza. Sungai Besi to Kuching Junction, Sarak Sarzan to Jalan Istana Slip Road and from Low U to Plaza Tours the Jalan Istana exit. NTE10 congested from Pantai Dalam to Bangsa and Kuching Lama to Pantai Dalam to Plaza. LDP 11 slow from Puchong Utama to Puchong Intan, Puchong Intan to the Cable Bridge with building traffic from Kelantanjaya to SS2 and Penchala to SS2. LKSC E13 slow from Pusara Anggrek Makora to Kota Kemuning and Alam Impian to the Selangor Royal Mall. Circ A18 slow from Bukit Kajang to Kajang Utama, congested from Sungai Rama to Unit 10 and slow from Ceras Jaya to Balakong to the Mine. Max E20 traffic is crawling from Sri Kembangan to Bukit Jalil following an accident near kilometer 9.5 northbound, blocking the left lane. Lekas B21 watch out for an accident at kilometer 15.4 southbound from Eco Majestic to Pajang, blocking the right lane. It is also congested after the Kajang Selatan to Plaza towards Kajang Perdana. Speed E23 heavy from Damansara to Plaza to Kayu Ala and steady traffic from Munkara to the Jalan Duta exit. New E23 flow from Bandar Dalam to Setia Plaza to Plaza. GCE E35 flow from Bukit Jelutong to the Montfort Road Slip Road. East Coast Expressway L51 heads up the L51 users. And the earlier accident this morning at kilometer 217.0 from Kuantan to Gambang still has the right and the left lane blocked westbound, while the eastbound right lane remains closed. Clearance works are underway this morning. As a safety reminder, if you ever need to stop on the emergency lane, make sure your hazard lights are turned on. Don't forget to place an emergency triangle at a safe distance behind your vehicle to give early warning to other drivers. If you want to report any incident or congestion, please contact LM Hotline at 1-800-888-752 to stay updated on the go. 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That's all for traffic update this morning. 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
1: For public transport users, the My 50 Pass will continue in the Klang Valley, while the new My Commuter 50 Pass will help KTM commuter users save up to 160 ringgit a month. Free travel passes will also be available for school students, persons with disabilities, and children under 6. To improve train services and reduce delays, Prasarana will invest over 3.4 billion ringgit and 42 new train sets will be acquired for ETS and KTM commuter. Meanwhile, the first phase of the ECRL linking Kota Bharu to Gombak is expected to begin operations in December 2026, with plans to extend the line to Rantau Panjang. The government will also allocate 270 million ringgit to improve bus services and 1.1 billion ringgit to upgrade roads and airport facilities in several locations, including Sabah, Sarawak and Penang. Starts now.

Spice Girls, who do you think you are? This is Trax FM's morning show. You're hanging out with me, Double D. Hello, hi. Good morning, folks. 15 minutes past 8. If you're just tuning in, hello to you, top of the morning. And if you're done with breakfast, good for you, lah. I know some of my friends have sending me some pictures, selfie, all tengah makan breakfast. Good, lah. Good, my dear friends. Anyways, more tips on how we get to run our life smoothly, okay? Now, how many of you prefer daylight light bulbs or like white light to warm white lights? I love warm white, okay? Now, according to a sleep expert, okay, who's a sleep medicine specialist, her name is Sarah Silverman. You want to sleep better? Apparently, you got to try changing the lighting before bed. Now, we know that experts say that don't use your phone, the blue light and whatnot, right? True, that's all true, that's all facts. But what about your bedroom light, your bedside lamp? Okay, things like that, or your whole bedroom for the matter. So, you can also swap those bright white bulbs to amber or red. Okay, now color-changing bulbs or a salt lamp, I know some of you have got those, it works too. So you want to sleep better? She says that softer golden glow lights is less stimulating and may help our body naturally produce melatonin. Now, if you don't do this, then that's why like, you end up going to bed late. So what you're going to do is dim the lights, you got to ditch the screens, and let your bedroom get a little moodier. And by that, we mean sleeping moodier, okay? Not angry moodier. There are some smart bulbs which can change colors to whatever color you want. RGB, yeah. If you feel like having pink, can. Blue, can. Red, can. Orange, can. Green. Why would anyone want to have a green light? I don't know. No, okay. My room has got amber, orange, brown bulb. Have you ever seen a brown light?

Trex Morning Show, hanging out with me, Double D. Good morning, Malaysia. Time of the clock, 25 minutes past 8. It's a Monday. And don't forget to join us in our next hour. We've got a guest coming in the studios to have a chat about the budget 2027, especially when it comes to the minimum wage, which we all heard our Prime Minister announced that it will be increased from 1,700 ringgit to 2,000 ringgit. And for fresh grads, starting salary 2,500 ringgit, which is all going to take place next year. But the details to follow. Yes, the details. So don't just go and assume like, hey, I need 2,500 ringgit. No, no, no. We got to wait it out. But today, joining us later on to talk us through this, we've got a very special guest who is a former vice chancellor to University Kebangsaan Malaysia, which is Tan Sri Emeritus Professor Dr. Anwar Ali. Like I mentioned, the former vice chancellor. He's going to be live in the studios in the next hour to talk about the minimum wage, graduate salaries, and the future of work. So if you want to jump in the conversation, I'm going to give you a head start. If you have a question that you'd like to ask our guest later on, you can do so by sending me a voice note or even a text message to 011-6279-9030. That's 011-6279-9030. You know, minimum wage has, this is 2026. Next year is something else altogether. If you remember your first salary and how far you've come, you know, sometimes you think about like, hey, how did I even make it through the day last long time ago? That's why money, right? If someone asks you how much is enough, it'll never be enough. Absolutely. Because things change. Our priorities change. If

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1: In response to concerns from micro, small and medium enterprises, or MSMEs, over rising operating costs, the government has agreed to reduce their income tax rates by 1 percentage point. The tax rate on the first 150,000 ringgit or chargeable income will be reduced to 14%, while the rate for chargeable income between 150,000 and 600,000 ringgit will be reduced to 16%. The move is expected to provide additional savings of up to 6,000 ringgit for 300,000 MSMEs.
2: 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That's right, 011-6279-9030. 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

Robert Miles, Children. This is Tracks of Amos Morning Show. You're hanging on me, Double D. Hello, hi. Good morning, folks. Ha, just got you in the mood. People are like, four, Didi. I want to get you in the rave mood, like, you know, post-race concerts and whatnot. Things like this do happen. I don't know what happened in Singapore, though. I got some of my friends who went there, like, yo, this is terror, la. Well, my dear friend, you are lucky enough to even afford to buy a ticket to go watch the Singapore Grand Prix, right? So stop complaining. Anyways, I have got this list here. What is retronym? Okay, what is retronym? You want to know what retronym means? Like synonym, retronym? It has been described as a new way to describe an old term. Okay? After a new development makes a differential, the definition is the same, but they just don't use these terms anymore because you'll say, oh my goodness, you're old, man, you're unk, stuff like that. Anyway, I don't mean to make you feel old, but this list has got a few things I filtered them. Like, on top of the list, snail mail. Mana ada orang? I'll snail mail. No one uses it. Well, you just call mail until email popped up. Now, landline. It was just a regular telephone line until cell phone became popular, but landline, in fact, people are like, hey, I still have a landline. No, my dear friend, it's not a landline. I've got an interesting story to come and share with you about that one. Yes, it's from your fiber optic through your modem, and then you get a phone line. Okay? Then what about cloth diaper? Do people even use those? The invention of the disposable diaper in 1949 kind of like made this cloth diaper obsolete. I know I grew up using a cloth diaper. In fact, if I remember, my late mom taught me how to, because she was babysitting a kid, and we had to like, yay, fold them and keep them all prepared. Vinyl records, well, that's something that's making a comeback right now, and it's a very expensive hobby. Broadcast television. Do you still have one of those UHF aerials on top of your house? The fishbone aerial, yeah, stuff like that. Do you still have those? I know my neighbor's house is, I removed mine. But just, you know, today if you're doing absolutely nothing, step outside and then just look at the rooftop of all the houses if you live in landed property. And then you try to spot, see how many aerials are still up there.

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Trax Morning Show. Good morning, Malaysia. Top of the clock, 47 minutes past 8. How are we doing today? I don't know. Traffic, it must be bad or not good, but I know schools in certain states are closed. So for those of you going to be enjoying that moment, well, good for you, my dear friend. When I come back, I need to ask you this question. Do you sigh at work? Like, make the sighs like, Well, if you're one of those, I need to fill you in on some details, all right? Stick around. Here's

Trax Money Show, hanging out with me, Double D. So, do you sigh at work? So apparently, okay, a new research suggests that we have unwritten social rules about everyday sounds, okay? Breaking them could make things awkward. So what am I talking about? Not just any sound, okay? Not like clicking on the pen or stuff like that. So a week-long study of 142 adults found that laughter is the most acceptable sound that people make out loud. Okay. Now, while screams, well, it ranked the lowest. Now, what about sighing? Like, that. Now, they are actually considered more appropriate when you are alone than when you're with friends or co-workers or strangers around. Basically, if you're alone, fine. But when you have someone around you, thou shalt not do that. Because sounds were generally found to be more acceptable when emitted at home, with close friends, and in upbeat social situation, but were rated lower in formal settings or when around people with more authority, like your boss. And surprisingly, the sound itself matters more than just setting the standard itself. So the next time you want to sound, or you want to sound unhappy or sad, or you just want to sigh, if you're alone, then go for it. If you have your boss around you, don't. Confirm, boss. What's going on? Oh, well. We got the news at 9 coming up. Don't sigh about that. And also, as we promised, in the next hour, we're going to be joined by the former vice chancellor of University Kebangsaan Malaysia to talk us through the minimum wage or stable the budget.

Good morning, this is Stella with Prime at 9. The headlines. Government contracts to be fully transparent from next year. And no urgent need to evacuate Malaysian students from Saudi Arabia.

0: All government contracts for school, hospital, university and road projects will be fully transparent starting next year. This will include disclosing details of contractors, contract values, cost and project progress. Prime Minister Dato Sri Anwar Ibrahim said the public would also be able to find out why a particular company was selected for a contract over other competing firms. The move is part of the government's efforts to strengthen governance and ensure all public spending is carried out transparently and responsibly.
1: From next year, every single contract, building schools or hospitals or universities or roads, must be fully transparent. Who wins the contract? What's the amount? Which company gets the contract? What's the cost? What's the progress? And why this company won against other competitors? That is going to be very transparent. Everybody can read and see.
0: Dato Sri Anwar was speaking at the launch of the iFuture 2026 International Future Young Leaders Summit in Kuala Lumpur yesterday. At the same event, Prime Minister Dato Sri Anwar Ibrahim urged young people to take the lead in fighting corruption, exploitation and injustice without waiting until they become future leaders. He stressed that young people were not just the leaders of tomorrow, but also had a responsibility to shape public thinking and uphold justice today. He said university students must serve as the conscience of society by rejecting all forms of corruption, exploitation and injustice that could hinder the country's development.
1: In some ways, you have to lead now. Lead what? The thinking of the masses, the conscience of the majority. What are students for? Who do you represent? You represent the future? No, you represent the present and the future. You must represent the conscience of the present. The present society cannot condone corruption, cannot condone exploitation, cannot condone and accept injustices. That is the conscience of the present. And the youth must champion this cause with all the strength and conviction.
0: The Prime Minister also stressed that criticizing government policies was not a crime and that university students had the right to defend their positions and express their views openly, including criticizing him.
1: No one will be prosecuted just because of their ideas and their criticism, including if the student leader chooses to criticize the Prime Minister. That is not a crime. You have to defend your position, but it's not a crime to criticize the policies of this government. That is what I mean by amending or scrapping that those provisions which can be perceived and be abused.
0: Dato Sri Anwar said the government would soon take action on provisions under the Universities and University Colleges Act that could be interpreted as restricting students' freedom and activities. Meanwhile, Dato Sri Anwar has strongly condemned the attack on King Khalid International Airport in Riyadh, Saudi Arabia, which killed innocent people and injured hundreds. In a Facebook post, he extended his deepest condolences to the families of those killed and wished the injured a speedy recovery. He also affirmed Malaysia's solidarity with Saudi Arabia, urging diplomatic efforts to prevent further escalation. In related development, there is currently no urgent need to evacuate Malaysian students in Saudi Arabia, but close monitoring, particularly Madinah and Makkah, is being carried out following the attack at King Khalid International Airport in Riyadh. Speaking in Lumut Perak, Higher Education Minister Dato Sri Dr. Zamri Abdul Kadir said, there have been no reports so far of situations threatening the safety of Malaysian students.
2: Setakat ini tidak ada keperluan itu, namun pemantauan yang rapat perlu dilakukan kerana pelajar kita berada di Saudi itu berada di beberapa tempat, ya, utama seperti di Madinah, di Mekah dan juga di beberapa tempat yang lain. 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
0: That was Dato Sri Dr. Zamri Abdul Kadir. The National Disaster Management Agency of NADMA will prioritise the 260 million ringgit allocated under Budget 2027 for establishing more permanent disaster relief centres and procuring disaster preparedness assets and equipment. Deputy Prime Minister Dato Sri Dr. Ahmad Zahid Hamidi said the move would enable NADMA to assist frontline agencies in enhancing their operational capabilities, particularly in dealing with disasters such as floods. He called on every state to prepare an action plan based on local risks with clearly defined agency responsibilities and implementation targets.
3: Apabila bencana berlaku itu dipatahkan kita dan nyawa rakyat diutamakan, semua agensi mesti bergerak ambil kesempatan. Wan Mazizah Sahab, Wan Zin, Wan Mazizah.
0: He said this after launching the 2026 National Preparedness Month at the Ipoh Convention Centre in Perak. At the same event, Dato' Sri Dr. Ahmad Zahid Hamidi said disaster preparedness measures had helped reduce property losses, including damage to public assets and infrastructure. He said total disaster-related losses fell from about 900 million ringgit in 2024 to 636.9 million ringgit last year.
4: Jadi koordinasi ini kita lakukan dan hasilnya kita lihat ya, tentang pengurangan terhadap risiko banjir ya, kehilangan aset, ya, kerosakan aset dan sebagainya yang saya sebutkan 2024 kira-kira 900 juta nilai kehilangan kita, tahun 2025 menurun pada 600 juta.
0: Ahead of today's Day One Rakyat proceedings, key issues on the agenda include rural healthcare access, Malaysia's export dependence on the electrical and electronics sector, plans for the first Mara hospital, and efforts to combat smuggling along the Perlis border. Other issues include climate change policies, the postponed carbon tax, and outstanding FELDA cooperatives payments. Meanwhile, debate on the 2027 supply bill begins today, following the tabling of Budget 2027 last Friday. The parliamentary sitting will run until December 8th. Up next in foreign news, Hurricane Simon to skirt Mexico coast, bringing severe winds and rain. Hurricane Simon is forecast to pass just off Mexico's Pacific coast without making landfall, but authorities warned of dangerous winds, heavy rainfall and waves up to 9 metres high. The cyclone, a Category 4 storm on the 5-point Saffir-Simpson scale, had shifted slightly offshore, with a Hurricane Hunter aircraft indicating it would pass about 15 kilometres from the coast of Jalisco State. Mexico's Meteorological Service warned that coastal communities could still face severe impacts from the storm's winds and rainfall. Separately, around 45,000 people marched through Brussels to the European Union's headquarters, calling for stronger action against climate change ahead of next month's UN climate summit in Turkey. The protest came after record heat waves across Europe in recent months raised concerns over the impact of global warming. Protesters also urged politicians to address the needs of young people and vulnerable communities, including through greener and fairer supply chains. However, expectations for major breakthroughs at the upcoming COP summit remain low amid waning momentum in Europe and the United States' withdrawal from the process. And finally, in sports news, Malaysia's under-17 women's football team missed out on qualification for the 2027 Asian Cup final round after losing 4-0 to India in their final Group E qualifier at the Selayang Municipal Council Stadium. The national side had previously beaten Syria 1-0 and Iraq 4-0 in their opening two matches. Prime Minister Dato' Sri Anwar Ibrahim praised the team's fighting spirit, courage and effort throughout the qualifiers despite the disappointing result.

0: And now to end the bulletin, a recap of the headlines. Government contracts to be fully transparent from next year. And no urgent need to evacuate Malaysian students from Saudi Arabia. That concludes the news edited by Putri Rosli. Salam Malaysia Madani.
1: Thank you very much, Stella, for the news at 9.
0: Thank you. Thank you. Good morning.
1: I forgot today there's no trade talks. So I waited to chat with you later on to only realize that, how are we doing
0: Monday
1: today?
0: Well, we could all sleep in, yes.
1: I know. Don't say this because Anna walked in like, you know, Didi, I almost didn't show up. I said, why?
0: No.
1: So tired. I was tired. I am tired too.
0: Oh,
1: and you
0: yes,
1: went swimming.
0: We mm-hmm.
1: Where's that place?
0: It's How in do you the pronounce? Philippines, Karamoan.
1: Karamoan?
0: Yes.
1: And was it a competition?
0: Yes, it was.
1: And you won?
0: Yeah, third place.
1: You still win, you're on the yes. podium, girl.
0: Yes.
1: Fujio. So, what was the distance like?
0: It was 10 kilometers.
1: 10 kilometers open ocean?
0: Yes.
1: Mental.
0: You can too, if you train.
1: So, what kind of fishes did you see?
0: All sorts. Well, I don't know those names, but all sorts. It was a beautiful swim. It felt like I was snorkeling throughout.
1: But you were actually racing against time to...
0: Yes.
1: And congratulations.
0: Thank you so much.
1: You got the floating thing, the buoy at the back.
0: No buoy this time.
1: Then how?
0: Swim without.
1: How would you know where you're heading?
0: You sight. You sight the next, like you see the island, you have to sight the cliff, you sight the... So you sight and you swim.
1: Then you just see the waves, and then how would you know?
0: You will know.
1: There
0: is nothing. Well, the thing is...
1: The marshals, right?
0: The marshals, they are there, but you're not supposed to follow them because they are all over. They're just there for in case of emergency.
1: Emergency, correct?
0: Yes. But you don't follow. There's
1: well
0: no line
1: done,
0: or anything. Yeah.
1: Well done. You know what? Congratulations
0: Thank
1: from all of us
0: so
1: here at Trax.
0: Thank you so much. Thank you.
1: I think next time we should get her a nice outfit with the Trax logo on it.
0: Oh, I would love to.
1: Yeah, and then she goes up on a podium like, Fuyo! Oh. Well, who's sponsoring you?
0: No stress.
1: Don't stress now, okay? Okay. You have a wonderful day. All right, bye.
0: Okay, you too. Good day.
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0: Tracks FM's morning show. Good morning, and I got producer Anna in the studio as well. Hello, Anna. How are you doing, Anna? And as we mentioned earlier, I've been promoting the segment that we're going to be joined by a very special person to talk us about the minimum wage, graduate salaries, and the future of work. Because last Friday, the 2027 budget was tabled at Parliament by our Honourable Prime Minister, and some of the key factors or things that are going to be implemented next year is the minimum wage for graduate salaries and the future of work. So joining us this morning in the studio is former Vice Chancellor of University Kebangsaan Malaysia, Tan Sri Emeritus Professor Dr. Anwar Ali. Tan Sri, welcome to the studio. Good morning to you.
1: Thank you so much. Thank you for having me this morning.
0: It's been a pleasure. And you know what? The first thing, Tan Sri, I wanted to ask you, did you have your breakfast?
1: Yes.
0: And what did you have for breakfast, Tan Sri?
1: Today, just roti lah.
0: Roti?
1: Roti biasa.
0: And you know what Tan Sri mentioned? He said like, Double D, you are 80 years old. You don't look a day past maybe 50.
1: I say, terima kasih.
0: You're most welcome, Tan Sri. Well, Tan Sri, today we are here to talk about the recently announced at the Parliament House by our Prime Minister about the minimum wage, graduate salaries, and future of the works. Now, before we go into this detail, the whole the 2027 budget that was tabled, what did you have to say about it? What do you think about it overall?
1: I think overall, to me, very positive, and there are many things that are offered by the government through the budget for the majority of our people.
0: Okay.
1: In terms of credit given, subsidies, exemption, dan sebagainya lah. So I think it's a fair budget. And we hope that when it's implemented next year, everyone will be very happy in a sense.
0: Correct. So, every year the budget's tabled, and the thing is, we got to give it some time before the full details are out.
1: Yeah.
0: How the implementation process is going to take place.
1: Yeah.
0: And only then we can be confident, like, okay, this is what's going to happen.
1: Yes.
0: Same goes to this minimum wage that was announced by our Prime Minister. From 1,700 ringgit to 2,000 ringgit.
1: Betul.
0: That's right. When you started your first job, do you remember your first salary?
1: My first salary, but that was in 1970.
0: No problem.
1: As a graduate,
0: okay,
1: lebih kurang about 700.
0: 700 ringgit?
1: 700 plus lah.
0: But this is in 1970?
1: 1970.
0: All right, okay. I was just telling Anna, my first salary here from RTM was about 600 plus ringgit. So, lebih kurang lah. But now, they have expressed or announced about this minimum wage. So, how significant is this decision of increasing the minimum wage to 2,000 ringgit? And what does it mean for Malaysian workers, Tan Sri?
1: I think it is a positive way of looking at things. Because firstly, you must, I think it has been the government policy to look after the less fortunate, people with less income and so on. So if there's an increase of people who are semi-skilled, unskilled, from 1,700 to 2,000 is a welcoming something which is very, very significant to them. You see, it creates a new way of for the family, you know, the needs of the family, the living cost that has been always mentioned, that there's an increase in the cost of living and so on, you know. And we all know, all know that. So I think for every worker, under those who are at the bottom, in a sense, in the salary scheme.
0: The B40s?
1: The B40 is indeed a welcome. The only thing is they have to wait until next middle of next year.
0: Well, Tan Sri, time will fly. Before you know it, sampai June pun.
1: Betul.
0: So time will move very quickly. But, you know, when the Prime Minister announced this, Okay, a lot of people like, okay lah, there's a lot of internet jokes and people were putting on like, oh, takpe, I belanja you because my salary is going to go up by 2,000. But from the employer's perspective, if now I have got to pay my staff minimum wage of 2,000 ringgit, my cost is going to go up. So the roti canai price is going to go up.
1: Basically, it will be like that.
0: Okay.
1: Because every year people say, when does it, not every year, every 2 years.
0: Okay.
1: With increase in the minimum wage, then the cost of everything, will also increase. So this is the normal way of looking at things. But definitely, for the workers, for especially at the bottom, with less skills and so on, it must be, they must feel it, you know, that there's the real increase. India, standard of living, you know.
0: Correct, you know, when such things do happen, I mean, some people are not saying irresponsible. They will terus pergi beli handphone baru lah. They say, hey, I'm making so much more money. And to give them a little bit of a sense of like, okay, I think I am worthy of receiving this increment. And hence, employers will give them the 2,000 ringgit.
1: Yes.
0: But provided they also... provide their services, which is equivalent to the value of 2,000 ringgit lah.
1: Betul.
0: Because Malaysia, I mean, human nature, we love to take, but to give back is the problem.
1: Yeah.
0: But having said this, Tan Sri, this implementation, which is going to happen next year.
1: Next year, yeah.
0: All right. This current cost of living, and is the 2,000 ringgit, is it going to be sufficient? Or should we be looking at a higher wage floor?
1: It's never sufficient, you know. You know, mana never cukup anybody, you know. So if you have an increase in pay, whether it's an increase of 300, 1,000, you tend to spend whatever, you know. Last time you don't have a good phone, for instance, you buy a new one.
0: Correct.
1: And you buy for your children, that kind of thing, you know. So I think it's a way of thing. But definitely, people will have a very, what do you call, they'll be very happy if there's an increase in pay. Everybody is happy, right, whether you're at the top or at the bottom rank of the employment. But there is one catch which I would like to share with you.
0: Please, Tan Sri.
1: You see, the announcement says that companies or enterprises with less than 50 million sales per year,
0: correct,
1: will be exempted. So I think that group of workers who are getting the minimum salary may feel the pinch, you know. So that the numbers are quite a bit, you know, quite a lot, because most of our enterprises, whether industry, services sector, are small enterprises, and their sales volume, if you interpret monthly, is about 50 million per year, is about 4 million. 4 million per year, you know. So meaning, those companies exempted from increasing to the new minimum wage.
0: So people who are...
1: So you can imagine.
0: Yes.
1: You can imagine some people won't get it.
0: Yes, because they are already hitting such targets and they're going to be exempted and feel left out from this, right?
1: Betul. That's true. That's true. So I think perhaps, you know, when it sinks in into the government, then they may think again, what is the best way to deal with this? Because previous years, the those who are exempted are real micro enterprises, less than 5 people. They're exempted, or they implement 6 months after the first round. So I think that was the normal way in the previous minimum wages. As you know, the minimum wage, this is the seventh time since 2011.
0: Okay,
1: this is the seventh time. So dulu it increased, but the exemption is only for micro enterprises, 5 workers,
0: okay,
1: and less. So now the majlis, the group is expanded. So these people who are employed by these enterprises with less than 4 million per month sales, they won't get it. So I think that's the impression I get. Yes. From the announcement.
0: I think that's the understanding as most commoners would also understand.
1: Yes.
0: So if my company that I work for right now makes in more than 50 million a year, which means whoever's working under that umbrella will not qualify or to get the minimum wage.
1: Betul.
0: Correct.
1: Betul.
0: So does this mean that employers have got to downscale themselves so that their employees get this minimum wage? Because coming from an employer's perspective, right, I may have to downsize. All right,
1: if I
0: want to give that 10 people that minimum wage, for right now I've got 20 people, I have to downsize to maybe 10.
1: Maybe.
0: Then they will get. So this is going to be tough for employers, right, Tan Sri?
1: Employers as well as people who are supposed to get the new pay. So on employer side, we can well understand there's a pressure on them to cut costs, and they do as you suggest. They may, reduce the number of workers. They may reduce the number of, overtime work. Mm-hmm. These are important, source of income. So they'll be downsized. And perhaps we notice that an employer may do a few other things, a simple worker at that level was a driver last time.
0: Okay.
1: Now with the new pay, it's a pinch on the employer. So the employer will ask him to do other things, like carrying the bag, carrying the thing, the boxes and so on. So additional work will be given. So this is an observation that we make,
0: Correct. To justify that increase in your minimum wage, your task or your workload will also exponentially increase, because now from just the driver, now you got to do loading, unloading, everything to get this minimum wage.
1: Yes, betul.
0: Okay, I understand.
1: So you understand, eh?
0: Yes.
1: So I think the employers, we can blame them. Because, say for example, a simple example, you have 10 employees. If your sales is more than 50 million, you have to put extra $300 per person, $300 satu bulan. Times 10 is already 3,000.
0: Yes.
1: So it's a cost to them. So I think we must understand that. The exemption for a kind of company with less volume of sale is acceptable. Because as the paper says, or as the announcement says, they have to adjust to the new condition and so on and so forth.
0: Yes, it's not going to happen overnight, definitely.
1: It is a balance, a balance between the needs of the working people at that level and the interests of the employers as well.
0: Okay. We'll take a short break, Tan Sri, and come back because we need to talk about the fresh grads' salary, which is, according to our Prime Minister, says that the proposed minimum starting salary is 2,500 ringgit. So we'll come back and continue chatting with none other than our special guest today, Tan Sri Emeritus Professor Dr. Anwar Ali, former Vice Chancellor of UKM. Tan Sri, this is your song for you. The end.

0: That song was picked out by our guest today, Tan Sri Emeritus Professor Dr. Anwar Ali, who's a former Vice Chancellor of University of Bangsar in Malaysia. Tan Sri, I hope you enjoyed the track. Hopefully everything will be done
1: in whichever way possible. This song is already 50 years, I think.
0: It's okay,
1: or maybe
0: it.
1: More.
0: You are younger than the song, I would say that, okay? Well, joining us this morning, we are talking about the minimum wage, graduate salaries and future of work based on what was tabled last Friday at the Parliament House for the 2027 budget. So, Tan Sri, we already mentioned about, we touched a little bit, like you mentioned, nak cerita pasal this whole thing, the one whole day pun maybe not enough. But we're going to touch here and touch there.
1: Oh, boleh.
0: So we have done that minimum wage of 2,000 ringgit. Now let's talk about fresh graduates.
1: Yes.
0: Now this is a problem because that minimum wage has now been increased to 2,500 ringgit for a fresh graduate. Now, in your opinion, is this, how significant is this move to, from increasing the proposed minimum wage to 2,500 ringgit per month for a fresh graduate?
1: Yeah, I think it's a good move. The only problem is, I think the it used to be higher. Meaning, some years ago, say before the COVID years, the pay for a fresh graduate is higher than that. And plus the allowances here and there, even in the government sector, they may get about 3,000, maybe. I used to work in Open University Malaysia.
0: Okay.
1: A fresh graduate, at that time, I remember, and this was about 20 years ago, they get about 3,005.
0: Wow.
1: 3,005.
0: Wow.
1: Plus allowances, plus EPF contribution and all that. So I think it's a declining opportunity in the sense that graduates, we must give them the reward because they go through the system, they go through the university and so on. So, I see this as an issue because perhaps the work that is needed for graduate, the amount of work or the volume of work in the economy is not growing very fast for them.
0: Mm.
1: So because of that, and you have about 400,000 fresh graduate every year. In various fields, of course.
0: Mm.
1: Some are better, of course, like the professional, degrees and so on. But some of the arts courses, they are not demanded in the market. So there's
0: Unemployment rate also.
1: Is right? Unemployment is very high among fresh graduates, sadly, unfortunately.
0: Mm.
1: But there's also another side effect in this sense. The better graduates, they may go overseas. They work overseas. And, they work in our neighboring country, for instance. They get a better pay, better offer. So I think that's a loss to the country, to me.
0: Yes, we've been requesting for them to come back to Malaysia. But when they come back here, they're not going to get what they want.
1: Oh.
0: And that's going to be the main reason why...
1: It's a loss, yeah.
0: It's a loss indeed. And this mismatching, low starting salaries, like you mentioned in various fields, and you particularly picked out arts.
1: Yeah.
0: And that's the field where people graduate from and they find it hard to land a job.
1: Yeah.
0: And even if they do... Their minimum salary is something which is very low.
1: Very low.
0: And they can't do this. So how do we do this to solve this problem of starting salaries with mismatch between education, industries, and the combination of both? How do we solve this?
1: Yeah, I think it may be a long term, three or 4 years, or even 5 years. You look at the type of occupation, the tech industry that grow, that demand the skills of the university graduates. So I think that's important. But there's one more thing which I observe. Maybe because of the minimum wage that is currently 1.7, before that 1.5 and so on. And the large numbers of graduates every year, there's what we call compression, wage compression,
0: okay,
1: in the sense that the offer to graduate become less, nearer to the minimum wage. You know, it comes down because the numbers are so many. So in simple terms, if I'm an employer, why not? Because I can't offer him 3,000, for instance. Okay. Let him do the work. And there's also another phenomenon where we observe, or rather, I've read a few, articles and so on, or even in newspapers, where fresh graduate, are willing to receive a lower pay. They are forced to do it, you know. So there are cases, but there's no document or information about that, where they say, I'm not a graduate, I'm a SPM holder.
0: Okay.
1: Just to get a job. So that's, in a way, unfortunate and very sad for them, you know. And some fresh graduate, because of parental background and so on, they need a job, whatever it is. And I wouldn't be surprised if many are involved with the, you know, become Grab drivers and so on, just to keep on, you know, getting something.
0: Yes.
1: Getting income, you know.
0: A secondary source of income.
1: Of course. Not even, for instance, maybe primary, the main source of income.
0: Correct, yes.
1: Yeah.
0: Because I whenever I get in one of those e-hailing cars, I always have a chat with them. Uh-huh. And some of them have a professional background, yeah. But they say, you know what, bro, I make more money here.
1: Yes, betul.
0: And so, I don't know whether to feel sad about it, because all these years spent to equip yourself with all these tools and qualifications, end up, it's not about that, it's about how much money you're going to put on the table.
1: Yeah, true.
0: And to jaga. So, talking about which now, in the 2,500 ringgit starting salary initiative is a major announcement.
1: Yes.
0: But the implementation details will be important. Tan Sri, what should the government clarify about this eligibility? Like, I don't think just because you graduate, everyone's going to get that because you have a graduate degree. In your opinion, which employers are covered and how this whole compliance is going to work when it comes to implementing and announcing the eligibility of the 2,500 ringgit?
1: Very true. I agree with you, because the more

0: employer, they pay the right amount and so on. Even in the case of minimum wage, there's a problem of compliance because some companies may, hiding that and they don't pay the amount. This is why I think the Ministry of Human Resources role is very important because they have officers all over the country to monitor this non-compliant, as you imply. And it is worse for the minimum wage because there are certain sectors having foreign workers.
1: Right.
0: Foreign workers, by international convention or so, ILO and so on, Malaysia pays the same. If you are a foreign worker from Bangladesh, Indonesia, working in your factory, for instance, you are paid the same as the unskilled Malaysian worker. So for now, they get 1,007 minimum. All of them are happy because, for instance, for Indonesia, for Bangladesh, it's a big amount for them, you know.
1: Yes.
0: And they are unskilled.
1: They get paid EPF, right?
0: Now they are introducing that. Mm. They're introducing after the COVID impact, you know.
1: Mm.
0: So I think it's more, in a way, they get the advantage as well, the foreign workers, I mean. So this is another problem.
1: Yes, so announcement is one thing, but implementation is the key thing.
0: Yeah.
1: And I don't know how this is going to work.
0: Because the first time, for the first time this time, the announcement also catered for graduates, 2005, right?
1: Yes.
0: And then monitoring, it become, because they have to monitor the other one. The minimum wage.
1: Correct. So it's two different things, you know, guys.
0: Two different things.
1: If you didn't understand, it's not across. It's two separate scenarios.
0: Two separate things.
1: Yes.
0: So the monitoring, implementation, the Ministry of Human Resources particularly, they have to think over how to do this efficiently.
1: And Tansri, the government is also welcome and the commitment of GLICs and GLCs to raise their living wage benchmark to 3,400 ringgit per month. Now, could this encourage the private sector people? We're talking about government now, the private sector employees to review their own salary structure, perhaps?
0: Indirectly, you know. You take a bit of time because the government-linked companies, they are big and massive, you know. They employ many people. I think they can afford.
1: They make more than 50 million in a year.
0: Oh, yeah.
1: Perhaps.
0: No. Oh, much more.
1: Much more, yes.
0: All the big ones. So I think the non-government linked company may see this as a new way of doing things. But definitely from my observation, the number of graduates every year is much more than the employment opportunities available. So that becomes how to match this, how to match.
1: Yeah.
0: Yeah. And as you said,
1: supply.
0: Some of the arts courses may find it difficult, you know, unless it's based professional courses like law, accountancy. These are well demanded, you know, but the other courses maybe rely also on the government sector. Because teaching profession also need teachers.
1: Yes, true.
0: Education people, you know.
1: Absolutely.
0: So.
1: And Tansri, you coming from an academic background yourself, being the vice chancellor, former vice chancellor for UKM. Now, you just mentioned about the output of graduates. You refer cross-reference to the amount of jobs available. It's never going to match. That 400,000 graduates that all universities and private or government.
0: Private or
1: government. They all produce them, but they're not enough job. But so how can universities and these tertiary education establishments actually work together closely with the employers, perhaps, to make sure that the graduates equipped with whatever skill they've got will receive a position or a job?
0: Yeah. I think as you imply,

0: Importantly is how do you relate the curriculum in whether it's science or engineering or any other courses, discipline that match the needs of industry. So I think there's been always the practice of universities talking to industry people. But at the same time, on the ground, where there are economic activities, we should be able to enhance, our technological capability. How do we do this? There are some countries who are successful. We see example. Some countries just, just go along.
1: On the surface.
0: But we aim to become a high income economy. In years to come. Kita berdoa lah.
1: Yes.
0: Orang kata.
1: Yes.
0: So hopefully. But to me, importantly, there be expansion of new industries, new development. Like we are talking about AI, for instance. So where the industries grow? And at the same time, how do you relate to the graduates? Dia punya skills,
1: correct.
0: Dia punya knowledge match with the needs of industry.
1: See, Tan Sri, this is why I feel every time something is mentioned, like something new comes out, like AI.
0: Yeah.
1: And then there's the market of the graduates who have equipped themselves with all the knowledge and they've got this qualification in this AI field becomes saturated. That's like, lebih ni.
0: Yeah.
1: I said, what do I do? So many graduate with this qualification, but there are not many job opportunities for each and every one of them. So these kids have got to stand out in a different way, perhaps.
0: Yeah.
1: And now in this day and age, they can either YouTube lah, TikTok lah, suddenly someone's going to gather like, wow, this person is very smart. So Tan Sri, before I let you go, Tan Sri, overall, the 2027 budget was tabled. What should all of us look out for the next 12 months to determine whether these wage measures are actually going to work out the way they plan or not, and how can we improve the lives of these workers and creating better opportunities to young Malaysians?
0: Yes, I think for the future, let us all hope and pray that our industries grow to a level where there's high, technological development and so on. You see, most of our establishment, business, as implied just now, less than, 50 million per year sales.
1: That's the benchmark.
0: That's the benchmark. But we have to grow.
1: Yes.
0: We have to grow. Some countries, they have more local investment into new industries.
1: So it's like a
0: new
1: catch,
0: technology.
1: Catch 22 situation. The employees hoping and praying I get that extra money. But then the employers say like, okay, I can only give them that amount if I'm doing more or less than 50 million a year.
0: Yeah.
1: So who both of them want to win?
0: Betul.
1: And some the employees want them to make less so I get more. And employers, the business owner, hey, I don't want to stop at 50 million. I want to grow my business.
0: Of course.
1: And when that happens, and then everything goes haywire, like that's right.
0: Yeah, betul. If I may add
1: two more things.
0: Ada masalah.
1: Sikit lagi.
0: Two other things which is equally important, as you imply, is the need to enhance productivity. Our productivity. That means our labor capability, the people who go out there, the people who work in industries must be able to enhance their productivity. That's the role of the firm.
1: Yes.
0: And secondly, I think we do observe that we have to ensure that the numbers of foreign workers is really under control.
1: Okay.
0: So that our Malaysian employees or workers will be able to take on their job and so on.
1: Tan Sri,
0: so that's very important.
1: I think that last statement you made, we may have opened up a different can altogether. That's a different conversation altogether, because
0: right.
1: I'll be blunt lah. You ask me to be a hard laborer right now, to do simple tasks like even clean the drains or something,
0: yeah.
1: I wouldn't want to do.
0: Uh-huh.
1: I said, no lah.
0: No,
1: I don't want to.
0: Yeah.
1: But I'd rather sell food by the roadside
0: yeah.
1: than actually do that job and work for someone,
0: yeah.
1: than an employer. I'd rather be my own boss.
0: Yeah.
1: But that's a conversation line over the line, Tan Sri.
0: You need another session.
1: Yes, thank you so much for joining us this morning.
0: I'm so, so honored to be interviewed this morning.
1: You're most welcome. So, this would not be the last time, I suppose, Tan Sri. We'll definitely be in touch with you soon.
0: Thank you so much.
1: Thank you so much. That was Tan Sri Emeritus Professor Dr. Anwar Ali, former Vice Chancellor of University Kebangsaan, Malaysia, joining us this morning, and we had a chat about the minimum wage, graduate salaries, and the future work. With that, it's time for us to wrap things up. Thank you so much for all of you who've joined us on TikTok and also on Facebook. Tan Sri, once again, thank you.
0: And thank you. Thank
1: have
0: you.
1: A great week ahead, Tan Sri.
0: Thank you so much.
1: And this song, The True Colors, We Got to Wait. Things may be proposed, it be presented, now we wait for the implementation, okay? Semua kena sabar. Up next, we got the news at 10 and then

0: Good morning, it's the 10 a.m. news update. The ringgit opened higher against the US dollar today, supported by the government's commitment to fiscal discipline following the tabling of Budget 2027 last Friday. At 8 a.m, the ringgit edged up to 4.0820 to 4.0880 against the greenback from Friday's close of 4.0830 to 4.0875. Meanwhile, Bursa Malaysia opened higher, buoyed by positive sentiment following Budget 2027 and overnight gains on Wall Street, where a rebound in technology stocks and easing oil prices offset weak US consumer sentiment. At 9:30 a.m, the FBM KLCI stood at 1,615.86, up 7.41 points. There were 272 gainers, 321 losers, and 377 counters traded unchanged. Turnover stood at 629.997 million shares, valued at 317.289 million ringgit. The nearly 69 billion ringgit allocation for the Education Ministry under Budget 2027 aims to improve national education quality through school infrastructure upgrades and better student and teacher welfare. This includes 2 billion ringgit to repair and maintain all types of schools and nearly 1.3 billion ringgit to upgrade 682 dilapidated schools, particularly in rural and remote areas. University Tun Hussein On Malaysia, UTHM, Senior Lecturer Dr. Nazrina Muhammad Yassin said the funding would help ensure students enjoy a safe and conducive learning environment regardless of location. The death toll from Saturday's Houthi attack on King Khalid International Airport in Saudi Arabia's capital, Riyadh, rose to 13 after an Indian national died from his injuries on Sunday. In a statement, the Indian embassy expressed condolences to the victim's family and said it was in contact with them. It also pledged full support to ensure the prompt repatriation of his remains to India. Meanwhile, Japanese Foreign Minister Toshimitsu Motegi denounces the attacks by Yemen's Houthi rebels on Saudi Arabia, urging them to stop escalating tensions immediately. He said Japan would make every diplomatic effort to restore stability in West Asia, working with Saudi Arabia, Yemen and other countries, given its importance to global peace and Japan's energy security. And in football, Manchester City beat Liverpool 3-0 at Anfield despite a hostile reception following a guilty verdict on more than 100 Premier League charges of financial misconduct. Enzo Maresca's men remain top with 6 straight wins, but the points could count for nothing if City lose their appeal. And the news was edited by Oliver During. Salam Malaysia Madani.
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Malaysia, truly Asia by Yuna. Good morning, everybody. This is Trax FM in the Midday Buzz. Molly here. Let's do a time check. It is 9 minutes past 10 a.m. How are y'all doing? It is a very beautiful Monday morning. Though it's a little blue on the outside, but no, we're not going to kick on with those Monday blues. 12th of October, 2026. Good morning, everybody. This is the Midday Buzz. I'm going to be accompanying you, or you accompanying me, from 10 a.m. all the way to 3 p.m. No rush, no noise, just great music to carry you throughout your day with me, Trax FM.

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1: I almost fell victim to a love scam after connecting with someone who claimed to be a businessman abroad. After weeks of romantic messages, he said his account was frozen and asked for financial help, promising to repay me. When I asked for proof and he could not provide any, I realized it was a scam. Does this sound familiar? Be cautious when meeting people online. Always be skeptical of anyone who asks for money online and report suspicious behavior. Stay safe and trust your instincts.

16 minutes past 10 a.m. Good morning, everybody. This is Trax FM in the Midday Buzz. Now, we all know that the haze is not settling at the moment, particularly the API index is horrible in Kuala Lumpur and Selangor area and also Johor. So please be aware, it's definitely more than 100. It is on an unhealthy level. Kota Tinggi, Johor, particularly the worst air quality with an API reading of 170. So this is just a reminder to all of us to stay safe and be alert that the haze still exists, definitely. I mean, as I was driving through the city of Kuala Lumpur all the way to Akasapuri here, you can really see the haze. You know it's the haze, it's not the morning mist. So remember to have your mask on, certified N95, and possibly stay indoors and stay hydrated. Now, I'd like to let you know something. So the haze is not just affecting your lungs, your nose, your breathing, it's also affecting your skin for some people, especially if they have sensitive skin, and also your eyes. It can get watery and whatnot. So have extra protection, be mindful of this, and if anything worse were to happen, you please to consult a professional healthcare. This is just from me to you on Trax FM.

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2: Right, I'm reporting from a site where an impatient motorcyclist...
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3: Oh, you're lucky I'm injured.
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Baby, Baby, One More Time by Britney Spears. Good morning, everybody. This is Trax FM in the midday buzz. Molly here, 29 minutes past 10 a.m. How are y'all doing? I hope you guys are doing great because we're going to kickstart this morning, Monday morning, with something that is just so beautiful. You got to stay positive, everybody. Now, I'm going to give you a quick update right here. So it says here that KLIA Express services were disrupted this morning because there was a cable cut between Putrajaya and Cyberjaya and Salat Tinggi stations. So the operators said that the combined train service would remain in effect until further notice. So if you want to travel using KLIA Express, you might want to call them. You might want to stay updated with their Facebook announcements, or you can have other alternatives. You could actually just take a hailing, or you can just take the bus if you want to go to KLIA 1 or KLIA 2. 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
3: Oh boy.

Manchild, Sabrina Carpenter. Good morning, everybody. 41 minutes past 10 a.m. It is the Midday Buzz in the first hour. Trax FM. I'd like to remind everybody to stay safe. If you're on the roads, remember to give signals and give ample amount of time before you change lanes. Don't change lanes abruptly. And remember, if it's a red light, don't drive forward if it's a red light, you know. Don't block and not block. Don't go against the red light because you'll never know what's going to happen, though there's no cars, okay? Stay safe on the roads and please remember to wear a seatbelt. Yes, I know I'm talking about this because there's so many bad things, accidents happening on the road, and I don't know if you guys have seen this, but I have seen a compilation of accident videos. You know, they have this, what do you call that? I don't know, CCTV inside the car where you can actually see. So some footages of CCTVs inside the car where they document people going through an accident, and some wear seatbelts and some didn't. Some passengers, the ones who wore seatbelts, they remain intact in their seat, and they were not, I would say, they were hold on tight. But for the ones who doesn't wear a seatbelt, that's when they just flew everywhere, sometimes even outside of the car. They got thrown out of the car because of the impact and the momentum of the accidents and whatnot. So yes, seatbelt is actually very important. Don't cheat. Don't buy that cheating thing where, you know, nowadays, the modern cars, if you don't wear a seatbelt, there's like that ring, that alert that you're not wearing a seatbelt. So, and you can actually, there's some, I don't know, some technology where we can actually cheat that we're wearing a seatbelt. Don't do that. It's actually for your safety, because when you buy a car, it comes with a seatbelt. You pay for the seatbelt. So don't waste the money that you spend on the seatbelt. Think about it that way. This is just for me to you on Trax FM.

0: Levitating. And that was Levitating by Dua Lipa. 50 minutes past 10 a.m. on Trax Midday Buzz with me, Mali. We are 10 minutes away up until the world news with the one and only Stella. I'm going to talk to her after this. Anywho, in the next hour, we have a segment and it's called What Matters. And the topic, yes, it is about post-budget 2027 from policy to prosperity. And we have a guest. He is Mr. Mohammad Haizam Abdulaziz. He is the tax director from PwC, PricewaterhouseCoopers, Malaysia. And we're going to talk to him in the next hour. So stay tuned in the segment of What Matters right here with me on Trax FM.
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0: Good morning, this is Stella with the World News at 11. Israeli Prime Minister Benjamin Netanyahu has called for an investigation into anonymous whistleblowers featured in the award-winning Gaza war documentary, Naza. The film features testimony from 24 unnamed Israeli military sources who accused the army of killing civilians in Gaza using AI-powered targeting systems. Netanyahu's office said he dismissed the documentary as false and misleading, while the Israeli military rejected its allegations and questioned the anonymous contributor's credibility. The film won a special jury prize at the Venice Film Festival, where it received a 25-minute standing ovation. In other news, governments are falling behind global targets to halt nature loss ahead of this month's UN's Biodiversity Summit in Yerevan, Armenia. The 2022 global agreement set 23 targets for 2030, including protecting 30% of the world's land and oceans, but a draft UN review warned that progress remains off track. UN Biodiversity Convention Executive Director Astrid Schumacher warned that the targets remain within reach only if significant changes are made. Elsewhere, around 45,000 people marched through Brussels to the European Union's headquarters, calling for stronger action against climate change ahead of next month's UN climate summit in Turkey. The protests came after record heat waves across Europe in recent months raised concerns over the impact of global warming. Protesters also urged politicians to address the needs of young people and vulnerable communities, including through greener and fairer supply chains. However, expectations for major breakthroughs at the upcoming COP summit remain low amid waning momentum in Europe and the United States' withdrawal from the process. Meanwhile, the current El Niño has pushed sea surface temperatures in a key Pacific monitoring region to a record 29.7 degrees Celsius in September. The EU's Copernicus Climate Service said the reading exceeded peak temperatures recorded during previous strong El Niño events, including those in 1997 and 2015. However, Copernicus cautioned it was too early to declare this the strongest El Niño on record, as climate change has warmed the oceans, making historical comparisons more complex. On other developments, US President Donald Trump has announced an immediate energy ceasefire between Russia and Ukraine, but Moscow has yet to confirm its agreement. Ukrainian President Volodymyr Zelensky said Kyiv supported the ceasefire, but later reported Russian strikes on several Ukrainian power plants, causing power outages. Trump's announcement came 2 days after he eased US sanctions on Russian diesel, drawing criticism from Ukraine and its European allies, who warn the move could benefit Moscow. On a related note, Ukrainian President Volodymyr Zelensky has said Ukraine could hold elections if Russia agrees to a 60-day ceasefire after US President Donald Trump called for him to be replaced. Zelensky said leadership choices were for Ukrainians to make and urged Washington and European allies to maintain a united front against Russia.
1: We count on President, his team involving to stop Putin, but to stop Putin. And I think this is the main goal, to stop him. This is the main deal, to stop this war. And we count on American support. Then, and of course, we count on our European partners. And I hope that we will save this unity, Europe and the United States.
0: The latest dispute followed Trump's decision to temporarily waive sanctions on Russian diesel, which drew criticism from Ukraine and European allies. North Korea has fired an unidentified projectile towards the East Sea 9 days after Pyongyang test-fired a ballistic missile it claimed used artificial intelligence. South Korea's military said the latest launch also comes 4 days after South Korea tested its first homegrown hypersonic weapon. This comes amid heightened tensions following a landmine blast in the demilitarized zone on September 21st that injured 3 South Korean soldiers. Seoul accused the North of planting the mines, but Pyongyang denied responsibility. And that concludes the news edited by Putri Rosli. Salam, Malaysia Madani.

0: 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Good morning, Stella.
1: Good morning, Molly.
0: I have to apologize because I didn't talk to you in the first hour.
1: It's okay. Yes, it's it's rush. You just got in. You need to settle down. Understood.
0: Oh, you understood. Yeah. And anywho, so we had a guest just now, and it was he talked about a topic that really touches all of us Malaysians. It's about the salary gap for fresh grads in his era and now. So I was intrigued when I was listening to him talking to Double D.
1: Right.
0: Anywho, Stella, I hope you're doing great. This is the final hour for you.
1: Yes, it is. It is.
0: And you see, I've seen with whatever it is that's going on, the haze and whatnot. So it really touches me to see some videos. I don't know if you've seen this orangutan videos, and it was clinging on the tree when the forest was just on fires, and it was really sad. So. And the people...
2: I really hope this would end soon. You know, I know they say, you know, it's till next year, but one can hope.
0: Yes,
2: right.
0: Exactly. Mm-hmm. One can hope, and we can always pray. Yeah. Anywho, Stella, it's okay. You have a safe ride home.
1: Okay.
0: Hopefully.
1: And I'll catch up. You have a good day and good week ahead.
0: Thank you so much, Stella. All right then. Bye bye.
1: Okay. Bye bye.
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0: by Amy Winehouse. Good morning, everybody. This is Trax FM in the Midday Bus, 15 minutes past 11 a.m., meaning it is time for What Matters on Trax FM. And the topic for today is post-budget 2027, from policy to prosperity. And in the house, we have a very special guest, Mr. Haizam. Thank you so much for being here.
1: Thank you for having me here.
0: Yes, thank you so much. Have you been here before, the Cut Tracks?
1: Not Tracks, but RTM.
0: Oh, maybe? RTM. Okay, that's lovely. Okay, so I'm just curious. On a scale of 1 to 10, how are you feeling today and right now?
1: probably an 8.
0: Okay, okay. Why is it 8? Why not 10?
1: My football team lost last night.
0: Oh, okay, okay. Not that I understand, because I don't really follow football, but yes, the frustration.
1: Yes.
0: Anywho, sorry, we steered away from the topic for the day, but anywho. Okay. So, Mr. Haizam, you are the tax director for PwC Malaysia. And okay, let's head on to the question of the day, the first one. So, what are the key tax challenges facing Malaysia today, and how will the measures announced in Budget 2027 address them?
1: Okay, so when we talk about Budget 2027, the challenges for the government has always been, or rather, the government has been pressured to look into the rising cost of living.
0: Yes.
1: Okay, for households, particularly we talk about the middle income, right?
0: Mm-mm.
1: So I think over the years, there have been a lot of focus on the B40s, but the M40, I think because of the fact that the tax structures have always been quite stagnant over the last few years, coupled with the rising cost, the global cost of living. So therefore, their household disposable income, in a way, is what you call the M40 squeeze. So they have been squeezed in that sense. So that's one. Now, the second one is actually the rising operational cost for businesses.
0: Okay? Yes.
1: So we know about the global geopolitical issues.
0: Yeah, yeah.
1: As well as the effect of the increase in the oil prices, right? So I think that one way or another have actually impacted the cost to the business, particularly the MSMEs.
0: True.
1: And then, of course, last but not least, because the government introduced the subsidy rationalization, therefore, when it comes to subsidizing the increase in the petrol prices, we're talking about 40 billion actually. So, so that is something which is going to put a strain on the government's target to reduce the fiscal deficit. Okay, but I guess in terms of the government trying to address these challenges, so what they've done is the Budget 2027 is basically a combination of fiscal discipline and then targeted support, as well as I think even with those measures in place, I think they still try to strengthen the economic competitiveness. By introducing incentives for for companies to invest in Malaysia. Okay, so hopefully, you know, with that, what has been announced can actually address some of the challenges that Malaysia face.
0: Yeah, because it's something that it's hard to balance out. Like you prioritize the SMEs, and then maybe the people will be affected and whatnot. Because I've spoken to some SMEs, you know, some cafe owners, and he mentioned that the cost of goods has increased definitely. I mean, over the span of, I don't know how many years was it? I think it was about a decade. So 2017, and then now 2026, and with tax and whatnot. So it's a bit tight. How they say. All right. So anywho, from a tax perspective, which measures announced in Budget 2027 should the government prioritize to maximize their impact in strengthening Malaysia's economy while safeguarding the rakyat's interest?
1: Okay. So just coming back to my earlier point just now, the challenges, right, that the Malaysians are actually facing. So MSMEs and the M40s, right?
0: Yeah.
1: So, of course, the whatever measures that have been announced in Budget 2027, it should, you know, the focus should be on those to actually drive the SMEs as well as the corporate resilience, right?
0: Yeah.
1: And then I think not specifically to Budget 2027, but what have actually been implemented, for example, like the e-invoicing, right? So when we talk about the SME and also the corporate resilience, I think you may have heard that the SME tax rate have actually been reduced, right, for the first 150,000. So it's been reduced from 15% to 14%, and then from 17% to 16% for the subsequent 450,000, right? So hopefully, you know, with these measures, it can actually soften the blow, so to speak, in terms of the rising costs to the MSMEs. But at the same time, I think what have been announced by the government also is with regards to the corporate tax incentives, right? So again, may not necessarily be within the budget 2027, but you know, something that had been announced earlier and has been enhanced during budget 2027. So for example, like the Global Services Hub, right? So it offers a concessionary rate of 5% up to 30 years, and also the green technology tax incentive, which hopefully will attract high quality FDIs into the country. Okay. Now, maybe going back to the Rakyat's situation. So I think it is about putting cash in hand to the Rakyat. Okay. So the announcement that was announced hopefully will actually address that to a certain extent. You know, reduction in the personal income tax rate for the, I would say, the middle income earners tax brackets. We can go into detail later, but typically that was, you know, the thing. And then also the personal relief, which was increased from 9,000 up to 12,000, an increase, first increase since 2010. Okay. So then the other thing I mentioned about the e-invoicing. So that one is actually, because the government didn't actually introduce any new taxes, so the intention was to actually strengthen the existing tax compliance. Okay. So e-invoicing is not a new tax, but rather it is it's sort of like a data collection exercise for the tax authority to gather data, and then for some companies which already they have not been filing tax returns in the past, as an example, there's a high possibility that they will be caught under the invoicing because of the data that the tax authorities possess now. Okay. So that will actually hopefully help in terms of you know, broadening the revenue for the government without increasing new taxes or introducing new taxes.
0: Okay. So sorry, you mentioned the e-invoicing. It's a good way of storage when it comes to information. So it's a good monitoring system as well, don't you think?
1: Yes, it is. I would say enforcement system in that sense, right?
0: Enforcement, yeah.
1: Yeah, because it helps. It helps a lot because I think a couple of months after invoicing have been introduced. People who never paid their, you know, even the simple thing like the smaller companies or the companies that are supposed to pay their what they call tax installments. So some of them were quickly caught because of that. And then also later on, with the invoicing, we've talked about those selling on the e-commerce platform like Shopee or Lazada. So some sellers who have not been declaring their taxes now are caught because of that. So again, it's not a new tax, it's just that maybe some were not so compliant in that sense in the past. Invoicing is intended to do that.
0: So how different is budget 2027 from the previous budgets in terms of priorities and approach?
1: Okay, now this is something which is I would say quite interesting for 2027. So okay. I think the theme is menggapai di langit, mengaka di bumi. Okay, so I think it's about while you're trying to, you know, grow the economy, the focus is about sharing the economy or returning the economic gains and putting the money back into the taxpayers' pockets. Okay, so I mentioned earlier just now, the approach was not to introduce major new taxes. Okay, so therefore, it is again enhancing the existing tax compliance by way of tightening the enforcement, like I mentioned just now. Okay, but rather it's about shifting the broad consolidation, you know, trying to achieve the fiscal deficit, but at the same time putting, like I said, putting the money back into the taxpayers' pocket. Okay, so it's about prioritizing and increasing the Rakyat's disposable income. Okay, so I think again, that's something which I mentioned just now about the M40's tax bracket, and then also I think the other one is the increase in the minimum wage. Okay, so they've announced that from June 2027, from 1,700 up to 2,000 ringgit. So that's something which is also on the agenda. that was announced in budget 2027. Okay, so yeah, I think that's the approach that has been taken by the government, which is a bit different compared to the past, where you know. Easy fix to increase revenue is to just introduce new taxes.
0: All right, thank you so much. All right, so for the listeners of Trax FM, if you just tuned in, this is Trax FM in the segment called What Matters, and the topic is about post-budget 2027, from policy to prosperity. Mr. Haizam, he is the tax director from PwC Malaysia. So we're going to take a quick break. Now, Mr. Haizam, I don't know if you know this song, but this was back in the 90s, and let's just vibe to this, and then we'll get back right after the song on Trax FM.
1: Okay.
0: Do you know this song, Mr. Haizam?
1: It's great.
0: Ah, okay.

0: was Malam by Shades. Good morning, everybody. This is Trax FM in the Midday Buzz, 29 minutes past 11 a.m. And we are still in the segment of What Matters. And the topic for today is post-budget 2027. Thank you so much, Mr. Haizam, for still sticking around and talking about this. All right, so let's continue with the questions. So with the cost of living remaining a major concern, what measures can make the most meaningful difference in easing the financial burden on households?
1: Okay, so when we talk about households, okay, so just now I touched on the reduction in the personal income tax rate by one percentage point, right, for the middle income earners. So that is 19% going down to 18% for chargeable income more than 70,000 up to 100,000.
0: Mm-hmm.
1: And then the next tier is the 25% to 24% for chargeable income of more than 100,000 to 150,000 ringgit. Okay. Now, what this means is, I think from a cash in hand or disposable income, it will put back about 1,600 ringgit for about 5 million taxpayers. So these are mainly the M40s. Okay. So like I mentioned earlier. Now, the other thing is the personal relief, right? So the one that I have not changed since 2010. So it moved from 9,000 ringgit up to 12,000 ringgit.
0: Mm-hmm.
1: So that's a 3,000 ringgit increase, which is a good number, I believe, because in the past, increase was about 1,000 or 2 max. So this one is 3,000, you know, given the fact that it has not been increased for quite some time, right? Okay, I think the other thing which I kind of like as well is we know Malaysians, you know, a lot actually, they love pets, right? They got cats and dogs.
0: Oh, yes.
1: So I think the widening of the lifestyle relief is also something that is very much welcome for pet adoption costs as well as vaccination and neutering costs. The other thing is the sports, when you talk about sports lifestyle, they've actually expanded to cover sports shoes up to 300 ringgit.
0: Right.
1: And that's also good because I think in the past, people that were buying sports shoes, they were denied deduction,
0: mm-hmm.
1: right? Because they were focusing more on the, you know, the sports equipment per se.
0: Okay,
1: so that's also a welcome initiative. But I think more importantly, I think as we move along the, you know, the digital era, and then also the, you know, enhancing or embracing the technology, the artificial intelligence subscriptions. Okay, so if you subscribe to that, you can also claim some relief, you know, moving forward from 2027. Okay, so I think that's, you know, some of the widening of the lifestyle relief. Medical relief also expanded to cover postnatal care, parental care, right? So making sure that Malaysia is a, you know, a society, caring society that looks after their parents, grandparents. So they have also expanded it to cover all care expenses. Okay.
0: Mm-hmm.
1: Education relief, continuous upskill that needs to be done by Malaysians. So education relief now covers all fields of study. In the past, it was quite specific for certain areas only. So I think that that is also something which is, again, a welcome proposal. Putting money into the rakyat's hand also is by way of the continuous STR, the Sumbangan Tunai Rahmah, as well as the Sumbangan Asas Rahmah or SARA. So the budget have increased from 15 billion to 16 billion. So it will support 9 million people. In that sense, okay. So I think the payout will be before Raya as well as somewhere middle of next year. Okay. So yeah, and then we spoke about the increase in the minimum wage as well earlier, right?
0: Yes.
1: Yeah.
0: We
1: so
0: did.
1: That one also we put cash into about 4 million extra cash into more than 4 million individuals.
0: Okay. All right.
1: So yeah.
0: Right. So, are the tax incentives sufficient to, in terms of business, right, to encourage businesses to invest, hire, and expand in Malaysia?
1: Okay. So it's about. I think it's more about A combination of the existing incentives as well as the new measures introduced in Budget 2027. I think they do provide a robust incentive framework.
0: Mm-hmm.
1: Generally, sufficient to encourage, I would say, the business, the investment, the hiring and the expansion that you mentioned just now.
0: Mm-hmm.
1: Of course, focus again is on the MSMEs as well as the high value strategic sectors. Okay, so what this means is we talk about incentives. When we talk about incentives, it is for the global services hub. I think that's something which have actually been announced previously, but it has been improved.
0: Mm-hmm.
1: Starting from 1st January 2027, there's a concessionary tax rate of 5% up to 30 years. Now, this is actually to attract MNCs in terms of their treasury operations and setting up regional headquarters in the country. Okay,
0: mm-hmm.
1: so that is one example of tax incentives, and then you also have the green tax technology, mm-hmm. All this and that, right? So those are the incentives that we're looking at in terms of making sure that it's also sufficient foreign corporation to actually invest in Malaysia. Okay,
0: mm-hmm.
1: So and as we know, once they start to invest, they will actually create employment opportunities for the rakyat, and then also making sure that when we talk about the regional location where incentives, or rather they're trying to promote incentives in certain areas, for example, like in Perak, right?
0: Mm-hmm.
1: So the Perak Economic Zone, they're trying to push for the automotive high-tech valley for automotive vendors to actually relocate there,
0: mm-hmm.
1: To set up their regional hub. So they will be given a tax deduction, I think up to about 5 million for the relocation costs. So I think that's one. And then, we talk about the Johor Singapore SEZ area, which was announced previously also. So they are targeting certain areas to actually, to house these investors.
0: Mm, all right. So, Mr. Haizam, I'd like to go back to the middle income group, because you already mentioned this, but I'd like to bring this up back for the listeners of Track 7 who just tuned in, right?
1: Mm.
0: So how can the tax system become more progressive without putting additional pressure on the middle income group?
1: Okay. So I think the keyword there is, being a something like introducing a progressive tax system, right? So I think over the last couple of years, they've tried to do that. But I think this year, 2 years ago, I think they did also adjust the tax rates for the middle income earners tax brackets. So this year, again, they've made an adjustment, 19% to 18%, 25% to 24%, right?
0: Mm-hmm.
1: And then also what they've done is actually increase the highest tax bracket for those above 1 million ringgit, mm-hmm. from 28% to 30%. So that is intended in a way to cover the reduction in the tax rate for the middle income earners by taxing the so-called richer individuals. Okay,
0: mm-hmm.
1: So it's about making sure that the higher income earners are actually getting taxed, not just on the income tax, but also I think they've also introduced capital gains, I think last year, and then also luxury goods consumption. I think that's something which have also been looked at in the past.
0: Mm.
1: So that is basically what they are or they've done. So I think that's how they will actually cover, like I said, in terms of the reduction in tax for the middle income earners.
0: Mm, right. Okay. Mm. So how should Malaysians assess the overall impact of the budget? Because will the relief measure incentives outweigh tax contributions expected from households and businesses?
1: Okay. So of course, I think It will outweigh, particularly, I think we have to look at it from the different groups, right? So we've got the B40s and the M40s.
0: Mm.
1: So, of course, for them, I think it will be very beneficial for them in that sense because of the direct, the tax cuts again, that 1%. And then also the increase in the personal relief, 9,000 to 12,000 ringgit. Mm. So that one will definitely help. So in terms of, you know, the contributions, when we talk about reducing the middle income earners contribution, then of course there's always someone else that have to pick up the buck, right?
0: So
1: that's the one to the, I don't know, nowadays people say not just T20, it could be the T10. So I think those are the people, maybe to them it's actually going to be an increased burden in that sense. But I think, you know, if they look at it positively, as long as the money is being used properly, channeled properly, you know, or rather targeted, right? It's a targeted approach. Then I think, you know, they are more than happy to contribute, right, to the tax.
0: Yeah. If you were to look at
1: it
0: that
1: coffers,
0: way.
1: To the right? Yeah.
0: Right. Okay. Okay. So I like the way that you word it out, Mr. Haizam. So we're just going to take a short break and we'll be back after this song on Tracks FM.
2: Tall and tan and young and lovely, the

0: The girl from Ipanema, 42 minutes past 11 a.m. And we are still in the segment called What Matters, Post-Budget 2027, From Policy to Prosperity. Mr. Haizam, let's get on with the questions, eh? So we were talking about balance in between the breaks. So maintaining the right balance is key, but how can the government support small and medium-sized enterprises through tax incentives while ensuring public finances remain sustainable?
1: Okay, maybe let's talk about the incentives for the SMEs first. There will be a reduction in the corporate tax rate from 15% to 14% on the first 150,000 chargeable income, and then 70% down to 16% on the chargeable income for the subsequent 450,000, okay? So what this means is it will provide a direct tax savings to the SMEs of about 6,000 ringgit, okay? The other incentive was they increased the small value asset threshold from 2,000 ringgit to 3,000 ringgit. What this means is basically the companies or taxpayers can actually enjoy accelerated deduction in terms of their capital expenditure, right, for assets 3,000 and below. Okay. The other thing that was also announced is accelerated capital allowance So basically, that's in a way is to encourage business to spend from a capital standpoint, but they will actually get accelerated capital allowance quicker in that sense, right? So it's so that it will enable them to upgrade their equipment. Okay. The other thing is, I think for selected business, there will be a flat rate of 10 ringgit stamp duty or full exemption on certain financing, documents or instruments. So that one will, again, make it more friendly in terms of the stamp duty that they need to pay. So that means lesser stamp duty, again, will allow the businesses to keep more cash in hand in that sense. Okay? The other thing is, I think what the government is also trying to do is, I spoke about the green technology incentives earlier. So they are also trying to push these SMEs toward that direction, and also the AI adoption, right? So they are actually

0: giving the incentives for companies to actually head towards that direction. Okay. Mm-hmm. Okay. Now, in terms of the minimum wage, I think for MSMEs, even though the increase is from 1,700 to 2,000 ringgit, mm-hmm. What they are doing is to soften the blow on the MSMEs, they are actually exempting the MSMEs from implementing that minimum wage amount until a later time, right? So those above 50 million annual turnover are the ones that have to go from June 2027. Okay, so I think in terms of the support for MSMEs, I think there are a lot of things that have actually been announced in that sense, which we hope can actually, you know, help them. All right, so I think a couple of years ago we had the COVID, so mm-mm. just recovering from COVID, and then, you know, get hit with the global uncertainties from the geopolitical issues, increasing oil prices. So hopefully, you know, these measures can actually help them. Now, I think about balancing. The fiscal sustainability to make sure that it's also, you don't just give a broad relief. What they've done is the reduction in the tax rate for the MSMEs is more on the first 600,000 mm-hmm. ringgit of chargeable income, right? Mm-hmm. So I think that's something which they still need to collect revenue, but at the same time they want to help the MSMEs. So I think that was the approach taken in that sense. Mm-hmm. They kept it at the first 600,000 ringgit.
1: Right.
0: Okay? Yeah.
1: So should Malaysia consider reviewing corporate income tax rates, or would targeted tax incentives would be much more effective in stimulating business growth?
0: Okay, so I think usually that would be the easy way out in that sense, I would say. For a lot of people, they will actually say that, just reduce the tax rates.
1: Yeah.
0: But the thing is, and to be fair, yes, Malaysia, the corporate tax rate is not the lowest in that sense.
1: Mm-hmm.
0: So, but the thing is, I think the government's approach to actually target the tax incentives as well for the, you know, the sectors that is actually or should be targeted, and then also moving focus towards the middle income earners, I think that in a way is something is a good approach for now, because when you don't introduce a new tax, if you cut the tax rate, I think then it will impact the government's revenue, right?
1: Yes.
0: Because as you know, when you talk about government's revenue, tax is a big chunk of it, right?
1: Mm-hmm.
0: A big chunk contributor to the government's revenue. So you are trying to reduce, you don't want to borrow too much as well.
1: Mm-hmm.
0: Okay? I think because otherwise, it's not good on the government to pay the interest, you know, that kind of thing. Yeah. So then, again, you know, that's why I think the tax rate cuts, maybe now, maybe not the right time, but maybe in the future, right? In the future, because we always talk about, I think tax rate cuts last time, it was mooted when GST was, you know, being proposed to be reintroduced and so forth. So that could have been, you know, a good strategy in that sense, but because, you know, we are also not introducing GST at this point in time. So I think you just need to balance it, I would say, in that sense, right?
1: Mm-mm.
0: Yeah.
1: Right. So, okay, the final question for the day. We don't really have much. There's so many things to talk about. So if you could recommend one tax reform that stood out for you from Budget 2027, what would it be, and how would it benefit Malaysians over the long term?
0: I think, maybe I'll take one each, right? One each from the individual perspective,
1: right,
0: as well as one from the corporate standpoint, okay? So, of course, from the individual perspective, it is actually the reduction in the tax rate for the middle income earners together with the increase in the personal tax relief,
1: mm-hmm.
0: and you know, widening of the lifestyle relief and so forth, okay? So I think that one, in a way, will help the middle income earners because that has not been changed since 2010. Okay,
1: mm-hmm.
0: So that's 16 years already. So that, again, I think

0: I mentioned, it will put cash in the hands of the of these taxpayers of up to 1,600 ringgit. So, and it will affect about 5 million taxpayers. Okay. Mm. So from the corporate standpoint, it's for the MSMEs in particular. So again, it's the corporate tax rate for reduction for them. Mm-hmm. So I think again that will also help the MSMEs to actually use their cash in hand to hopefully maybe focus on upskilling their employees. You know, again, you know, embracing technology, automating the process, and so forth. So, so lesser reliance on manual labor, but you know, increase the technological usage for the MSMEs. Okay.
1: Right. Right. Okay. That was it. Thank you so much, Mr. Haizam. So, do you have any final words from you that you'd like to say to listeners of Trax FM? Anything?
0: Okay. Maybe just a I think the budget 2027 is designed to ease the rakyat's rising cost of living, right?
1: Okay.
0: But at the same time, they are still trying to reduce the fiscal deficit. I think they are looking at bring it down from 3.6% this year to 3.3% in 2027. So, I mean, all this, despite the rising oil prices, as well as the continuous geopolitical and global trade uncertainties, if the government can actually achieve this, I think it will be a significant accomplishment.
1: Mm.
0: Okay, so we'll wait and see.
1: All right.
0: How it goes.
1: Thank you so much, Mr. Haizam, for sticking around. So that was it for the segment of What Matters. And the topic was Post-Budget 2027, From Policy to Prosperity. So we have been discussing this for about 30 minutes or so, when there's a lot of things that we could actually tap into in between the explanations that you give, definitely. But we do hope to have you here again in future, Mr. Haizam. Thank you so much. And you have a great day ahead.
0: Right. Thank you.
1: Thank you. Bye. And we are 7 minutes, so yeah, up until the news updates at 12, right here with me on Trax FM.

0: Right, I'm reporting from a site where an impatient motorcyclist...
1: Who impatient?
0: Oh, okay. A genius decided to jump the red light and he paid for it.
1: I didn't pay anyone.
0: As I was saying, he jumped the red light. Now he's sitting in a pool of blood. So, what do you have to say?
1: I should have stopped.
0: That's right, ladies and gentlemen. You heard it from the genius.
1: Oh, you're lucky I'm injured.
2: 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Red means stop. Beat the red light and you just might end up like genius here. Stop on red. You can make a difference.
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4: My name is Ora Jotandren. 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

0: Assalamu alaikum, Madani, the news update at midday. His Majesty Sultan Ibrahim, King of Malaysia, was today conferred the Order of Al Hussein Ibn Ali, the Kingdom of Jordan's highest civilian honour. The honour was bestowed by King Abdullah II of Jordan during an investiture ceremony at Dewan Sri Maharaja Istana Negara. This came following a one-on-one meeting between Sultan Ibrahim and King Abdullah II at Dewan Sri Negara. According to the Royal Hashemite Court, the Order of Al Hussein Ibn Ali is awarded to kings, princes and heads of state in recognition of their standing. Boarding school students are advised to remain at their hostels during school closures due to the haze, provided conditions remain safe and their welfare is ensured. Education Minister Dato' Sri Fadlina Siddiq said the measure was recommended to avoid burdening parents with the logistics of repeatedly picking up and sending their children back to school during successive closures. A total of 23 areas nationwide recorded unhealthy air pollutant index or API readings as of 10 a.m. today, with Kota Tinggi, Johor registering the highest at 170. According to the Department of Environment's Air Pollutant Index Management System, six other areas in Johor recorded unhealthy readings, namely Pasir Gudang 169, Pegerang 164, Larkin 159, Tangkak 155, and Batu Pahat and Kluang 152. Police have located the suspected driver of a BYD SEAL who allegedly fled the scene in a six-vehicle crash that killed a girl in Jalan Kuching on Saturday. The 24-year-old suspect is currently receiving treatment for a concussion at a private hospital in Damansara and is under the supervision of an investigating officer. In the accident, a five-year-old girl died after the car she was travelling in was involved in a collision on Jalan Kuching, heading from the city centre towards Segambut. China announced sanctions on Monday against ministers from Paraguay and Belize over their diplomatic relations with Taiwan, the Silk Road Island that Beijing claims as its territory. The measures include the freezing of their assets in China, visa denials, and the banning of Chinese organizations from doing business with them. And Iran has offered to help facilitate talks between Saudi Arabia and Yemen's Houthi group amid escalating regional tensions. Iranian Foreign Minister Abbas Araghchi made the offer during a phone call with Saudi Foreign Minister Prince Faisal bin Farhan. The Iranian minister expressed concern over rising tensions, warning that continued reliance on military action while ignoring political solutions would further complicate the situation. And that was the news, edited by Asmil Reza. Do stay tuned for Prime at 1 coming up at the top of the next hour. 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
1: FM, it is the midday bus. Kevin,
0: hey,
1: hi, how are you?
0: I'm fine, how are you?
1: Well, I'm doing okay, it's just the haze and whatnot, but you know, trying to stay positive and instill positivity. It's been a while. Oh my goodness,
0: it has been. Yes,
1: what are you up to right now?
0: Me, nothing much actually, just the same old, same old. Yeah.
1: Same old, yeah. Well, yeah. It's good being you yourself. All right, then I'll catch up with you in the next hour.
0: Okay, Molly.
1: All right, bye, Kevin. Bye.
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1,000 million smiles, 8 minutes past 12 p.m. right here with me, Mali, on Trax Midday Bus. Now, you know, after the news updates at 12 all the way to the prime at 1, we're going to slow things down. We're going to put on beautiful love songs from before the year 2000s right here with me on Trax FM.

13 minutes past 12 p.m. and that was How Am I Supposed to Live Without You by Michael Bolton. Hi there, if you're just tuned in, this is Trax FM in the Midday Buzz in the Love Letters Hour, where we will be playing beautiful love songs from before the year 2000s. Now, I would love it for you guys to picture this. You're walking hand in hand with your loved ones. You walk into the sunset, where the wind blows through your hair, your dress, and your blouse. And then, this song comes out. 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

Hello by Lionel Richie, 27 minutes past 12 p.m. right here with me, Mali, in the Midday Buzz, in the Love Letters Hour. Now, I have a beautiful love story that I'd like to share with you. And it says here that they fell in love at first sight. They were long distance, and the moment they laid eyes on each other, that's when they decided to move in at one city, and they got married, and it's 2020, 20 years together. Can you imagine? So 2020, 2026, they'll be 16 years together. How beautiful love is. Now, love is not just about loving your partner. It's about your parents, your families and friends, and whoever it is that you want to. And on top of that, remember to always stay connected with them, especially the elderly. So if you haven't connect with your parents or your grandparents or your uncles or your aunties or even your friends, just give them a call. It's not that hard. Just pick up the phone, dial their number and call them and say, hi, how are you doing? Now, this next song that I'm about to play, it is a time for all of us to groove along and just leave with the upbeat. This is I Wanna Dance With Somebody by Whitney Houston, Tracks FM.

0: 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In a world filled with hustle and bustle, it's easy to get caught up in the daily grind. But amidst the chaos, there's one sanctuary we can always return to, our family. In this digital age, it's important to disconnect from screens and reconnect with each other. 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Whether it's a yearly family reunion or a weekly game night, traditions strengthen the bonds between generations and create a sense of belonging. Let's make a commitment to cherish our families and nurture those precious bonds. Because in the end, it's not about the things we have, but the moments we share with the ones we love.
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XFM, 37 minutes past 12 p.m. And that was I Am Your Man by Seal. Good afternoon, everybody. Tracks FM, Molly here in the Love Letters Hour. I'm going to share with you this beautiful love story. So apparently, this is between Giovanna and Alex. So they met during a car ride. So what happened was, they were, their friends, their group of friends, wanted to travel on the outskirts of town. They wanted to go for a camping, and they had to carpool. So apparently, their friends set them up to sit at the back of the car for 4.5 hours ride. So can you imagine two strangers sitting at the back? So they had to engage with the conversation, and who knew that conversation for 4.5 hours? And this year they're celebrating their 8th anniversary. And this is Tracks FM.

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48 minutes past 12 p.m. right here with me on Tracks, Midday Buzz, in the Love Letters Hour, finishing off some beautiful songs for the Love Letters Hour. So I'd like to say thank you so much for sticking around, and thank you so much for listening to the beautiful real-life love stories right here with me in the Love Letters Hour. Now stay tuned, because in the next hour, we will be having Song Request Hour after the Prime at 1 all the way to the news updates at 2 p.m. So if you have any songs that you'd like me to spin on air, you can just WhatsApp us at 011-6279-9030. And also, if you have any song dedications, you can include that as well, because I'm going to shout it out on air. So stay tuned right here with me, Molly, on Tracks FM for the next hour, the Song Request Hour.

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0: Good afternoon and salam Malaysia Madani. This is Prime at 1 p.m. In the headlines, Malaysia, Jordan to strengthen ties, expand defence cooperation. And Tabung Haji core systems and services restored, depositor savings safe. But first, His Majesty Sultan Ibrahim expressed confidence that Malaysia and Jordan will further strengthen bilateral cooperation in trade, investment, education and other fields for the mutual benefit of their people. Welcoming Jordan's King Abdullah II, who is on a two-day state visit to Malaysia beginning yesterday, Sultan Ibrahim said the long-standing ties between the two countries were founded on shared values, mutual respect and a commitment to preserving their royal institutions and heritage. His Majesty noted that both royal families share a rich heritage with Jordan's royal family tracing its lineage to Prophet Muhammad, while the Johor Sultanate had played a significant role in shaping Malay customs and traditions rooted in Islamic values. Meanwhile, King Abdullah called for stronger defence cooperation with Malaysia, including in military technology, drone and counter-drone warfare amid evolving security challenges. He said Malaysia's capabilities in industry, intelligence and talent development could complement Jordan's efforts to modernise its armed forces, opening new opportunities for defence ties. On economic cooperation, King Abdullah welcomed opportunities to expand collaboration in palm oil, the halal industry and education. On regional issues, he said both countries shared similar positions on Palestine, including support for a two-state solution. Earlier, Sultan Ibrahim conferred the Darja Utama Sri Mahkota Negara, DMN, on Jordan's King Abdullah II at a special investiture ceremony at Istana Negara. The ceremony was attended by Prime Minister Dato' Sri Anwar Ibrahim and other dignitaries, including Jordan's Deputy Prime Minister and Foreign Minister Ayman Safadi. Gazetted on August 21, 1958, the DMN is a federal honour that may be conferred on an honorary basis on foreign heads of state and members of royal families. At the start of his visit, King Abdullah was accorded a state welcome at Istana Negara. Malaysia and Jordan established diplomatic relations in 1965. The government must balance fiscal constraints and national development needs and protection for the rakyat. Economy Minister Akmal Nasrullah Mohamed Nasir said Budget 2027 allocated about 83 billion ringgit for development expenditure, with fiscal capacity depending on revenue generated through economic growth. He said subsidies and other support for the rakyat must continue alongside development projects with long-term benefits. Speaking on the sidelines of the ministerial forum at the iFuture 2026 International Young Future Leaders Summit in Kuala Lumpur, Akmal said strengthening domestic resilience was crucial amid global uncertainty. He added that wage policies must ensure fair pay for lower paid workers, while also recognizing the skills and qualifications of those in higher salary brackets. Lembaga Tabung Haji's key systems and services have resumed operations following a temporary suspension due to a cyber attack on October 8th, with depositor savings confirmed to be safe. In a statement, TH said the services were restored after comprehensive security checks, stronger controls and system recovery measures. TH branches in Kedah, Terengganu and Kelantan resumed operations yesterday, while branches in other states reopened as usual today. Services through strategic banking partners have also been reactivated. TH assured depositors that their savings were safe, adding that close monitoring and enhanced security measures would continue to ensure smooth and secure operations. Boarding school students are advised to remain in their hostels during haze-related school closures, provided conditions are safe and their welfare is ensured. Education Minister Dato' Sri Fadlina Siddiq said this would ease the burden on parents who would otherwise have to repeatedly send their children home and back to school during successive closures. She said closure decisions should be announced as early as possible to help parents make arrangements. However, she noted that air pollutant index or API readings could vary by time and location, meaning school closure decisions must take into account conditions in each area. Meanwhile, 22 areas recorded unhealthy air pollutant index readings as of noon today. Pasir Gudang, Johor recorded the highest reading at 171. Six other areas in Johor also recorded unhealthy API levels, namely Kota Tinggi, Pengerang, Larkin, Tangka, Batu Pahat and Kluang. Several areas in Negeri Sembilan, Pahang, Terengganu and Melaka also recorded unhealthy readings. Coming up, Sultan Nasrin urges action on environmental crisis before consensus is reached. The Sultan of Perak, Sultan Nasrin Shah, today called for leaders to act decisively and build lasting coalitions to address environmental crisis even before consensus is reached. His Royal Highness said meaningful action required tackling barriers, listening to affected communities and cooperation across various fields. Opening the Global Tipping Points Conference 2026 in Kuala Lumpur, Sultan Nasrin said Asia's environmental challenges also presented opportunities to lead through clean energy, urban innovation and community stewardship. The ruler noted that shifting monsoons, warming seas and recurring heat were already affecting farmers, fishing communities and outdoor workers. EP Manufacturing Berhad has formed a joint venture with Beijing-listed fuel systems company Hebei Xichang Auto Parts Co. Ltd. to establish a 100 million ringgit manufacturing facility producing advanced fuel tanks for Proton. The venture would support Proton's expansion and strengthen Malaysia's local automotive supply chain, in line with the country's ambition to become a regional hub for automotive production and exports. Under Phase 1, the partners will develop a plastic fuel tank production facility at EPMB's manufacturing hub in Batangkali, Selangor, with an annual capacity of up to 200,000 units. The facility is expected to begin supplying fuel tanks to Proton's Tanjung Waling plant in March 2027. In foreign news, a fresh Houthi strike hit Riyadh's international airport on Sunday, killing one person and injuring 11 others, a day after another deadly attack forced authorities to suspend operations. The Iran-backed Yemeni group claimed several attacks over the past 24 hours, including the airport strike, and threatened to continue targeting Saudi Arabia's transport hubs. A projectile struck King Khalid International Airport, sparking a fire while air defenses intercepted a missile nearby. The latest attack killed a Pakistani resident and wounded 11 others. Authorities extended the airport's closure by 24 hours until 9 p.m. on Monday. An intensifying El Nino broke a temperature record in a key Pacific region in September, according to the European Union's Climate Monitor. Global forecasters warn that current El Nino could become the strongest on record, with its peak expected later this year. The natural climate phenomenon raises sea temperatures in the tropical Pacific, increasing the risk of droughts and floods while worsening human-induced global warming. Sea surface temperatures in the Nino 3.4 monitoring region reach a record 29.70 degrees Celsius last month. On to sports now, football. Manchester City manager Enzo Maresca said his side must make their own noise to avoid distractions from the guilty verdict on more than 100 Premier League financial rule breaches. City beat 10-man Liverpool 3-0 at Anfield on Sunday in their first match since the ruling, with Erling Haaland, Jeremy Doku and Ryan Cherki scoring in a 30-minute spell after Ryan Gravenberch was sent off. The win put City 3 points clear at the top as Maresca claimed his 8th victory in all competitions. However, their title challenge could be affected by a potential punishment, while Liverpool are now 9 points off the top. Over in Spain, veteran playmaker Isco scored twice as Real Betis beat Osasuna 5-2 to climb to third in La Liga. The win lifted Betis 1 point above fourth place Real Madrid and level with second place Atletico Madrid, trailing leaders Barcelona by 5 points. Elsewhere, Valencia drew 2-2 with Racing Santander under new coach Javier Aguirre, while Real Sociedad beat Deportivo La Coruña 3-2 in an entertaining battle. And now here's a recap of the headlines. Malaysia, Jordan to strengthen ties, expand defence cooperation. And Tabung Haji core systems and services restored, depositor savings safe. That was the news, edited by Oliver During. Thanks for your company, have a pleasant day, and Salam Malaysia Madani.
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Past 1 p.m. with me, Mali, in Tracks, Midday Buzz, in the Song Request Hour. So if you have any song requests that you'd like me to spin on air, you can just WhatsApp us at 011-627-99030. I'm receiving quite a few right now, so if you don't want to miss your chance, you better WhatsApp us right now. Anywho, so we're starting off with this first song request by Terrence, and he requested Radiohead. I'm going to play Creep. 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
3: 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And what does it mean for you? 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

Feeling Good by Michael Bublé, 26 minutes past 1 p.m. in the song request hour. Now, this next song that I'm about to play is a song request by Miss Chili, and she said weekend passes so fast and it's suddenly Monday again. Well, anywho, so this is for you, Miss Chili. 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

0: nothing, so there's nothing to regret. 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

School children, they're crossing the road and no one wants to give ways and whatnot. So I think this is just a PSA to all of us, yes, including me too. Yes, Molly, listen up. Remember to always give ways, especially when, okay, let's talk about school. You see, don't speed. Don't speed when you're driving around school areas or around the house areas and whatnot, especially when you're driving or you're riding, okay? Because, you know, we're dealing with school children right now, and there's so many bad news that we receive about, you know, accidents that happens. But one thing that can be done is to minimize the risk. By how? By not speeding. And if children wants to cross the road through the pedestrian walk, just, you know, brake. Come to a slow, let them pass and move on. Those small few seconds could actually save one's life, okay? This is just for me to you on Tracks FM, and let's get back to the song right here in the Song Request Hour. And we're getting a little jazzy right here now, don't we?

Request by Low. Hi, everybody. If you're just tuning in, this is Trax FM in the midday bus, 35 minutes past 1 p.m. in this song request hour. Okay, so I want to share with you something that I caught up online, and it's about pedestrians, okay? So apparently, it's currently going on and about online right now. So apparently, motorists, they're not giving away, they fail to give away to pedestrians when they want to cross. Okay, let's just generalize it. Motorcycles, cars, lorries, basically motor vehicles. So you see, it's concerning, and especially when it's happening at schools as well. Imagine a school and there's a zebra crossing and children

And that was Beyond the Sea by Robbie Williams. Don't we all need a little jazz in our lives? 41 minutes past 1 p.m. and we're going to carry on with this beautiful song request. And this is Can You Feel the Love Tonight by Elton John on Tracks.

0: For Real This Time by Gracie Abrams. Hi, everybody. Good afternoon. If you just tuned in, this is Trax FM in the midday bus, 49 minutes past 1 p.m., meaning we are 11 minutes away up until the news updates at 2 p.m. with Kevin Francis. Now, remember, the haze is not receding here in Kuala Lumpur and even in, all the way to Johor and whatnot. So if you're outside, please wear a mask. And most importantly, if you have no business outside, then just stay indoors before this, I don't know, for these days when it's still hazy, all right? This is just from you to your Trax FM. We care.
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0: Good afternoon and salam Malaysia Madani, the 2pm news update. The Malaysian Communications and Multimedia Commission, MCMC, is investigating those responsible for creating and spreading content allegedly insulting His Majesty Sultan Ibrahim on the Threads platform. MCMC said it had contacted Meta following the circulation of an edited image of the King containing insulting elements. Following the intervention, the content was removed and the account involved was blocked from access. Prime Minister Dato Sri Anwar Ibrahim was granted an audience with Jordan's King Abdullah II at KL International Airport this afternoon. King Abdullah's two-day state visit, which began yesterday, is the second to Malaysia since May 2008. It also comes as both countries mark more than six decades of diplomatic relations established in 1965. The audience provided an opportunity to strengthen long-standing friendship and bilateral ties, particularly in education, trade and cooperation on regional and international issues of mutual interest. Separately, Prime Minister Dato Sri Anwar has wished Rantau Panjang MP Dato Siti Zaila Mohamed Yusof a speedy recovery after she was injured in a road accident yesterday evening. In a Facebook post, he expressed hope that she would recover soon and resume serving the people. Dato Siti Zaila sustained chest and abdominal injuries in an accident at Kilometer 7 of the Central Spine Road, or LTU, in Kechau Tui, Kuala Lipis. She and her 26-year-old daughter were travelling in an SUV from Guamusang, Kelantan to Kuala Lumpur on a work-related trip when the accident occurred at about 6 p.m. The Deputy Prime Minister, Dato Sri Fadila Yusof, urged young people to take on leadership roles by serving their communities early rather than waiting for titles or official positions. He said leadership is not defined by age, but by the courage to step up and take responsibility. Addressing the International Young Future Leaders Summit, or iFuture, in Kuala Lumpur, he said young leaders need three core foundations: values, vision and responsibility, amid rapid technological advances and the rise of artificial intelligence. And a one-off financial aid of 1,000 ringgit for 38,000 taxi and rental car drivers will be distributed in phases starting this Wednesday. Transport Minister Anthony Lok said the first group will receive vouchers at the Transport Ministry, followed by other recipients in stages. He said the assistance will be channeled promptly to ensure Hindu drivers receive it before Deepavali. The aid, announced by the Prime Minister under Budget 2027, is funded by proceeds from special vehicle registration number sales and aims to return the proceeds to the people. And that was the news, edited by Oliver During. Salam Malaysia Madani.
1: Tracks FM, Mali here. Kevin, are you there?
0: I'm here.
1: Oh my God. Okay, so this is the final hour for me.
0: Oh,
1: somebody's sad. Anywho, so, you know, I've been looking over the news and there's just so many accidents that happens on the road. Yeah. And apparently this one, a lot of motorists and motor cars, lorries and whatnot, they don't slow down when they drive past schools and housing areas,
0: yes,
1: and whatnot.
0: Yeah.
1: So, I mean, it's happening quite frequently and I think people are oblivious.
0: Yeah.
1: So I guess we all should play a part to be mindful when you're driving.
0: Yeah.
1: You know, drive according to speed limit, and especially if there's schools or homes and whatnot. Just,
0: yeah,
1: and don't speed up, right?
0: Actually, even in our neighborhood area sometimes, right?
1: Yeah.
0: Even our neighbors are like speeding. And you know, with neighborhood areas you might think is quite safe and all that, and all our little children.
1: Yeah.
0: All. So, you know, even in neighborhood areas we should be mindful.
1: Yeah, you're right. So, I don't know. I mean, it's a bit sad to hear this, but I guess we all have to stay safe, right?
0: Yep, play our part.
1: Yeah, play our part as well. I like that, Kevin. All right, then, the final hour. I'll catch up with you in time.
0: Okay.
1: You take care then.
0: You
1: bye.
0: Too. Bye.
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Elephant by Tame Impala. Hi, everybody. If you just tuned in, this is Trax FM in the Midday Buzz in the final hour with me, Molly, 11 minutes past 2 p.m. Now, you know if it is Trax Midday Buzz and Molly is on air in the final hour, or shall I say the golden hour, I'm going to talk about stories or topics that is definitely relatable to all of us, mostly PSAs. So stay tuned because this topic is going to drive you crazy right here on Trax FM.

Hurt by Christina Aguilera. 16 minutes past 2 p.m. with me, Molly, in the midday buzz. Okay, so I'm going to talk about a topic that's going to drive all of us crazy. Yes, it is drive. Okay, so the thing is, there's so many things happening on the road, accidents, bad things that happen. So this is just a PSA to all of us Malaysians. I mean, for me as a driver as well. So I'm going to start the topic about children in the car. So if you have a child, you got to make sure that you position the child in a child car seat for their own safety. So there's a thing called Child Restraint System, CRS. It is a seat that is designed for child safety in vehicles. So it helps to protect children during road crashes from severe injuries when installed in the vehicle correctly. So the regulation has been gazetted by the Road Transport, by JPJ, under Road Transport Act 1978, right? So remember that it is mandatory, it is by the law that you should do that if you have a child, because you see, there's just so many. One thing that I believe I've already mentioned, it's about seatbelts, even for adults as well. Fastening your seatbelts in the car, it's not just an additional fun accessory. It is a mandatory safety thing to put on your seatbelt, because you'll never know, even if it's not just about accidents. I'm talking about a sudden break. Imagine if the driver is having a sudden break and you don't have your seatbelt on, you're going to be yoked forward, inertia, right? So the best thing that you can do is fasten up your seatbelt. And even for your child especially, remember to always have the child car seat for their own safety and for your safety as well. You know, sometimes we tend to take it for granted to not install it in until bad things happen. So before bad things happen, you might want to take safety precaution, all right? And remember, when you're on the road, remember to always read the sign. And this is

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26 minutes past 2 p.m. and this is Trax FM in the midday bus. So I was talking about something that's going to drive all of us crazy. Yes, it's about driving drivers on the road. Okay, so this is something that is definitely relatable to all of us. Now, listeners of Trax FM, if you're currently driving, remember this. Remember to always give a signal. If you want to change lanes or wherever possible, if you want to stop by the left or the right, give appropriate signals, okay? And don't give it too abruptly, meaning like you just press the signal and that's it, you move. No. You have to allow the drivers at the back or whatever it is to give them time to understand, oh, you're moving. Okay, let me just adjust my driving so that the car could actually move to the left or to the right and whatnot. So you see, okay, I see the logic like this lah. When you're on the road, you cannot communicate to the other driver saying, hello, I'm moving. No, you can't do that unless if you have, a walkie-talkie, right? So if every car were to have a walkie-talkie signaling, okay, this specific car at the back with this car plate number, I'm about to move to the right? No, we don't have that. And I think it's a hassle. But we have a signal device that could communicate with the other drivers, motorists on the road to indicate that you're moving to the left or to the right. So it's a communication tool for safety. Yes, and it is signal. So remember to utilize it fully. Remember, when you buy a car, it's not an accessory, and it's not an accessory where you have a choice whether to have it or not. So I don't know how much car costs, 100,000, 200,000 ringgit. It comes along with the signal. So you want to utilize your resources fully and not waste money. How? Use a signal properly when you're on the roads if you want to change lanes or anything appropriate and relevant, all right? And don't be a fool, because the only fool that you can be is this fool again by Westlife. This is From Me to You, Trax FM.

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3: 35 minutes past 2 p.m. with me, Mali, in the midday bus in the final hour, or shall I say the golden hour now. We were talking about driving safely. Okay, the rules and regulations and whatnot. So there's one thing that's relatable to driving, and it's very, very, very, very unsafe. And it is microsleep. So microsleep is a brief episodes of sleep. It lasts around 15 seconds or less, during which a person may temporarily stop processing what is happening around them. Yeah, microsleep. You know, it's like you're sleepy, but you want to be awake, and then when you realize, oh, I actually slept for, I don't know, 15 seconds and whatnot. So a microsleep can last a few seconds, but no more than 15 by definition. It happens when someone briefly nods off or closes their eyes for a brief moment and may not even realize they're doing it. So microsleep when you're driving is absolutely dangerous. Anything can happen in a few seconds, and you lose the ability to watch the road for a brief moment. You know, you'll never know if there's a car ahead, there's a car at the back. You'll never know if you steer the steering wheel to the left or to the right. You'll never know what's happening because microsleep, right? You're asleep and you don't even realize you're asleep, and it's the cause of a lot of accidents on the road as well. So it is definitely dangerous, and there's one take that I can say is that if you're driving and you're feeling sleepy, the most responsible thing that you can do is to stop by and sleep. And I believe along the Plaza Highway, there's loads of R&Rs for you to just take a chill pill, unwind, maybe, you know, have some naps in the car, or, you know, they've got those massage chairs that you can just sit down and sleep for a while, because it might be beneficial for you in terms of your health and especially your safety, okay? Because I do understand that we all need to reach to our destination in a fast manner, because it is a fast-paced world, right? But, you know, it will stop immediately if things were to go south, if bad things were to happen. So, you know, sometimes we might need to take our time, slow things down, and focus on what's best at that specific moment of time. So if you need to sleep, then I guess that's just the best thing that you can do. Go get some sleep for your safety and others. This is from me to you on Tracks FM. You must

Hotel California by Eagles. Haha. 47 minutes past 2 p.m. on Trax Midday Buzz with me, Mali, in the final hour. We are, I'd say, around 13 minutes away up until the news updates at 3 p.m. And then Trax Drive Time will take over. Green Man will come and take over. So in the meantime, I'd like to say thank you so much, everybody, for sticking around. Thank you so much for our guests who came in today talking about tax 2027, the budget 2027. And also, I'd like to thank all the producer, Katju, for helping out and whatnot. And the song requests, especially. Thank you so much for all of your song requests. Thank you so much for sticking around. And as I was saying, it's about the road. My last PSA when it comes to the road in this hour is don't drive under influence. You have to drive responsibly. You see, driving under the influence of alcohol or drugs is not an accident. It is a choice. Now remember, you have a choice, make the right one. You're strong, you're beautiful, and you are true. And there is nothing in this world that you cannot do. But be positive, okay? Don't take it negatively. This is for me to your Trax FM. Mali signing off. Bye!

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0: Good afternoon and Salam Malaysia Madani. This is the news update at 3 p.m. The Home Ministry is developing an artificial intelligence AI-based national border control system incorporating data analytics to strengthen surveillance and security enforcement along Malaysia's borders. Deputy Home Minister Dr. Sri Shamsul Anwar Nasara said the system would serve as a smart surveillance platform, enabling real-time information sharing among enforcement agencies, detecting suspicious movement patterns, and expediting responses in high-risk areas. The 2000 minimum wage exemption for micro, small and medium enterprises, MSMEs, with annual sales revenue below 50 million ringgit, effective June 2027, aims to give these businesses room to adjust their respective operating models. Treasury Secretary General Tan Sri Johan Mahmud Merican said the measure takes into account employers' capacity, particularly that of small businesses facing operating cost pressures and global economic uncertainties. The Sarawak government today announced a 25% discount on electricity bills from January to December next year under the 2027 state budget. Sarawak Premier Tan Sri Abang Johari Tun Oping said the discount would benefit about 716,000 domestic consumers across Sarawak at a cost of 281 million ringgit. The state government also announced a 5 ringgit monthly subsidy for water bills under the free water program, benefiting about 600,000 domestic consumers at 35 million ringgit. Only individuals or company representatives registered as intermediaries and approved by the Road Transport Department will be allowed to conduct transactions on behalf of customers at all JPJ offices and branches nationwide from January 1st. JPJ Director General Dr. A.D. Fadli Ramli said the requirement was aimed at regulating intermediary services more systematically, transparently and with integrity. He said registration as a JPJ-approved intermediary would open on November 1st through an online platform provided by the department. And the Employees Provident Fund, EPF, today introduced Simpanan Sharia Business Zakat, a new facility that enables Muslim members to fulfill their zakat obligations on their Simpanan Sharia savings conveniently. EPF said Muslim members with Simpanan Sharia may opt into the facility, which allows their annual zakat payments to be deducted directly from their Simpanan Sharia dividends after the annual dividend declaration. EPF will act as an agent to remit the payments to the relevant state zakat authorities based on the state where members work. And that was the news edited by Asmil Reza. 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
1: Thank you very much, Captain Kevin Francis, for the news at 3 on Tracks FM. Yo, Kev.
0: Yo, Green.
1: How have you been?
0: I've been all right.
1: You've
0: How
1: been
0: you?
1: Good. Oh, thank you. Fine. Mm. And even better after last night's football results.
0: Oh, what happened? Oh, Crystal Palace.
1: And we played against Forest.
0: Oh.
1: Right?
0: Ex-manager. Ex-manager.
1: Ex-manager Glasner.
0: Yeah, well, showing him the door, eh?
1: Yeah, well, we still love him, for what he did.
0: Oh, sure, yeah.
1: Right? Yeah. You know, he gave us 3 trophies.
0: Right.
1: Which was never achieved in so many years of their existence.
0: So no booing then?
1: No, there's no booing. He had a good reception.
0: Good reception. Oh, yeah. Good. Nice.
1: And then there was the one that Liverpool and Man City.
0: Ah.
1: That was the...
0: A lot of booing in that one.
1: Oh, that one. Quite a bit, huh?
0: Quite a bit.
1: Who's your news editor today?
0: Today we have...
1: It's not that Man City fan, is it?
0: No. We have Reza and Oliver, yeah.
1: Okay.
0: The guys...
1: All right. As long as it's not that Man City fan.
0: No.
1: Otherwise, she'll be like, yo, that's going to be in the news today all day long.
0: All day long, I tell you.
1: Anyway, how have you been?
0: All right.
1: Good?
0: Yep, good.
1: Yeah?
0: Yep.
1: What were you up to over the weekend?
0: Over the weekend, I had a friend's wedding on Saturday.
1: That's nice.
0: Yep, that's nice.
1: What kind of a wedding was it?
0: Very nice, easy wedding, lunch reception after church. Yeah.
1: All right.
0: Yep.
1: What kind of food was on that little spread?
0: Oh, wonderful spread. Yeah, buffet style. Mm. Yeah.
1: Oh, lovely.
0: And then they even had an ice cream man come by.
1: Okay.
0: And then
1: you had that buffet spread and you were worried about the ice cream man.
0: No, and then the ice cream man come on his motorbike, right?
1: Okay.
0: Kids and adults all going to the land and getting all the ice cream.
1: With the horn and everything.
0: Yeah, everything, man.
1: Oh, I love that. Every time we stop, we'll go press that horn, right?
0: Yes.
1: That goose horn.
0: Yeah. You know, while he's preparing our ice cream, right, then we try and get more customers for him, right?
1: Right.
0: By pressing the horn.
1: Right. And then he gets angry, right? And then there's this nitwit friend of yours who keep on going, hits the fella in the head. You know, that wasn't called abuse back then. It was just cool, all right?
0: Yes.
1: Oh, anyway, okay. So got you till what time, Kev?
0: Just till 5.
1: Till 5, yeah? Yes. Oh, we're going to have fun. You take care, my brother.
0: Okay, brother.

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It's Drive Time on Trax FM. It's nice to have you with us. I am Green Man with you all the way till 8 tonight on Trax FM. Got Kevin Francis, who's got our news covered. I've got your music covered. 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

0: 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Hi, good to have you with us. If you just joined us, I am Green Man with you till 8. It is my absolute pleasure. I send you greetings from all of us at Trax FM, from our bosses, producers, DJs. Everybody wants you to have a nice time. But the haze is not letting us all have a fantastic time, is it? And Kota Tinggi records highest in the country's air pollution index reading at 170 this morning, as all 8 air quality monitoring stations in Johor recorded unhealthy levels. Please be taking extra caution over there in Johor, yeah? The Environment Department readings showed Pasir Gudang recorded the state's second highest API reading at 168, followed by Pengerang 164, Larkin 160, Tangkat 156, Batu Pahat and Kluang 152 each, and then Segamat 129. PM2.5 was a dominant pollutant at all 8 monitoring stations. And you know that thing can sneak under your doors as well. And, you know, some people who are absolutely wanting to make sure no haze is going to be bugging them go as far as putting wet towels at the bottom of the doors even, yeah? So if it's very, very hazy where you are, perhaps you might consider that, if that does have an effect. Because, yeah, closing your doors and windows alone but letting the air in is not going to help you at all. So, yeah, be careful. And then schools. Education Ministry has set closure thresholds based on API readings, with affected schools moving to home-based learning and teachers allowed to work from home. So the Ministry of Education has announced that in Wilayah Persekutuan, Kuala Lumpur, Putrajaya, Pahang, Melaka, Selangor, amid the haze situation, yeah? And what it says over here, on October 8th, the Ministry issued a statement acknowledging the concern and directives of His Majesty the Yang Dipertuan Agong Sultan Ibrahim regarding the safety and health of students and the haze. To protect students and education workers from potential health effects associated with haze exposure, the Ministry outlined 2 closure thresholds. From 9 October, all educational institutions under the MOE in areas recording API readings above 180 based on data from the Department of Environment must close. October 12, educational institutions in areas recording API readings above 150 for 3 consecutive days must close. There you go. A little bit of info for you and more about what's happening in the morning right here on Trax FM.
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2: Assalamu alaikum, Madani. The news update at 4 p.m. Malaysia and Jordan are committed to strengthening bilateral ties through strategic cooperation that delivers tangible benefits to both countries, particularly in trade, investment, technology and defence. Foreign Minister Dato' Sri Mohamed Hassan said the visit by Jordan's King Abdullah II marked a new chapter in efforts to strengthen diplomatic relations. Kuala Lumpur City Hall, DBKL and the Royal Malaysia Police are considering establishing a control centre to give the police better access to the closed-circuit television or CCTV system across the federal capital. Minister in the Prime Minister's Department for Federal Territories, Hannah Yeo, said the initiative is crucial as about 10,000 CCTV units are installed throughout Kuala Lumpur. She added that it will enhance operational efficiency in monitoring and responding to security incidents and traffic flow. The government requires logging companies to provide bonds or deposits to ensure they fulfill their obligations to restore and replant licensed forest areas, the Dewan Rakyat was told today. Deputy Minister of Natural Resources and Environmental Sustainability, Syed Ibrahim Syed Noor, said the measure was intended to ensure compliance with forest conservation requirements. Penang will launch an action plan against online sexual violence and cyberbullying this December to strengthen interagency coordination and ensure victims have better access to effective support and reporting channels. State Social Welfare, Social Development Welfare and Non-Muslim Affairs Committee Chairman Lim Siew Kim said the action plan was developed following a study on online harassment which found gaps in victims' knowledge of available reporting channels and support services. Forests and land fires continue to plague Indonesia, with the number of high-confidence hotspots rising for a second consecutive day to 909 despite sustained firefighting operations, as transboundary haze remains a concern for neighbouring countries. Indonesia's Forestry Ministry said the latest figure saw an increase from 793 on Saturday, falling 387 on Friday. South Sumatra recorded 121 hotspots, more than double Saturday's 60, while Central Kalimantan saw a sharp decline from 288 to 74, with West and South Kalimantan also recording decreases. And United Arab Emirates humanitarian aid convoys comprising 20 trucks carrying 259 tons of food supplies entered the Gaza Strip this week as part of Operation Chivalrous Night 3. The deliveries form part of the UAE's ongoing efforts to support the Palestinian people and meet their basic needs. And that was the news, edited by Asmil Reza. Salam Malaysia Madani.
3: Thank you very much, Captain Kevin Francis, for the news at 4 on Trax FM. Yo, Captain Kev.
2: Yo, Captain Green.
3: How's it going over there at Newsroom?
2: It's all right.
3: It's okay, yeah? Yep. None of the ladies there today, yeah?
2: No ladies, man.
3: Only the guys.
2: Only the guys.
3: Finished that
2: yeah.
3: office. God, yeah. Goddeth. I was looking at this story about an insurance scam.
2: Oh.
3: So these guys actually try to pull off a scam, which has now been called Operation Bear Claw.
2: Oh, right here?
3: No. Outside of Malaysia.
2: Okay,
3: anyway.
2: All right.
3: So here's how it went down. The trio filed a claim with their insurance company, swearing that a wild black bear had broken into their luxury 2010 Rolls-Royce Ghost. Car up near Arrowhead, right? So to prove it, they sent some footage.
2: Okay.
3: And it showed a large furry creature rummaging through the front seat.
2: Okay.
3: And then, you know, not a bad idea.
2: Until it's not AI, lah.
3: No. These fellas are a bit old school.
2: Okay.
3: So, you know, so the adjusters didn't notice that the exact same group filed for some other identical claims.
2: Okay.
3: For other Mercedes and all that bands, lah, you know?
2: Yeah.
3: So anyway, they're weapons of choice to shred this expensive leather seats.
2: Oh, boy.
3: They use kitchen utensils disguised as claws. So one fellow went there and put himself in looking like, I don't know, what's that guy with the claws? That superhero with claws.
2: Oh, the
3: Logan.
2: Logan, yeah, yeah.
3: Logan, anyway. Yeah, so insurance investigators handed over the tape to state wildlife biologists who took one look at it and said, no way, you know? They said, absolutely no way. Because one of the guys actually dressed up like a bear in this footage. And after rummaging through the front seat, got out of the car and walked. So they said real bears don't walk like humans and they definitely don't have opposable thumbs. See?
2: Yeah.
3: So anyway, when they raided the suspect's home, they found the ultimate smoking gun, a full body bear suit with metal claws attached.
2: All the props and evidence.
3: Right. Yeah. So anyway, these guys were given 180 days in jail, slapped at 50,000 in fines. But, you know, the final twist, the judge allowed them to serve their time through a weekend-only jail program. Have you ever heard of a weekend only?
2: No.
3: Which means, you know, they're free all week, but every Saturday morning, get back inside the cage.
2: I'd put them in the bear enclosure, man, I tell you. Put them in the bear enclosure.
3: Let the fellas go down there and talk to bears.
2: Giving the bears a bad rap,
3: isn't it? Right? When's the last time you saw a bear, anyway? At the zoo?
2: Yeah, at the zoo. Good question.
3: Which zoo was that? Yeah?
2: I can't remember. No. A long time ago,
3: I was talking about the zoo, not really a zoo, a sanctuary. A reptile sanctuary. It's down in Ayacucho, Malacca Butterfly and Reptile Sanctuary.
2: Right.
3: They've got 10 baby green anacondas.
2: Yeah.
3: Right. So
2: when you say baby, means how big are they?
3: Well, baby, I guess now, you know, now we're still talking about them in inches.
2: In inches,
3: Later on, you don't bother measuring. You just go, there was a big one in the garden. Where's Becky? Get the dog to do it. Becky's in there. Open its mouth. Hey, Becky! Oh, man. Scary. Okay, but anyway, understand snakes better than we'll know. We'll learn to respect them better, right?
2: Right.
3: Misunderstood creatures, poor thing. I know a feeling, man.
2: Yeah,
3: I've been pretty much misunderstood all my life.
2: Poor thing.
3: Poor thing. All right. Okay, Kev. I'll join you at what time? 5 o'clock.
2: Okay.
3: For the next update. Yeah.
2: All right.
3: Go have some nice tea and some nice curry puffs, but with only guys at the studio over there.
2: Yeah, man. That's why
3: that's the hopeless part.
2: We need the ladies, man.
3: See.
2: Yeah.
3: Ladies, anytime better. They're so considerate. Stuff. Yeah.
2: They'll feed us.
3: Right?
2: Yeah. Their concern is to feed us.
3: Yeah, you watch when the guys in the studio suddenly turn their back towards you, they're putting something in their mouth. You speak to them immediately when you turn their back. All right, Kev.
2: Okay.

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3: In 2027, e-hailing and p-hailing workers will benefit from a 160 million ringgit support package jointly funded by the government and Grab. The initiative is expected to boost monthly take-home income by up to 227 ringgit for e-hailing drivers and 100 ringgit for delivery riders. Workers will also receive assistance with vehicle maintenance, insurance and SOXO contributions. The government will provide EPF matching incentives of up to 600 ringgit a year to encourage retirement savings. Meanwhile, BSN and Agrobank will offer 270 million ringgit in financing to help gig workers start businesses or purchase their first homes.

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1: 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So some of the biggest takeaways that we all should know about, the cash and tax relief. First up, tax relief. 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Plus, you can now claim for things like AI subscriptions, and pet adoption fees. Heads up, millionaires earning above 1 million ringgit will see their tax rate hit 30%. And wages and gig workers, let's look what's happening over there. Over on wages, minimum wage steps up to 2,000 ringgit starting June 2027. Gig drivers, delivery riders, there's a new 160 million ringgit package with Grab offering insurance and Paqueso support that could boost your net earnings by up to 227 ringgit monthly. And if you don't receive SDR aid, keep an eye out for 100 ringgit in Sara Madani credits twice a year. So, roads and online shopping. Let's look at that. Driving home today. Strict new road safety laws mean drunk or drunk-impaired drivers will be required by law to pay direct financial compensation to crash victims. And for online shoppers, tighter e-commerce regulations are coming for overseas platforms, so keep track of where you order from. Yeah, bottom line, check your eligibility for SARA credits online and keep every single receipt for those newly expanded tax reliefs. So back to more music in a bit from now. What to do? Keep the receipts for expanded claim items, including parent care, postnatal care, sports shoes, AI software subscriptions, and pet adoption fees from registered shelters. Check your SARA and SDR eligibility. Visit the official My SDR portal to verify your status, yeah? For upcoming Sara Madani credit disbursements. And then PTN repayment adjustments. Graduates earning under 2,500 ringgit a month should apply via the PTN online portal to activate their repayment deferment. So, yeah, just taking a look at a little bit of the budget over there. This is Drive Time on Tracks FM. We're now 18 minutes past 4. I am the Green Man with you, with Kevin Francis, who's got your news covered till 5 today.

25 minutes past four, it's Drive Time on Trax FM. Other things also in the budget 2027, minimum pension raised to 1,350. Minimum pension floor will increase from 1,000 to 1,350 a month, benefiting approximately 59,000 retirees, armed forces, veterans, and pension holders as well. Yeah, allowances for volunteers serving with RELA, auxiliary fire services, volunteer police, and the civil defense force will also increase. Volunteer allowances will rise to 9 ringgit an hour, while supervisors will receive 10 ringgit 80 cent an hour. Maximum maternity allowance will be increased to cover 98 days per birth. Yeah, families of civil servants who die in workplace accidents will also receive a higher lump sum ex gratia death benefit, increasing from 20,000 ringgit to a maximum of 50,000 ringgit. For religious education and community workers, CAFA teachers instructing students with special needs will receive 150 ringgit monthly incentive. Whoa, made you excited there a little bit. 150. And government will also cover the full Pakeso contributions for Tosia, Imams, Bilals, and Takmir teachers. Yeah. And then the youth. Young Malaysians who complete designated volunteering hours with approved non-governmental organizations will be eligible for a 100 ringgit e-wallet incentive under the Budi Belia Volunteering Initiative. Did you know? The government will also provide 100,000 additional free AI software subscriptions for young people, including ChatGPT. And what else is there? In the federal territories, tickets for local films and theater productions will receive 100% entertainment duty exemption from 27. So meanwhile, the duty-free purchase limit for visitors to Langkawi and Labuan will increase to 10,000 ringgit, subject to a minimum stay of 48 hours. So these measures cover a wide range of groups, from students to gig workers, retirees, small businesses. Yeah, we'll look into that in a bit. Yeah, the actual benefit for each person receives will depend on the relevant eligibility rules. And yeah, so okay, we'll look at that. And we'll look at some more MSMEs to pay lower income tax as well. So yeah, good to have you with us at 28 minutes past four. It's Drive Time on Trax. Come play you some music, yeah?

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1: 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Whether it's the latest from Bursa Malaysia, KLCI points, gainers, losers, and unchanged counters. Or the pulse of the currency market, ringgit against the US dollar, Australian dollar, Singapore dollar, euro, and Japanese yen. And the vital signs of commodities, gold, Brent and WTI crude oil, right down to palm oil. 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

Federal allocations for Sabah and Sarawak will increase in 2027, with Sabah receiving 18.7 billion ringgit and Sarawak 16.2 billion ringgit. The government will also double JPA scholarships for students from both states, giving 4,200 students a year the opportunity to pursue higher education. Meanwhile, 3.3 billion ringgit will be allocated for road projects in Sabah and Sarawak, while 350 million ringgit is set aside for federal road maintenance by small and medium-sized contractors in both states.

0: 2027 highlight.
1: Amid rising living costs, the government is stepping up efforts to ease the financial burden on middle-income M40 families through an expansion of individual tax relief. Relief for the care of parents and grandparents has also been expanded to cover all caregiving expenses, not only healthcare costs. In addition, the government is extending sports equipment relief to include sports shoes. Tuition and skills fees are now eligible across all fields of study and includes children's tuition. The government is also expanding lifestyle relief to cover AI subscriptions, vaccination costs, and pet adoption fees from registered centers.
2: It's a 4:45. At 5, we join Kevin Francis for the news on Trax FM. He's coming to you all the way from Wisma Burita RTM on Trax FM in a bit from now. In the meantime, 23 years ago, this gentleman said he wanted... It was 2023 when this gentleman said he wanted to write the book. Yeah? Not 23 years ago. Captain Fabian Fernandez. Good afternoon.
3: Good afternoon, Nigel.
2: How are you doing?
3: All good, all good.
2: Fantastic. Is that always your attitude every day?
3: Well, I hope to be. That's not what my wife says, though.
2: Has that always been your outlook all the while, or has there been a time when it changed?
3: Well, I think as it is with everything in life, you know, you will have always the days when there's the ups and the downs. So there will be days when I'm grumpy as,
2: yes,
3: as a, I don't know. In fact, my IG, I actually used the word the grumpy sailor for a purpose.
2: The grumpy sailor, yeah. Were you grumpy when you went sailing? Tell us about that achievement first. You were you completed the round the world circumnavigation, right?
3: Yes, that is true.
2: And just to put it,
3: to put it in perspective, in Malaysia, there are only three of us who have done it.
2: Mm-hmm.
3: The first being the current Sultan of Selangor. And after that, it was Dato Azhar Mansor, and then there's me.
2: Lovely.
3: The period between when Dato Azhar did it and myself is almost, he did it in the late 90s, in Tun's time, and now it's my turn. So it's been a long time since coming, and all of us actually did sail different routes.
2: Mm.
3: So that makes it special in a way.
2: Right. And how many countries did you visit in that sail?
3: Oh, wow. Okay. I would say definitely more than 30.
2: Mm-hmm. 30 different countries. And how long did the journey take?
3: I left countries 2023, and I returned back to Malaysia on October 11, 2025. So it's 32 months.
2: Mm. And what motivated you to just get out there, get into a boat and sail by yourself?
3: The reason I did it was actually I felt that, you know, we need something in life to be remembered by. You know, we are always forever looking for things like career, positions in life, positions in society and all that. But all those things go away when we are gone. When we go 6 feet under, we have no titles and no money to take with us. So all we leave is our name.
2: Right. So you wanted to leave a nice little legacy there, yeah?
3: Yep, that is true.
2: Fantastic. Okay, and so, you know, when you went out there, it wasn't all smooth sailing.

0: of yours, I'm sure, that, you know, would have had you questioning your why you started off doing this. Did you ever have that moment?
1: I think, as it, this happens to anyone doing anything. Even at work, we would encounter this. We'll be wondering, why are we doing this, you know? So, to be fair, having said that, in my whole trip, of course, there were days when I was wondering why I'm doing this. And not all of it was life-threatening, but there were instances when there were life-threatening issues. But ultimately, I think what kept me going was just the plan to just finish. So the focus was to complete. And once you have a very steadfast, you're very steadfast in your focus, you will get it done.
0: Right. Someone said that, you know, the loneliness, that's what gets to you the most if you're sailing out there. The loneliness of just being alone and having no one to talk to.
1: Okay, you say loneliness is something that these days, loneliness is when we miss someone.
0: Mm.
1: The one that I think we are talking about is solitude.
0: Right, okay.
1: Solitude is an entirely different thing.
0: From loneliness, even, okay.
1: Yeah, you see, solitude will put us in a situation where we have nobody around us. And I encountered that most dramatically when I was crossing the Pacific between Panama and French Polynesia.
0: Mm.
1: Because for 32 days, there was not a single soul I could see. Nobody.
0: Mm. Right. And what about your connections? I mean, your phone, your whatever you had with you?
1: Okay, that has, I mean, now the world has gotten a lot better in terms of communication. And that has been brought about mainly through satellite communication. And Starlink has played a huge role in getting this ability to connect with people all over the world. That has made, in some ways, the world is a lot more smaller.
0: Mm-hmm.
1: But just to put in perspective, when I left Panama, it was easily between 14 to 16, 18 hours behind Malaysia. So most of the time, people in Malaysia would have been asleep and I would have been awake and vice versa. You know, so it's not like I can just ring up anyone in the morning
0: when everyone
1: is asleep.
0: Mm. Was there no temptation to do that on purpose, to wake somebody up for fun?
1: Well, I know someone would be always waiting for me to call. That's my wife. I know, but unfortunately, you know, it's also a matter of after some time, you need to let them sleep, one. And second, I think it's also about me wanting to be actually cut off.
0: Mm-hmm.
1: And wanting to sort of experience that feeling of being alone.
0: Right.
1: And that is something that I think I cannot replace by in any form.
0: Right. And all these that you're talking to me about right now are things that you've put into chapters in your book, isn't it?
1: Yes, it is.
0: Yes. What's the book called?
1: The book's called I Did It Anyway.
0: I Did It Anyway. Mm-hmm.
1: And I launch it worldwide on the 16th of October.
0: Right.
1: The launch will be done by the Rajamuda of Selangor on this coming Friday.
0: Mm. And where is this going to be held?
1: The event's going to be held in Concord KL at 10 a.m.
0: Right. Open to public?
1: Nope.
0: Okay.
1: No, the reason being because we had to limit the amount due to security reasons.
0: Fair enough.
1: Because of the Rajamuda's presence and because it'd be in close proximity.
0: Mm-hmm.
1: So for that reason, the security has actually asked us to limit the amount of people inside the room.
0: Right. So the book will be available for everybody at leading bookstores for sure, yeah?
1: Yes, coming soon because it will come in stages to be released in Amazon and so on and so forth.
0: Mm.
1: But for the moment, it will come soon. The fastest way would be to get it through me. I mean, we can post that somewhere else. But because Amazon takes a while to list it after we have launched it,
0: mm-hmm.
1: So it will be a few weeks before it's released on Amazon.
0: So just get in touch with you would be the best, yeah? And they'll be able to find you on all your social media platforms, yeah?
1: Yes.
0: That's correct. Yes. And how do they look for you? Captain Fabian, yeah?
1: You can look for me on Facebook, my name, Fabian Fernandez.
0: Mm-hmm.
1: On LinkedIn, it'll be Captain Fabian Fernandez.
0: Fantastic. We'll wish you the best. Have a fantastic launch. And I look forward to having you in the studio sometime to come chit-chat.
1: Yes, that'll be good.
0: That'd be great, isn't it? It's got a lot of stories you haven't

0: opened up the stories about the giant octopus attacks and the, you know.
1: Well, I mean, I also thought that I would discover a lot of treasure while I was away. You know, that would have helped my coffers a little bit. But unfortunately, I didn't find Davy Jones' locker.
0: Okay. I look forward. You take care, Captain. And yep. We wish you all the best at the launch, and we wish you all the best with that book and to your next expedition somewhere we don't know, right?
1: Maybe I'll tell you when we speak.
0: Fantastic. I look forward. You take care. Bye-bye.
1: Okay, bye.

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3: Jualan Rahma Madani and Jualan Agro Madani will be increased from 630 million ringgit to 750 million ringgit with a target of 35,000 programs nationwide. 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

0: Good evening and salam Malaysia Madani. This is Prime at 5 p.m. In headlines, Malaysia to raise haze issue at ASEAN Foreign Ministers meeting to seek stronger regional measures. And 1,000 ringgit aid for taxi, hire car and school bus drivers begins Wednesday. But first, His Majesty Sultan Ibrahim expressed confidence that Malaysia and Jordan would further strengthen bilateral cooperation in trade, investment, education and other fields for the mutual benefit of their people. Welcoming Jordan's King Abdullah II, who began a two-day state visit to Malaysia yesterday, Sultan Ibrahim said the long-standing ties between the two countries were founded on shared values, mutual respect and a commitment to preserving their royal institutions and heritage. Malaysia and Jordan established diplomatic relations in 1965.
1: Beyond our diplomatic ties, Your Majesty, I share a personal connection through memorable chapter in our respective military training experience. It is shared experience that I greatly value and one that adds a special personal dimension to the friendship between us. I sincerely hope that the friendship between Your Majesty and me will continue to grow and that this personal bond will further strengthen the close relationship between our two countries and bring our people closer together.
0: His Majesty said this after an investiture ceremony at Istana Negara today. At the ceremony, Sultan Ibrahim conferred the Darjah Utama Seri Mahkota Negara, DMN, on King Abdullah, a federal honour that may be awarded to foreign heads of state and members of royal families. Meanwhile, King Abdullah conferred Jordan's highest civilian honour, the Order of Al-Hussein Ibn Ali, on Sultan Ibrahim. Malaysia will raise the issue of transboundary haze at the ASEAN Foreign Ministers meeting ahead of the bloc's 49th summit in Manila, the Philippines, next month to discuss more effective regional measures to tackle the problem. Foreign Minister Dato' Sri Mohamed Hassan said the issue required special attention as was not covered by existing ASEAN mechanisms for natural disasters. On efforts to extinguish fires in Indonesia, he said his Indonesian counterpart, Armanata Nasir, had informed him that poor visibility was hampering aerial firefighting operations. Other challenges included fires deep inland, limited water supplies and smoldering peatland fires. Cloud seeding operations also could not be carried out due to the absence of suitable cumulonimbus clouds.
2: Tapi isunya ialah keadaan di sana, visibility dia amat buruk. 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
0: In another development, Malaysians are advised to temporarily postpone Umrah trips to Saudi Arabia due to security concerns following an attack on King Khalid International Airport in Riyadh. 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
0: A one-off financial aid of 1,000 ringgit for 38,000 taxi and rental car drivers as well as 15,000 school bus drivers nationwide will be distributed in phases starting this Wednesday. Transport Minister Anthony Look said the first group will receive vouchers at the Transport Ministry followed by other recipients in stages. The aid announced by the Prime Minister under Budget 2027 is funded by proceeds from special vehicle registration number sales and aims to return the proceeds to the people.
3: Ada yang bertanya mengapa bantuan ini dapat diberikan walaupun bajet hanya dibentangkan, belum diluluskan. 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
0: He added that the assistance would be channeled promptly to ensure Hindu drivers receive it before Deepavali. On another note, Lok said the My Community of 50 Pass, priced at 50 ringgit a month, is expected to be introduced by January 1st next year at the latest. The pass will allow Malaysian citizens unlimited use of KTM commuter services for 30 days, helping to reduce transportation and living costs. Decisions on school closures and reopenings due to haze will be made periodically based on standard operating procedures, existing guidelines and advice from relevant agencies. Education Minister Dato' Sri Fadlina Siddiq said the decisions take into account advice from the Met Malaysia, the Health Ministry and the Natural Resources and Environmental Sustainability Ministry. Speaking in Putrajaya, she said the Education Ministry does not make such decisions in isolation but considers air quality assessments, health advice and consultations with relevant committees. She urged parents to prioritize their children's health and keep them home if they are unwell while informing the school of their condition. Still ahead, Saudi Energy Minister vows response after attacks test infrastructure. Saudi Arabia's energy minister said the kingdom's infrastructure and resilience had been tested, vowing a firm response following a wave of deadly Houthi attacks from Yemen. The attacks over the weekend, including strikes on Riyadh's King Khalid International Airport, killed at least 14 people and wounded hundreds, marking the deadliest assault on the kingdom in a decade. Authorities suspended airport operations after a projectile sparked a fire, while air defenses intercepted another missile nearby. It drew condemnation from the United Nations and world leaders. French high school students are preparing a fresh wave of protests on Tuesday, demanding better conditions and hoping to sustain a movement that began in mid-September. The government believes the protests are winding down, with more than 96% of high schools open last Friday. However, authorities are concerned about planned demonstrations against the cost of living next Saturday. More than 6,800 people have been detained, 86% of them minors. Following clashes that seriously injured several students, the government suspended the use of stun grenades after one student lost a hand. Elsewhere, Pakistani authorities detained 278 members of jailed former Prime Minister Imran Khan's party following the imposition of emergency rule in Khyber Pakhtunkhwa province. Members of Khan's Pakistan Tehreek-e-Insaf or PTI party were detained since Sunday's declaration, which followed days of anti-government protests demanding his release and rising militant violence near the Afghan border. Thousands of Khan's supporters have been marching in the province, voicing grievances over the government and harsh economic conditions. Islamabad accused the provincial government of failing to curb militant violence. In football, Lazio moved level on points with Serie A leaders Inter Milan after beating Monza 3-1 on Sunday, with title challengers Roma and AC Milan were both held. Under Gennaro Gattuso, Lazio continued their strong start to the season as the coach bounced back from his unsuccessful spell in charge of Italy, who failed to qualify for the 2026 World Cup. 10-man Roma were held to goalless draw at Como after Daniel Marlin was sent off, leaving them third, 2 points behind the leaders. AC Milan drew 1-1 at Sassuolo to remain fourth, 4 points off the top. And in tennis, freshly crowned China Open champion Cheng Jinwen withdrew from a home tournament in Wuhan on Monday, citing fatigue and a right shoulder injury. The 24-year-old became the first Chinese player to win the Beijing title on Sunday, beating reigning Roland Garros champion Mira Andreeva 7-5, 6-4 in the final. It was Cheng's first WTA 1000 title and the first since winning the Tokyo 2 years ago. And now to end the bulletin, here's a recap of the headlines. Malaysia to raise haze issue at ASEAN Foreign Ministers meeting to seek stronger regional measures. And 1,000 ringgit aid for taxi, hire car and school bus drivers begins Wednesday. And that was the news, edited by Oliver During. Thanks for your company. Have a pleasant evening and salam Malaysia Madani.
4: Thank you very much, Kevin Francis from Wismar Bridge. I'll tell you the news from 5, 4, 3, 2, 1, 12 today. Yeah. Okay. You're done for the day, aren't you?
0: I'm done for a day, man.
4: Lovely. Yeah. Lovely. So 6 o'clock, we'll have the news, and then we'll also have, what's that, Market Watch.
0: That's right.
4: Trade at Talk. 6:45, yeah, Track Straight Talk. Yeah.
0: That's right.
4: Love it, love it, love it. Always makes me sound intelligent.
0: You're very business-oriented, right?
4: You don't miss.
0: Yeah. You don't miss a beat. You know everything that's going on in the business world. Yeah.
4: I'll tell you who's a business fraud. Is this guy who you hear over the weekend, over the week actually. He had a plate of char kway teow, a drink, an egg, and then the total was something like 30 ringgit.
0: Okay.
4: And just before paying, the man complained there were multiple short hairs in his noodles.
0: Oh.
4: And he refused to settle the bill. And then they took a look at CCTV. Yeah. A fella pulled his hairs from his chest.
0: Come on.
4: He pulled some hair from his chest and put it at the side of the plate.
0: Oh.
4: Right?
0: Yeah.
4: And then he said that this was in the food over there. So, yeah.
0: Lucky for CCTV.
4: Cheapskate.
0: Yeah.
4: Right?
0: Yep.
4: What a cheapskate. For char kway teow, man. Yeah, come on.
0: Come on.
4: Anyway, okay, so you're going to have a nice dinner, I suppose.
0: I hope so.
4: Not char kway teow?
0: Not char kway teow.
4: Okay, something else. What are you in the mood for tonight?
0: I'm not exactly sure. It's still a long way to go.
4: Right? Yep. And you had football at Manchester United. Who did you play? Spurs.
0: We played Spurs,
4: Spurs, 1-1.
0: 1-1 it was.
4: Right. Mm. So, yeah, okay, never mind. It should be a better week soon ahead.
0: Okay, hopefully.
4: For me too, and for you, all right? And for everybody.
0: Yeah.
4: I feel like Michael Jackson all of a sudden.
0: Oh,
4: like,
0: really?
4: For me and for you and the entire There are people dying. Later, Kev.
0: Later.
4: You take care, brother.
0: Okay.
4: Kevin Francis, been with us from noon with our news all the way till 5. I am Green Man with you till 8. This is Drive Time on Tracks.

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1: So when your little cat goes outside and goes for a walk or something, or your dog goes for a walk or something, and it's hazy, they come back, get a nice little damp cloth and give them a wipe down, but not too wet. Don't wet them if it's cold, or if you're putting them in air-conditioned situations over there, they'll have a freeze, right? So your little fur ball be freezing. So you don't want to do that to your pets. But anyway, hey, just something to remember over there. Yeah, besides having to put a cloth under your door if you want to really go to extremes of taking care of the haze not getting into your house. Yeah, wet towel under the door is the latest thing that I've come across. Also, make sure your car is set to circulating air in the car and not bringing in outside air as well. No point if you stay and put doors and windows up and everything, but then, you know, you're breathing in hazy air, right? Okay, 25 minutes past 5. I am Green Man with you all the way till 8. It is my absolute pleasure to be with you all the way till then on Drive Time. Now, Budget 2027, some of the things we got to talk about. Micro, small and medium enterprises, MSMEs, will receive a 1 percentage point reduction in tax rates for two chargeable income brackets. Yeah, the first 150,000 ringgit of chargeable income will be taxed at 14%, while the 150,000 to 600,000 bracket will be taxed at 16%. Government estimates that 300,000 MSMEs could save up to 6,000 ringgit. So first-time MSME applicants seeking halal certification will also be eligible for matching grants of up to 5,000 ringgit. Total of 6.6 billion ringgit in microfinancing will be made available through agencies including Amanah Ikhtiar, Malaysia, AIM, Tekun Nasional and BSN. This includes 3 billion ringgit through AIM, 1.3 billion through Tekun, 1.7 billion through BSN and 150 million ringgit in dedicated Tekun and AIM financing for Indian entrepreneurs. Three commercial banks, Alliance Bank, Maybank, CIMB, will also offer basic credit cards with interest rates capped at 14% a year. In Kuala Lumpur, more than 10,000 small traders renting DBKL hawker centres, markets and food courts will receive a 50% rental discount throughout 2027. So, yeah, just a little bit more about Budget 2027. Yeah, get back to more music. You have a lovely drive home. Don't bother about that fella driving like a nitwit next to you or that lady driving like a nitwit. Not only the fellas drive like nitwits. Yeah? See, come on, fellas. What you say?

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38 minutes past 5, it's Drive Time on Trax FM. I am the Green Man with you till 8. It is my absolute pleasure. Hope it's good weather or better weather than it was this morning for you, where the haze situation is of concern, yeah? Over 30 locations across Peninsular Malaysia, Sarawak registering unhealthy air pollution index levels due to transboundary smog. Multi-agency disaster plans are officially underway. So here's what the government is doing to protect you. Yeah, schools and education, automatic school closures take effect if local API readings hit 180 or above, or remain above 150 for 3 consecutive days, moving students immediately to home-based learning, PDPR. Disaster mitigation. NADMA, Met Malaysia and Royal Malaysian Air Force remain on standby to conduct cloud seeding operations in critical zones as soon as weather conditions allow. Enforcement and diplomacy. Strict patrols are enforcing penalties of up to 1 million ringgit for illegal open burning, while Malaysia engages ASEAN partners under the Transboundary Haze Agreement to suppress regional hotspots. Health surveillance. The Ministry of Health is actively monitoring clinic admissions and issuing tailored guidance, particularly for children, the elderly, and those with cardiovascular or respiratory conditions like asthma. So track live quality updates on your side over there. You can do that on UPIMS app at apims.doe.gov.my. That's apims.doe.gov.my. And report illegal open burning to the Department of Environment hotline at 1-800-882727. That's 1-800-882727. Yeah, so, okay, let's do what we can to keep ourselves safe. Meantime, Drive Time on Trax FM. It's good to have you. If you just joined us, welcome. If it's your first time to Trax, if it's not your first time, hello, welcome back. Always good to have you with us.

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1: Salam alaikum madani, ilham ifam with the news updates at this hour. Schools across Johor, Melaka, Negeri Sembilan and Putrajaya will be closed tomorrow amid the ongoing haze. Education Minister Dato' Sri Fadilina Siddiq said the closures also affect schools under the Hulu Langat, Pataling Perdana, Kuala Langat and Sepang District Education Offices in Selangor, as well as those under the Kuantan and Rompin District Education Offices in Pahang. However, she said schools in Kuala Lumpur, Labuan, Kedah, Kelantan, Perlis, Penang, Perak, Terengganu, Sabah and Sarawak will open as usual. The government aims to improve the Water Quality Index, WQI, of 33 rivers identified as polluted in 2025 by at least 10% within a year, with appropriate recognition to be given to state governments that achieve the target. Energy Transition and Water Transformation Minister Dato' Sri Fadila Yusof said the target was set at the second 2026 meeting of the National Special Committee on Addressing River Water Quality Deterioration. Department of Environment DOE report showed that the number of polluted rivers rose from 25 in 2023 to 27 in 2024 and 33 in 2025. Representatives of families of 54 Malaysians still missing following the Nepal flood disaster held a meeting with Bank Negara Malaysia BNM today to discuss measures to ease their financial commitments. Solidarity Malaysia Keluarga Dalam Harapan spokesperson Dato' Manivanan Retinam said most banking and financial institutions expressing their willingness in principle to assist. This includes considering a moratorium on loan repayments and collection actions against the affected families. Saudi Arabia announced that it had extended the suspension of operations at King Khalid International Airport in Riyadh, following a series of attacks on the facility. The General Authority of Civil Aviation said the suspension was extended to complete necessary procedures to verify the safety of airport facilities and the operational readiness. The authority did not specify when operations would resume. Finally, thousands of protesters led by India's main opposition Congress party marched in New Delhi on Monday, demanding the resignation of the election chief over a contentious voter roll revision. The protesters, shouting slogans and waving placards, defied a strict security clampdown in the capital to march towards the Supreme Court and submit their demand that Chief Election Commissioner Giannis Kumar resign. And that was the news edited by Azmil Reza. Stay tuned for Trax Talk later in this hour. Salam, Malaysia Madani.

0: 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Yo!
1: Yo!
0: How are you?
1: Doing good. How are you, man?
0: Fantastic. Okay, are you ready?
1: Yeah.
0: Here you go. Who is the arch nemesis of Spider-Man?
1: It was Venom.
0: Professor X.
1: Professor X, oh.
0: Yes, Professor Charles Xavier.
1: Ooh. Oh.
0: So if there's a Charles Xavier out there listening in right now, you are Professor X. Which superhero is known as, the Man of Steel?
1: Man of Steel, Superman.
0: Yeah. What is the real name of Wonder Woman?
1: Oh. Oh.
0: Come on. Come on.
1: Wonder Woman.
0: Who do you think Wonder Woman would be if she's Malaysian? What's a nice name for her? Like, unassuming name, you know, totally unassuming.
1: Oh, there's so many.
0: Kat Salma.
1: Siti Salma.
0: Siti Salma, yeah. Okay, yeah. So which one? So, who would be a good Wonder Woman? What name would be a good Wonder Woman name for a Malaysian Wonder Woman?
1: Wanita.
0: Come on. Quick, you can't take too long. Come on.
1: Wanita.
0: Five.
1: Sejati.
0: Wanita Sejati.
1: Yeah.
0: Sejati.
1: Wanita.
0: Wings. Wings. How do you say wings in Malaysian?
1: Sayap.
0: Sayap. No, cannot.
1: No.
0: It's going to be a normal, unassuming name. Sharifah.
1: Sharifaini?
0: Okay. Leave it to you, Ilham. Okay. All right. Which female superhero is a skilled spy and master of espionage in the Marvel Universe?
1: Ooh. No. I don't think it's Captain Marvel.
0: Well, there's a color attached to the name. Black.
1: Black. No, it's not Cat. I don't think it's Catwoman.
0: Think of spiders.
1: Ooh.
0: Black Widow.
1: Black Widow. Oh.
0: Yes. Okay. Right. Who is the strongest Avenger? Come on.
1: Hulk.
0: Bruce Banner, yeah?
1: Yeah.
0: What is the name of the ship captain in Pirates of the Caribbean?
1: Jack Sparrow.
0: Phew, not bad. Okay, now here's another one. Who was the first Disney princess? This one, 7-year-olds will get.
1: Snow White?
0: Oh, absolutely. Congratulations. Just something to take your mind off work over there. Yeah.
1: Man, it's all good.
0: Yeah, rock and roll, my brother. So we'll join you again at what time? 6:45.
1: 6:45.
0: Asmil Reza's got the Trax Straight Talk all ready for us, and I should be joining you at then. Yeah?
1: Absolutely.
0: You take care. Bye-bye.
1: You too, brother.

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4: For public transport users, the My 50 Pass will continue in the Klang Valley, while the new My Commuter 50 Pass will help KTM commuter users save up to 160 ringgit a month. Free travel passes will also be available for school students, persons with disabilities, and children under 6. To improve train services and reduce delays, Prasarana will invest over 3.4 billion ringgit and 42 new train sets will be acquired for ETS and KTM commuter. Meanwhile, the first phase of the ECRL linking Kota Bharu to Gombak is expected to begin operations in December 2026, with plans to extend the line to Rantau Panjang. The government will also allocate 270 million ringgit to improve bus services and 1.1 billion ringgit to upgrade roads and airport facilities in several locations, including Sabah, Sarawak and Penang.

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4: 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Good evening, Ilham.
5: Good evening, Green Man.
4: How are you doing at this time?
5: Doing good. How are you, man?
4: I'm doing okay, and I want to hear what you've got to say to make me feel even better. Right? So, Ilham,
5: yeah.
4: The government aims to reduce Malaysia's fiscal deficit to 3.3% of GDP by 2027, as it works towards a 3% target in 2028. However, the government also plans to increase spending on the budget 2027 to support economic growth and ease the people's cost of living. So let's start with the deficit.
5: Yeah.
4: What does this target tell us about the government's fiscal priorities?
5: According to Treasury Secretary General Tan Sri Johan Mahmud Merican, the government will continue with prudent spending, with the deficit projected at 3.6% this year, falling to 3.3% in 2027 and 3% in 2028. Federal government debt is also expected to decline gradually to 63.7% of GDP next year.
4: At the same time, Budget 2027 provides for 459.8 billion ringgit in government expenditure. Why is the spending still increasing?
5: The government describes it as an expansionary budget to support growth and public well-being, including investments by government-linked investment companies and other public entities. The total reaches 510 billion ringgit. Fuel subsidies are also expected to remain high at 40 billion ringgit as the government balances fiscal discipline with cost of living pressures.
4: Okay, finally, with the ringgit strengthening, will consumers automatically see lower prices for imported goods?
5: Not necessarily, Greenman.
4: Mm-hmm.
5: Now, prices also depend on competition, market structure and operating costs. The government says enforcement and efforts to simplify import procedures in sectors with limited players could help ensure consumers benefit from lower import costs.
4: Nice. Good to hear. So before you do the market report, my thanks to Azmil Reza for making me sound intelligent today.
5: Yeah.
4: You carry on, my brother.
5: Certainly. All right, so we begin with stocks. Bursa Malaysia continued last week's positive performance, led by bargain hunting in banking stocks as Budget 2027 offered additional support through measures targeting small and medium enterprises, SMEs, lending, housing financing and investment-driven credit growth. FIPN, the FBM KSAI, rose 9.56 points or 0.59% to 1,618.01 from Friday's close of 1,608.45. On the broader market, losers outpaced gainers 778 to 344, while 520 counters were unchanged, 1,185 untraded and 12 suspended. Turnover was marginally higher at 3.36 billion units worth 2.91 billion ringgit compared with 3.33 billion units worth 2.90 billion ringgit on Friday. On the currency market, the ringgit closed higher against the US dollar and other major currencies on Monday, supported by positive market sentiment following the Budget 2027 announcement last week. At 6 p.m, the ringgit strengthened to 4.0820 to 0865 against the greenback from Friday's close of 4.0830 to 0875. Now turning to commodities, the physical price of gold as at 5 p.m. stood at 529.94 cents per gram, down to ringgit 11 cent from 532 ringgit 5 cent at 5 p.m. last Friday. Meanwhile, oil prices fell after Donald Trump announced an energy ceasefire between Russia and Ukraine, which offset a fresh wave of Houthi attacks on Saudi Arabia. West Texas Intermediate was down 0.8% at $91.09 per barrel, while Brent North Sea Grill was down 0.5% at $104.70 per barrel. And at 4 p.m, crude palm oil delivery prices traded between 4,400 ringgit per ton and 4,435 ringgit per ton. And that concludes Tracks Trade Talk, prepared by Azmil Reza.
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5 minutes away from 7 if you just joined us. Hi, nice to have you with us. I am Green Man with you till 8. My absolute pleasure to be with you and send you greetings from everybody at Trax FM. 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

Online shopping and banking do make our life easier. 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
1: The government has allocated 460 million ringgit for national sports development, which include high-performance sports programs, the Road to Gold initiative, development programs for para-athletes and deaf athletes, as well as maintenance of sports facilities nationwide. Another 30 million ringgit will be provided through the provision of sports matching grant, or GPS, to encourage the organization of high-performance sports events by sports bodies, clubs and NGOs. Besides, the government will increase funding for school sports activities by 50% to 27 million ringgit, benefiting more than 4.6 million students across 10,000 schools nationwide.

0: 500 species of flora and fauna.
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2: Picture this. You are at the Mama. You look around and all your friends are on their phones. 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I'm KG and we at Trax FM want you to plug out and talk.
3: Gilbert.
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4: 27 minutes past 7 a.m. It's drive time on Trax. Hi, good to have you with us. I am Green Man with you all the way till 8. My absolute pleasure to be with you. And remember, the haze is back across Peninsula Malaysia, Johor, Negeri Sembilan, Melaka, Selangor, even right here in KL in some places as well. Let's see now. Many places, actually. It's a whole list of them. Yeah, but anyway, because of this, Mercy Malaysia has rolled out its nationwide haze emergency response. So they're putting together relief kits backed with KF94 masks, saline lozenges, antihistamines, focusing heavily on kids, our elderly folks, pregnant moms, and anyone dealing with asthma or heart conditions. So there are three things that you need to do right now. Make sure you mask up outdoors, ditch the basic surgical mask if you can, grab an N95 or a KF94. Keep the windows shut, run air purifiers indoors if you have one. If you don't have, then you know, just keep doors and windows shut as much as you can. Drink plenty of water to flush out toxins and keep your throat hydrated. So yeah, if you'd like to support Mercy Malaysia's relief efforts or need more info on their response kits, you can call the HQ directly at 2276-2116 or you can visit the website at mercy.org.my. Yeah, so yeah, important to keep the haze away from us. In the meantime, the music continues over here all the way till 8 on Trax FM. Green Man with you. It's been an absolute pleasure having the friends on hashtag TraxFMX as well. You can join them there if you'd like to. 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We'll be able to see those messages. And lots of teasing going on about football today, I see.
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3: Nah, itch your fingers, boo-boo. 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That's coming up in a bit from now. In the meantime, some reminders over here about mental health especially. 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So talking to someone can make a big difference. Reach out today. Your life matters. Help is always there. And, yep, back to our music over here. Big, big thank you to our friends and hashtag TraxFMX.

Good evening and salam Malaysia Madani. Ilham Irfan with the 8pm news. Yang di-Pertuan Besar of Negeri Sembilan, Tuanku Muhriz Tuanku Munawir, has decided not to attend the Conference of Rulers meeting, scheduled for tomorrow to Thursday, to focus on state affairs, particularly the ceremony concerning the appointment of the Undang of Jelebu. Comptroller of the Royal Household of Istana Negeri Sembilan, Dato' Azizi Muhammad Ali, clarified that attendance at the Conference of Rulers meeting did not require an invitation. Separately, KLIA will conduct a full-scale emergency exercise Ex-Perisai Pantera 2026 on Runway 2 on Wednesday. Malaysia Airports Holdings Berhad said the exercise, scheduled from 8 a.m. to 2 p.m., was part of KLIA's ongoing efforts to strengthen its emergency preparedness. Meanwhile, passengers travelling on the KLIA Express and KLIA Transit services have been advised to allow extra travel time following disruptions caused by two incidents of signalling cable theft along the rail corridor. Express Railing Sdn Berhad said the incidents detected yesterday and early today had extended restoration works and disrupted normal train operations. In war news, several areas of southern Lebanon came under Israeli artillery and heavy machine gun fire today, amid Lebanese warnings for residents against entering olive groves over fears of cluster bombs and landmines. Lebanon's official news agency NNA reported that artillery shelling overnight targeted the Al-Araish area in Haris, Wadi Al-Saluqi and the outskirts of Shakra, Kfar Tepnit and Wadi Zibqin in the country's south. Over in the UK, Heathrow's boss has warned its owners cannot wait forever for Prime Minister Andy Burnham's backing for his third runway plans, as it said demand continues to outstrip capacity despite a fall in passenger numbers last month. Chief Executive Thomas Wolby told the Financial Times newspaper the London Airport's backers could reassess their £33 billion plans if Burnham does not give his commitment to the runway project. Finally, in sports, the 2026 Sepak Takraw League Premier League is expected to offer fiercer competition, with quality players featuring across all teams when the tournament begins on October 21st. National Telecom Muhammad Shahim Omar Rosidi said the level of competition would require thorough and consistent preparation to meet the challenges throughout the tournament. And that was the news edited by Mas Elizawati. Stay tuned for the main news at 9 p.m. in the next hour. Thanks for listening. Salam, Malaysia Madani.

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0: 18 people. According to statistics by the Ministry of Transport, every single day, 18 people leave home on our roads and simply don't make it back by midnight. Now, let's think this through. If you're driving right now, ask yourself, what's hiding right next to you? Give your side and rear view mirrors a quick scan. Do you see anything? Mirrors data shows motorcycles make up just 14% of crashes on our roads. But riders account for 66% of every life lost out there. That's 2 out of every 3 deaths. If you're in a car, you have a roll cage and airbags. But what about a motorcyclist? They have a millimeter of fiberglass on their head, a layer of fabric on their back, and whatever distance you choose to give them. Their survival on this road comes down to whether you spot them in time. And that outcome doesn't depend on luck. It depends on you. So please, look out for the riders around you and drive like somebody's life depends on it. Because it does. Trax FM, caring for you on the road.
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Pretty Baby, Vanessa Carlton. Aloha, you're now tuned into Night Fusion on Trax FM. My name is Anil on the mic. I'll be with you all the way through until midnight. Thank you so much to the Green Man for Trax Drive Time. My word to you, today was a bit of a heavy day for you, you know, which is typical of Monday. Yeah, the bump of getting back into the work week. I think you can go ahead and relax right now because your day is done. You made it through Monday. And for the next few hours, yeah, you can just relax and unwind, settle in at home or wherever you are. And before we get into more of the music, haze conditions still haven't improved much thus far in the country. So please keep an eye on yourselves and your loved ones. Stay indoors whenever you can, and make sure to check the latest air pollution index, yeah, the API readings, regularly to stay updated. Take a deep breath, stretch out. This is Night Fusion on Trax FM. I'm Anil on the mic.

Night Fusion on Tracks. I'm Anil on the mic. Here's a look at the haze conditions across the country as of 7 o'clock tonight. 23 locations throughout the nation have entered the unhealthy zone. Pasir Gudang, Johor, recording the highest and the worst API reading at 177. And then what else have we got? We got Johor, Negeri Sembilan, Melaka, Pahang, Terengganu, Putrajaya, Selangor's Johan Sethia, and also parts of Sarawak across the South China Sea, also sitting in the unhealthy range above 100. So yeah, now that we've got the official numbers, I think we can all know what to do. Please just stay safe. Keep your masks at handy, not the regular masks, you know, the N95 masks, and limit outdoor activity. And also, stay updated through the APIMS portal. You can go on your search engines and look for it. It gives you a clear recordings of all the stations throughout the nation, peninsula, including Sabah and Sarawak.

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1: In 2027, total spending on subsidies, aid and incentives is expected to exceed 80 billion ringgit. This includes 40 billion ringgit for fuel subsidies and nearly 3.3 billion ringgit in assistance from the Social Welfare Department.

My baby just cares for me, Nina Simone. Aloha, this is Night Fusion on Trax FM. My name is Anil on the mic, coming to you live from studio number 5 of Media City Angkasapuri, here in the heart of the nation, Kuala Lumpur, with a nice story tonight, which is coming to all of us, to you, from the United Kingdom. And it's about a woman named Janet Graham, who for half a century, 50 years, yeah, she's volunteered her voice for her local talking newspaper. Have you heard of a talking newspaper? Basically, a talking newspaper is a weekly audio recording of local news in that neighborhood, in that vicinity, and it contains everything, sports, world news, local features, and it's all recorded. It's voiced and recorded by an individual for people who are visually impaired, or maybe people who are not able to hold a paper. And for 50 years, it was Janet's voice that has been informing all of these visually impaired and disabled people. It's a wonderful story. Why I think it's wonderful? It's I think, something we can all learn to, you know, get a sense of helping the forgotten people in our community, you know. Now, when they celebrated this woman, one local care home, they said that, you know, whenever those people in that home, they hear her voice, it's like a friendly voice that actually feels like a very, very warm hug. So if you know someone who's doing a lot of work to look out for the people who are forgotten in our communities, yes, give them a call and tell them that they are forever appreciated.

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1: The government has allocated strategic land in Kuala Lumpur for affordable housing, including at least 2,500 Rumah Madani units at Belfield, with 70% reserved for Bumiputera buyers. Petronas has also begun developing the first 10 acres of Malay Reserve land for affordable housing, while another 50 acres worth 1 billion ringgit will be provided as an endowment to support Bumiputera investment and home ownership.
2: No, mine. 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I got here first.
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More Andrea True Connection. This is Trax FM's Night Fusion. My name is Anil on the mic. We are about 5 minutes away from it being 9 o'clock, and so yeah, a little bit of a small chat with you. How was your day? All good? Throughout the day today, have you had any questions in your head? You're asking yourself these questions, and yeah, what type of questions you ask? Yeah, the kind of questions that you just can't seem to find the answers for. Some questions you have in your head, and you're like, why? Why did this thing happen? You know, why certain things didn't work out in your life, or why some people walked out of your life? Yeah, that's what going through in your head right now. That's exactly what you're feeling. I want to play you a song that describes that. The song also tells you that sometimes, you know, life just...

0: Good evening and salam Malaysia Madani. Ilham Ifan with the main news at 9 p.m. The headlines: Malaysia Jordan eye stronger high-tech cooperation to develop more engineers. And Act 333 amendments on compensation for accident victims to be tabled next year. The news info. Malaysia and Jordan are seeking to expand strategic cooperation in high-tech industries, particularly semiconductors and advanced technical education and training, to develop more engineers and skilled workers for future industry needs. In a Facebook post, Prime Minister Dato Sri Anwar Ibrahim said these were among the key areas discussed during his meeting today with Jordan's King Abdullah II, who was on a two-day state visit to the country at the invitation of His Majesty Sultan Ibrahim, King of Malaysia. He said the talks focused on strengthening bilateral ties in higher education, skilled human capital development, emerging technologies, and the semiconductor ecosystem. Separately, in another Facebook post, the Prime Minister said close cooperation between the federal and state governments is essential to ensuring that national development is planned in an inclusive, sustainable and comprehensive manner for the benefit of the people. He made remarks while chairing the 51st National Physical Planning Council meeting in Putrajaya today. The Finance Minister said the meeting reviewed various matters related to national physical development, including land use planning and state restructure plans, in line with the Town and Country Planning Act 1976 or Act 172. Meanwhile, the government aims to improve the water quality index of 33 rivers identified as polluted in 2025 by at least 10% within a year, with appropriate recognition to be given to state governments that achieved the target. Deputy Prime Minister Dato Sri Fadilah Yusof said the target was set at the second 2026 meeting of the National Special Committee on Addressing River Water Quality Deterioration, which he chaired today. The Energy Transition and Water Transformation Minister said Department of Environment reports showed that the number of polluted rivers rose from 25 in 2023 to 27 in 2024, and 33 in 2025. At a separate event, Dato Sri Fadilah urged the youth to have the courage to shoulder the responsibility of leadership and serve the community without waiting for official titles or positions. He explained that leadership in the era of rapid technological change and artificial intelligence AI needs to be grounded in three key pillars, namely values, vision and responsibility. According to the Deputy Prime Minister, young leaders must also possess strong resilience, build teams based on mutual trust, and remain open to feedback and collaboration with others.
1: You may mentor a younger student. You may create someone's first job. You may solve a problem that has been ignored for too long. Each of these may seem small. For the person on the receiving end, it can change everything.
0: He said this in his keynote address at the iFuture 2026 Summit at the World Trade Center, Kuala Lumpur. In other development, the proposed amendments to the Road Transport Act 1987 or Act 333 to require drivers under the influence of alcohol or drugs to compensate road accident victims are expected to be tabled at the first parliamentary sitting next year. Transport Minister Anthony Lok said the amendments aim to combine the existing criminal and civil processes to enable courts to award compensation to victims as part of proceedings against offenders.
2: So what we are doing right now is that we want to combine these two so that when the case is brought to the court, the judge can also award in terms of the compensation to the victims. So I think this is quite a universal principle which we want to adopt, and it will be applied to everyone.
0: He said this at a press conference in Putrajaya. The decision to close schools due to the haze was made based on standard operating procedures, taking into account air quality levels and advice from relevant agencies. The Education Ministry will continue to monitor the current situation and take action in accordance with established guidelines to protect students' health without compromising the learning process. Speaking in Putrajaya, its Minister Dato Sri Fadilina Siddiq stated that the API assessment is conducted by the Ministry of Natural Resources and Environmental Sustainability while the Health Ministry provides advice regarding health risks.
3: Bukan KPM sahaja yang buat keputusan semata-mata. 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Ya? 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
0: Meanwhile, Dato' Sri Fadilina advised parents not to send their children to school if they are experiencing health issues due to the heat. They should also refer to the District Education Office and the State Education Department for the latest information regarding school operations. In the meantime, Dato' Sri Fadilina announced that schools across Johor, Melaka, Negeri Sembilan and Putrajaya will be closed tomorrow amid the ongoing haze. In a Facebook post, she added that the closures also affect schools under the Hulu Langat, Petaling Perdana, Kuala Langat and Sepang District Education Offices in Selangor, as well as those under the Kuantan and Rompin District Education Offices in Pahang. However, she said, schools in Kuala Lumpur, Labuan, Kedah, Kelantan, Perlis, Penang, Perak, Terengganu, Sabah and Sarawak will open as usual. In other news, representatives of families of 54 Malaysians still missing following the Nepal flood disaster held a meeting with Bandar Malaysia today to discuss measures to ease their financial commitments. Solidarity Malaysia Keluarga Dalam Harapan spokesperson Dr. Mani Vanan Retinam said, the meeting yielded positive results, with most banking and financial institutions expressing their willingness in principle to assist, including considering a moratorium on loan repayments and collection actions against the affected families. Coming up, Iran says reviewing U.S. proposal for talks as indirect messages continue. Welcome back. Iran today said it is reviewing United States' proposal for negotiations as Tehran and Washington continue to exchange messages through mediators. Foreign Ministry spokesperson Ismail Baqai told his weekly press conference that Pakistan and Qatar continue to play a mediating role between Iran and the U.S. He added that Russia also continues to play a constructive role regarding Iran's nuclear file, pointing to Moscow's involvement in the 2015 nuclear agreement. Turning to the Strait of Hormuz, Baqai said developments there were a direct consequence of U.S. and Israeli attacks on Iran and rejected suggestions that Tehran's actions were intended to create negotiating leverage. Meanwhile, Saudi Arabia today announced it had extended the suspension of operations at King Khalid International Airport in Riyadh following a series of attacks on the facility. The General Authority of Civil Aviation said the suspension was extended to complete necessary procedures to verify the safety of airport facilities and their operational readiness. It, however, did not specify when operations would resume. The decision followed attacks on the airport over the weekend. In related development, the Saudi-led coalition in Yemen today said it was responding to a drone and cruise missile threat targeting Saudi Arabia. It did not provide details on the number of drones or missiles involved, their launch points, or the areas targeted. Finally, in sports, national women's squash ace Siva Sangare needed just 33 minutes to storm into the quarterfinals of the Egyptian Squash Open 2026 after producing a straight games win over Belgium's Nell Gillis in Giza today. The fourth seed in the tournament barely broke a sweat to brush aside her opponent 11-5, 11-6, 11-8 in their third round clash. She will next meet the host nation athlete, Feroz Abul Khair. And now, a recap of the headlines. Malaysia, Jordan eye stronger high-tech cooperation to develop more engineers, and Act 333 amendments on compensation for accident victims to be tabled next year.

This has been Main News at 9 p.m. broadcasting from RTM News Center, Kuala Lumpur. The bulletin was prepared by Mas Elizawati. Thanks for listening. Salam Malaysia Madani.

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1: On this day in 1977, Tun Dato' Haji Ahmad Koroh was officially appointed as the 5th Yang di-Pertua Negeri of Sabah in a ceremony held at Istana Negara, Kuala Lumpur. His letter of appointment was presented by Kebawah Duli Yang Maha Mulia, Seri Paduka Baginda Yang di-Pertuan Agong, Tuanku Yahya Petra Ibni Almarhum Sultan Ibrahim. He was appointed to succeed the late Tun Dato' Muhammad Hamdan Abdullah, also known as Indan Kari, who passed away on 10th of October 1977. Prior to his appointment to the state's highest constitutional office, Tun Ahmad Koroh had served as a civil servant. His tenure as the Yang di-Pertua Negeri of Sabah began on 12th of October 1977 and ended on 25th of June 1978. He passed away while still in office at the age of 53 and was succeeded by Tuan Yang Terutama Tun Muhammad Adnan Robert.
2: This program is produced by Azura G in collaboration with the National Archives of Malaysia.

Saya and out Malaysia, kicking off the 9 to 10 o'clock stretch of Night Fusion. My name is Anil on the mic. You know, yesterday I heard this Tom Cruise story. One of his Mission Impossible films, if you have watched it, you would have seen him pull off the stunt where he does this abseiling and he walks. He does this vertical walk on the glass windows of a building. And so Matt Damon, apparently, he said, and once upon a time, he asked Tom Cruise, he said, Tom, how did you even do that? He said, okay, you know what? This stunt has always been on my mind. So I went to my safety guy and I told him, you know what? This is what I want to do. And the safety guy said, no way, Tom. That is not going to happen. It's not safe for you. And so Matt Damon said, so what did you do after that? He said, I got rid of that safety guy. I got another safety guy and he agreed to do it. And yeah, that's why everybody gets to watch it. So yeah, I think there's a lesson over there. If somebody doesn't want to let you do something that you've always wanted to do, find someone who will actually help you achieve what you always wanted to achieve in life. Change your circle of friends. Yes, I've got a good circle of friends. Mummy, Pam and JY, always by my side, sending me a message whenever I come on air. JY, here's your Miss Jackson on Night Fusion.

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If yes, for their own well-being, you can set screen time limits. 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
2: In 2027, the government is easing the burden of PTPTN borrowers. The minimum repayment imposed will only be 50 ringgit for borrowers earning between 2,500 and 3,000 ringgit per month. The measures will benefit more than 400,000 PTPTN borrowers. Borrowers with no arrears who make repayments regularly will also receive a 10% discount. Separately, the government will also provide tax deductions to employers who make PTPTN loan repayments on behalf of their employees from January 1st, 2027 to December 31st, 2028.
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Gonna get your love, Essence. Night Fusion on tracks. Anil is on the mic. I want to pop quiz you a little bit. If I asked you to name the most expensive thing on earth, what would your guess be? A luxury yacht, a very expensive watch, a pink diamond maybe? Okay, I'm going to blow your mind with this one. What if I told you is actually a powder, specifically a material created by scientists at Oxford University. It's called nitrogen atom-based endohedral fullerenus. Yeah, and one single gram of this stuff actually costs $140 million. Just a gram of it. And now you may ask, why does it cost so much? Well, it's actually used to build microscopic atomic clocks. And scientists say it could eventually fit inside your smartphone. It would make GPS navigation so precise to the T that your phone can pinpoint your location down to the exact millimeter. So if you feel like, you know, you're losing your mind, just remember, at least you're not trying to buy a gram of Oxford powder.

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1: Hello, my name is Dato' Dr. Abdul Latif bin Mohamad, the Director General of Forest Research Institute of Malaysia. You know what it means to me? We stand together, we work together, we think together so that we keep our country healthy, safe, secure, and good place for all Malaysians to live in. Malaysia boleh.

Fall on Blondes with What's Up. Yes, what is up, everybody? This is Night Fusion on Trax. It is 9:49 right now. I've got a bit of a geography lesson for you. If you went to school anytime, that I went to school, I'm a millennial, you would probably thought that Earth has 7 continents, right? 7 continents. Okay, time for you to revisit your geography knowledge, because scientists are now suggesting that Earth might actually only have 6 continents. Yeah, geologists studying plate tectonics found that Europe and North America, yes, the European continent and the North American continent, might not be as separated as we thought. What they discovered was that the landmass connecting them under Greenland and also Iceland hasn't actually broken apart. What does this mean? This means Europe and North America could technically be one very big, giant continent. There you go. So, yeah, next time you're stuck in a heavy traffic jam on the Penang Bridge and thinking that it's going to take forever, relax. You know why? At least you don't have to drive all the way across the Atlantic and brag that you took a road trip from North America to Europe, right? Trax, Night Fusion.

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Welcome back. This is Night Fusion on Trax FM. My name is Anil on the mic. Goh Seng Chong says, oh no, somebody's now going to change the name of the continent from North America to American Europe, perhaps? I don't know. He's got many other ideas up his sleeve. But yeah, he is going on a name-changing spree. As we all know, artificial intelligence in official American documents is now known as super intelligence. Wonder what else is coming up next. Yes, speaking about something coming up next, News at 10 with Ilham Irfan.

Good evening and salam Malaysia Madani. Ilham Ifan with the news at 10. The 2,000 ringgit minimum wage on the budget 2027 has been agreed upon by the National Wage Consultative Council, which also comprises representatives of workers and employers. Treasury Secretary General Tan Sri Johan Mahmud Marakan said consideration had been given to extending the implementation period for micro, small and medium enterprises to avoid burdening them. On another matter, Tan Sri Johan said the government is working closely with the Energy Commission and Tenaga Nasional Berhad to review the way forward for electricity subsidies next year, as the current 800 kWh monthly consumption threshold is set to expire this December. He added the parameters for next year have yet to be finalized, including the extent to which the cost will be borne by the government or absorbed through the existing electricity tariff mechanisms. Separately, Education Minister Dato' Sri Fadilina Siddiq said her ministry's Petah competition must continue to serve as a platform to strengthen unity among the younger generation through multiracial participation in every team in line with Malaysia Madani aspirations. She added this approach is essential to ensure the competition is not only a platform to hone talents and language skills, but also reflects the nation's diversity and the spirit of unity among Malaysians. In war news, the Kremlin today said it would only offer a one-day ceasefire to Ukraine to hold a presidential election, rejecting Kyiv's call for a two-month truce for an election campaign. Kremlin spokesman Dmitry Peskov said that if Ukraine truly wants to hold elections in Kyiv, the president of Russia, the commander-in-chief, will be ready to give an order not to launch strikes on Ukraine, specifically on election day. South Korea's police are facing a shortage of officers to keep track of electronic ankle monitors, despite nearly 600 violations of relevant rules this year alone. In 2013, the Ministry of Justice established special crime prevention units, pairing a probation officer with a martial arts expert to analyze the movements of ankle wearers and catch violators. Finally, in sports tennis, Carlos Alcaraz fell to Zizou Burks in straight sets 5-7, 6-7 at the Shanghai Masters, interrupting the former world number one's in-form return to the professional tour after being sidelined for months by injury. And that was the news edited by Mas Elizawati. Stay tuned for the final news of the day in the next hour. Thanks for listening. Salam, Malaysia Madani.

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Kiss from a Rose by Seal. Aloha, Night Fusion on Trax FM. Thank you so much for staying with me. If you're loving the music, you're most welcome. If you wish to add on any songs on tonight's song grid, yeah, that's the grid, because the grid runs. You know, on the playlist over here, we have a screen, and then we can just, you know, queue up all of the songs that we want to play right up until the news at 11 o'clock. So I call it a grid. So yeah, sometimes the grid has got some blank spaces that we can just squeeze in a couple of other songs, which could be yours too. I prefer speaking to you, although there is also another medium you can reach out to me, which is via WhatsApp. But I would love to hear from you. So you can call me, pick up the phone, numbers to dial 032282-5491 or 032282-4746.

I Like It by Joe Manda. Aloha, Night Fusion on Trax FM. My name is Anil on the mic. Got a quote of the week that I plucked off a website while I was surfing. It's actually an old saying, oftentimes credited to Mark Twain. Here's how it sounds. 20 years from now, you will be more disappointed by the things that you didn't do than by the ones you did do. Think about that for a while. You know, yeah, I've been in that situation myself too. Spending so much of time worrying about what might go wrong if I take that chance. But how often do you think about the weight that you would have on your shoulders if you knew that, you know what, you never gave it a shot at all. You never tried at all. So if there's something you've been holding back on for a very long time, my darlings, I'm here to tell you, may this be your sign for you to stop waiting for the perfect moment. Just go ahead. Just do it. Even if it doesn't turn out as planned, at least you'll have an answer. So instead of a question that's lingering in your mind for 20 years, hurry up. Go ahead and do it.

0: Budget 2027 highlight.
1: Kuala Lumpur does not thrive on the grandeur of skyscrapers, but in its living heritage, safe stalls and shops and communities. The government recognizes PNB's restoration of Stadium Merdeka and the National Stadium with entertainment duties exempted for arts, cultural, entertainment and sporting events held at both venues. Meanwhile, DBKL is allocating 400 million ringgit to develop 120 acres of new green spaces, restore existing parks and upgrade facilities and public housing. DBKL will also construct a 22-kilometer covered walkway which will connect key landmarks such as the National Mosque, Merdeka Square and Central Market, while buggies will improve access for visitors, especially senior citizens visiting popular locations such as the National Monument, Botanical Garden and Carcosa, Serinagara. Two DBKL-owned buildings at the Anjung Kelana Homeless Transformation Center in Taman Desa and Cheras Temporary Market will be upgraded into senior citizen daycare centers, providing more support for the city's aging population.

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Aloha, Night Fusion on Trax FM. It's 10:46 p.m. right now. Sci-fi fans, okay, couldn't find a better time to share this story because it's dark. Yeah, when you look up to the dark skies and you're a sci-fi fan and you love movies, you think of Star Wars, you also think of another star, Star Trek. Yeah, so a lot of you have fans. I know you guys are big fans of William Shatner, apart from his appearance in Rescue 911. There was some rumors that Shatner might be making a return back onto your screens as Captain Kirk. And so now the legend himself, he has come forward to clear the air. He said, first things first, I'm 95 years young right now. Yeah. And he posted on social media saying that he'd be absolutely delighted. He'd be happy to play Kirk again. But only if someone came up with a very meaningful storyline worthy of the character. Since Kirk actually famously died in 1994, Generations, yeah, Shatner says that he won't bring him back just for the sake of nostalgia. So until a script knocks on his door that does the captain justice, yeah, he's content to wait for now. Yeah, never say never in outer space, especially to come back as Captain Kirk. But it better be a good reason to come back, according to William Shatner. Don't worry, be happy.

0: don't worry. It will soon pass, whatever it is. Don't worry, be happy.
1: Yeah, if no one has told you that, not to worry, just be happy. Bobby McFerrin just gave it to you in the most beautiful rendition of that song. Anyway, 8 minutes away from the strike of the hour, coming up, final news broadcast of the day. After that, I'll be back in the jiffy for the home stretch.

Good evening and salam alaikum madani. Al-Hamifa with the 11 PM news. Deputy Prime Minister Dato' Sri Dr. Ahmad Zaid Hamidi arrived in Beijing to begin a five-day working visit to China, focusing on strengthening bilateral cooperation in trade, investment, technology and technical and vocational education and training, TVET. Among his key engagements in Beijing are meetings with Chinese government leaders and discussions with training companies to explore economic cooperation opportunities. Separately, old birth certificates, including handwritten documents issued in paper format, remain valid and do not need to be replaced. National Registration Department NRD Director General Dr. Abadrul Hisham Alia said, those who wish to obtain a birth certificate in the new format could apply for an extract of any NRD office for 5 ringgit, with the process taking less than 5 minutes. Meanwhile, 1MDB is in talks with Deutsche Bank Melissa Berhard to settle a lawsuit filed against the bank. 1MDB's counsel, Dr. Lim Chi-Wee, informed the federal court of the settlement talks during proceedings today before a 3-member panel led by Chief Judge of Malaya, Dr. Sri Hashim Hamza. In war news, U.S. federal agents searched the Washington home of Democratic Congresswoman Ilhan Omar today as part of a criminal investigation, marking a dramatic escalation in President Donald Trump's confrontation with the outspoken lawmaker. According to Fox News, the search, 3 weeks before midterm elections that will decide control of Congress, was conducted by agents from Homeland Security Investigations, the investigative arm of U.S. Immigration Enforcement. Elsewhere, Greece is set to become one of the first EU countries to ban children and young people under the age of 15 from accessing social media. The ban, which is due to come into force on January 1, 2027, was presented today by Minister of State Agis Kertsos at a press conference with other ministers in Athens. Finally, the Nobel Prize in Economics has been awarded to U.S. researchers Robert E. Hall and Michael Woodford for their work on macroeconomic stability. The work by Hall, based at Stanford University, and Woodford, based at Columbia University, had led to a greater understanding of how the total mass of individual households and businesses affects the economy through their actions. And that concludes the news tonight, edited by Mas Elizawati. Next news broadcast will be at 7 AM tomorrow. Until next time, Salam Lisa Madani, and have a pleasant evening ahead.

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2: Yeah, that was Ilham giving us the final news broadcast of the day. And as he mentioned, the next news will be the first one for tomorrow, October the 13th at 7 a.m. in the morning. So, yeah, do join us then if you want to be up to date with everything that's happening in the country and around the world. Meantime, it's the home stretch of Night Fusion. Linda, I got your Michael Learns to Rock somewhere along the first 30 minutes of the home stretch. So you keep listening, all right? Here we go.

0: Ladies and gentlemen, kids and more kids, we have big news. No Instagram, TikTok, or Snapchat until you are 16.
1: Oh man, you mean I have to be 16 to get TikTok?
2: 16? That's like 100 in kid years. Oh, my life, it's over.
0: Whoa, easy there. Come on, it's not forever. And guess what? You've got way cooler stuff to do anyway.
1: Ooh, like what?
2: Video games, bike races, making the world's loudest group chat with cousins.
1: Ooh, or filming yourself doing dumb dances and just keeping it like a treasure.
2: A dance treasure. Okay, that one's actually pretty good.
0: So relax, the apps aren't going anywhere. Be a kid, be you. The internet can wait its turn.
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0: For now.
4: Dear parents, it's important to remind our children about safety, especially with recent concerns. Please encourage them to stay in groups and avoid loitering outside the school. 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If your child is waiting for you after school, ensure they stay within the school grounds. Also, when you're out together, avoid crowded places where it's easy to get separated. Always keep a close eye on them. Let's work together to keep our children safe.

Set Adrift on Memory Bliss, PM Dawn, Aloha. It's the home stretch of Night Fusion. Let's flip through the news and give you something from the sports desk. Our squash queen, Yasira Sangari, she has now officially stormed into the quarterfinals, apologies, of the Egyptian Open. And Yashmita's fairy tale run ends, unfortunately. Yes, our Asian Games champion, Yasira Sangari, overcame world number 12, Nell Gillis. Gillis to reach the quarterfinals of the Egyptian Open today. She defeated the Belgium in 33 minutes. Yeah, scoreline 11-5, 11-6, and 11-8. It was Yasira Sangari's fifth win over Gillis in 9 meetings. And the 27-year-old who won the Australian Open and Grasshopper Cup this year will face now world number 6, Fairuz Aboulkhair of Egypt, for a place in the semi-finals.

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I Will Always Love You, Tears and Joy, home stretch of Night Fusion. More sports news. The Premier League's Manchester City, they're proving why they're absolute forces on the pitch. They had a dominant 3-0 win over Liverpool at Anfield on Sunday. Erling Haaland and Jeremy Doku were both on the score sheet, keeping Pep Guardiola's side right in the thick of the Premier League's title race. Even with some off-pitch headlines as well, as you all know what's going on with Manchester City, some legal appeals lingering in the background. No doubt that Manchester City, they just keep doing what they do best, that is winning. W-I-N-N-I-N-G.

That's all the time I have with you for today's Night Fusion. I hope you love the music. Mommy Pam, JY, Linda, Kor Sing Chong, and you as well. Thank you so much for being part of tonight's show. I'll be back again tomorrow to host one more Tracks Night Fusion. Until then, you guys have a restful rest of the night. Rest well. Sleep well, okay? Till we catch up again tomorrow, here's Anil on the mic, bidding all of you a big, big, big, big aloha from the bottom of my tiny little heart. Take care. Have a good night. Bye.

0: We may have come to an end, but the music still continues till the break of dawn. So sit back as we play you continuous music from 12 a.m. till 6 a.m. only on Trax Midnight Mix.
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0: 18 people. According to statistics by the Ministry of Transport, every single day, 18 people leave home on our roads and simply don't make it back by midnight. Now, let's think this through. If you're driving right now, ask yourself, what's hiding right next to you? Give your side and rear view mirrors a quick scan. Do you see anything? Mirrors data shows motorcycles make up just 14% of crashes on our roads. But riders account for 66% of every life lost out there. That's 2 out of every 3 deaths. If you're in a car, you have a roll cage and airbags. But what about a motorcyclist? They have a millimeter of fiberglass on their head, a layer of fabric on their back, and whatever distance you choose to give them. Their survival on this road comes down to whether you spot them in time. And that outcome doesn't depend on luck. It depends on you. So please, look out for the riders around you and drive like somebody's life depends on it. Because it does. Trax FM, caring for you on the road.
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0: Ladies and gentlemen, kids and more kids, we have big news. No Instagram, TikTok, or Snapchat until you are 16.
1: Oh man, you mean I have to be 16 to get TikTok?
2: 16? That's like 100 kid years. Oh, my life, it's over.
0: Whoa, easy there. Come on, it's not forever. And guess what? You've got way cooler stuff to do anyway.
1: Ooh, like what?
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0: 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The apps aren't going anywhere. Be a kid. Be you. 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

0: 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Air quality in several parts of Malaysia has reached the unhealthy level. So, if you're heading outdoors, especially for exercise or other strenuous activities, it's a good idea to cut down on prolonged outdoor activities and keep an eye on the latest Air Pollution Index or API reading in your area. And if you are particularly sensitive to air pollution, take extra precaution. 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For the latest air quality readings, check the Department of Environment's Air Pollutant Index Management System. 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

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Don't let them provoke you. Always keep your distance when confronted by a road bully. It's better to drive according to the speed limit and steer away to allow the road bully to pass. When things get out of control, phone the authorities at 999. If you have a dash cam, that's great. It's solid evidence. If you don't, consider getting one. Remember, the best defense is a good offense. Remain calm and keep your cool to avoid escalating the situation.

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0: 18 people. According to statistics by the Ministry of Transport, every single day, 18 people leave home on our roads and simply don't make it back by midnight. Now, let's think this through. If you're driving right now, ask yourself, what's hiding right next to you? Give your side and rear view mirrors a quick scan. Do you see anything? Mirrors data shows motorcycles make up just 14% of crashes on our roads. But riders account for 66% of every life lost out there. That's 2 out of every 3 deaths. If you're in a car, you have a roll cage and airbags. But what about a motorcyclist? They have a millimeter of fiberglass on their head, a layer of fabric on their back, and whatever distance you choose to give them. Their survival on this road comes down to whether you spot them in time. And that outcome doesn't depend on luck. It depends on you. So please, look out for the riders around you and drive like somebody's life depends on you. Because it does. 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
1: Good morning, Malaysia. Shante, sweetest tabu. My name is Double D. Hello, hi. Good morning. 12 minutes past 6 on a beautiful Tuesday morning. Today's Tuesday, right? Is it Tuesday? 13th of October, not Friday, but it's a Tuesday. How are we doing today? I think it rained last night and I got into my car today like, wait a minute, the car's all wet, the roads are wet. So I'm glad it rained. Hopefully when the sun comes out, if it does, that hopefully it comes out in full force. We get to see the nice bright blue skies and the birds chirping. The birds will still chirp, lah, regardless of the haze. But we just want clear blue skies here in Malaysia. Let's keep our fingers crossed. It's a little too early. Have you had your coffee already? Are you warming up your engine? Are you in your car already? Most people don't leave home just yet. But this morning, for yo, I tell you, the amount of cars that were driving faster than me is amazing. Because yours truly here. At certain stretches, yeah, I know it's wrong, but sometimes I look at the time like, I should have gotten up early. But then, there were people speeding as if they were like on the Formula One track. I was like, okay, they didn't realize, I don't know if they know, or maybe they got new tires or some sort, but the roads were also wet. I was so scared, guys. So my advice to you, if you woke up late today, just like me, because you're tired, it's all right, don't speed. Just tell your boss, sorry lah, lambat. That's all you got to do, okay? Sometimes just for the 1 minute or 2 minutes, you just clock in and then you speed and all it takes is just a split second. Oh well, I'll come back and let's take a look at some headlines, all right? Sting, Englishman in New York, Trax FM.

0: The Ministry of Education will continue to receive the largest allocation with nearly 69 billion ringgit, up from 66.2 billion ringgit this year. The government will double the allocation for school repairs and maintenance, increasing it from 1 billion to 2 billion ringgit. Of this amount, 900 million ringgit will go to national schools, 100 million ringgit to Chinese national type schools, and 50 million ringgit to Tamil national type schools. Although Tamil national type schools have fewer students, the poor condition of their facilities requires urgent attention. The allocation for registered religious schools, Tafis institutions, and Pondok schools under JAKIM will also increase to 200 million ringgit. This funding will now include operational assistance for these institutions. In addition, nearly 1.3 billion ringgit will be allocated to upgrade 682 schools in poor condition, particularly in Sabah and Sarawak.
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0: I don't know how many of you, when you learned to play the piano, probably would have practiced and played this piece. This is Trax FM's Morning Show. You're hanging out with me, Double D. Hello, hi. How we doing? 12th of October, ladies and gentlemen, boys and girls. It's time to do this, folks.
1: 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Here's what's making headlines.
0: Okay, for those of you who know me, if there's one too many morbid and very not nice, not happy stories, I will not share them, but I'm not going to. But here's something that you probably might need to know. Our Prime Minister actually attended a Majlis Ilmu Madani event featuring renowned Turkish scholar. This happened yesterday. The featured renowned scholar, Turkish scholar, was Sheikh Professor Dr. Muhammad Fadil Al-Jilani Al-Hassani. Now, Prime Minister actually was speaking at the event as well. He expressed his appreciation to the scholar for delivering the lecture and recalled the scholar's guidance and encouragement during his difficult times. Wow, that's a feel-good story indeed. And our Deputy Prime Minister, Zahid Datuk Sri Dr. Ahmad Zahid Hamidi, he has arrived yesterday in China for a five-day work visit to Beijing and Tianjin to strengthen bilateral relations and expand cooperation across key sectors. Now and then, this is a not-so-feel-good story I'd like to share, but I thought we all should know, if you didn't read the news or just did not come out on your FYP, Indonesia will not declare its prolonged forest and land fires as a national disaster for now, because they say it remains capable of handling the crisis. I shall not proceed any further. You guys be the judge of that. And this happened, I mean, it rained, right? It rained. This happened in Kajang yesterday. Now, six vehicles have been damaged in a landslip in Kajang. And according to our department, the police department, after a 5-meter retaining wall collapsed after ground movement following heavy rains in the area. Now, no fatalities or injuries were reported. Thank goodness for that. The cars were parked along. There's a picture, though. But, you know, this is where I in fact, had a chat with a friend. Just because you want the surrounding of your house to look good, you end up chopping trees. So when this land collapsed, I can see some roots, but there are no trees, but just the wall. So maybe once upon a time, there was a huge tree standing in that spot, and no longer. And then this wall just collapsed because of ground movement. If only there were roots lah, and a tree standing there. Kan? Anyway, I'd like to say a big hello, good morning to a good friend of mine who I just recently got acquainted to. He goes by the name of, he doesn't like me calling it, but yes, technologist engineer, Mr. Nanda, who actually serves in our force lah. He's one of brothers in uniform. Not going to mention which one though, but thank you so much for tuning in, brother. TLC, Waterfalls, Trax FM, good morning.

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Show. My name is Double D. Good morning, Malaysia. Rise and shine. 39 minutes past 6 on a Tuesday morning. Good morning to you. Today's no ordinary Tuesday. It is also International Day for Failure. Okay, now you're saying, Didi, what? It's okay to fail today. No. Well, it's a day to show some errors in estimation, awkward moments, and other fails to the world. Why? Because without the possibility of failure, there's no success. They go hand in hand. You got to fail first. Or some of you are maybe lucky, like, no, I tried it on the first time and I got it. Well, lucky you. Some of us, we fail, and if you first, you don't succeed, try again until you do. And it's also International Day for Disaster Reduction. This began by the United Nations in 1989. It's a day to promote a global culture of risk awareness and disaster reduction. It is also International Plain Language Day. Now, this is something I always try to promote for those of you who like, how do you feel if someone in mid-conversation then throws you this really big word? Now, I can admit that my vocabulary is not all that great, but when they do, immediately I feel stupid lah, okay? And then what I do is I quietly pretend I know, then go around the corner, just at the corner near the, I don't know where, find a nice spot. And now we got smartphones. We can Google the word and find out what it means. But today is International Plain Language Day. A day to encourage others to just cut through the jargon and just keep it simple. Keep things simple and speak clearly as long as you get the message across. So you don't need to complicate, my dear friend. Anyway, if it's your birthday, happy birthday to you. Lots of people are celebrating their birthdays today. But this particular K-pop band, okay, Else introduced them to me a long, long time ago. And one of their members celebrating his birthday today. He's only 31 years old today. Okay. He goes by the name of Jimin from BTS. Like, Didi's going to play a BTS song. Yes. I'll play one of the first numbers that was introduced to me, which is this song by Els Dines. It's called Wasted on Me. Yeah. Yeah. So this was my first ever BTS song. Just to let y'all know. I don't hate them, I never did. Just I like some of their songs, not all. Well, here's Jimin and the boys. Good morning, Malaysia. Up next, let's take a look at the weather.

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1: Amid rising living costs, the government is stepping up efforts to ease the financial burden on middle-income M40 families through an expansion of individual tax relief. Relief for the care of parents and grandparents has also been expanded to cover all caregiving expenses, not only healthcare costs. In addition, the government is extending sports equipment relief to include sports shoes. Tuition and skills fees are now eligible across all fields of study and includes children's tuition. The government is also expanding lifestyle relief to cover AI subscriptions, vaccination costs, and pet adoption fees from registered centers.
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0: Justin Timberlake, What Goes Around. My name is Double D. Good morning, Malaysia.
1: 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Weather update.
0: And on the phone lines, we've got Rajdam from the Met Malaysia. Hello, Rajdam. Good morning.
2: Yeah, hello. Good morning.
0: Ha, ni mesti baru tidur, Okay.
2: No lah.
0: You sure? No. Well, in about an hour's time, you're going to go home. So, Rajdam, before you go home, buddy, please share with us today's weather forecast.
2: Okay. Hello. Good morning, Malaysia, and Assalamualaikum. And the current NADA observation shows that November fall is being observed across all states in Peninsula Malaysia as far as Sabah and Sarawak this morning. However, thunderstorms are still forecasted to occur over inland and the western part of Peninsula this afternoon. And thunderstorms are also expected over most part of Sabah as well as Limbang, Kapit, Mukah, Betong and Kuching in Sarawak. As for the haze situation, several areas are still recording unhealthy air pollutant index or API readings. This includes Johor, Melaka, Negeri Sembilan, Putrajaya, Western Sarawak, as well as Wompin and Kemaman. So remember to drink plenty of water and stay indoor as much as possible. So that's all for now. For more updates on Malaysian weather, please visit our official website at www.met.gov.my. 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
0: Thank you very much, Rajdam, and you have a wonderful day, okay?
2: Yeah, welcome.
0: Okay, bye.
2: Bye.
0: Well, he said morning no rain, afternoon some forecast, inlands and all that. Hopefully the skies will clear up ASAP. And if you like to know the current API reading, if you are yet to launch that app, you can download the app or just head out to the website, Department of Environment. We've got 20 stations recording unhealthy readings, and most of them are from Johor, Sarawak, one area that's in Sri Aman, Pahang in Balok Baru, Kuantan, then more Johor, Melaka as well, Negeri Sembilan in Seremban. A lot of areas in Johor, guys. In Sabah, Tawau, Negeri Sembilan in Nilai, Melaka, Alor Gajah, and in Wilayah Persekutuan, it's only Putrajaya with a 109 on the API reading. But on top of the list is Pasir Gudang, Johor, 180. So hopefully some rainfall will clear out the air. And there are four stations recording good air quality. Taiping, Perak, Balik Pulau, Pulau Pinang, Jerantut, Pahang, and Langkawi, Kedah. Ooh, take it and go. Coming up, we got the news at 7. And big shout-out goes out to Mr. Ram. Good morning, Ram. Hopefully you got your long pants on. Not shorts. Please check. You don't want to double back to put on some long pants and head out to work. I'll be back after...

Good morning and Salam Malaysia Madani. This is Putri Rosli with the main news. Here are the headlines. Malaysia targets 3.3% fiscal deficit in 2027, 3% by 2028. And Hayes, school closure decisions based on SOPs, agency advice.

0: The news in full. The government aims to reduce the fiscal deficit to 3.3% of gross domestic product, or GDP, in 2027 and 3% in 2028 to ensure long-term fiscal sustainability. Treasury Secretary General Tan Sri Johan Mahmud Merican said economic growth is expected to moderate slightly next year amid global uncertainties, while inflation could rise. Speaking at a budget 2027 briefing in Putrajaya yesterday, he said uncertainties in West Asia and the possibility of higher oil prices had been factored into the government's planning. The fiscal deficit is targeted at 3.6% of GDP this year. Tan Sri Johan described Budget 2027 as an expansionary budget, with federal government expenditure of 459.8 billion ringgit to support economic growth and the well-being of the people. Meanwhile, the implementation of the 2,000 ringgit minimum wage from June 2027 could prompt employers to review their overall salary structures rather than just raise the incomes of low-wage earners. Tan Sri Johan said the approach aims to ensure wage increases also take into account workers in their in other income groups, preventing pay gaps between groups from becoming too narrow.
1: Kita mulakan syarikat besar dan dalam melaksanakan ataupun kuatkuasakan gaji minimum 2000 pada bulan Jun tahun depan, sebenarnya ia juga ialah berhasrat untuk memberi masa untuk syarikat besar bukan saja nak naikkan gaji yang pegawai yang terbawah, dia tak nak jadi wage compression lah, maksud hanya yang bawah naik, yang lain tak tersentuh.
0: Tan Sri Johan Mahmud Merican. Schools in Johor, Melaka, Negeri Sembilan and Putrajaya are closed today due to the ongoing haze. Education Minister Dato' Sri Fadli Nasidik said yesterday the closures also affect schools under the Hulu Langat, Petaling Perdana, Kuala Langat and Sepang District Education Offices in Selangor, as well as Kuantan and Rompin in Pahang. Schools in Kuala Lumpur, Labuan, Kedah, Kelantan, Perlis, Penang, Perak, Terengganu, Sabah and Sarawak remain open as usual. Parents, pupils and school staff are advised to wear suitable face masks when outdoors. Decisions on school closures and reopenings due to haze will be made periodically based on standard operating procedures, existing guidelines and advice from relevant agencies. Dato' Sri Fadlina said the ministry would continue to monitor the situation and take appropriate action to protect students' health without disrupting learning. Speaking in Putrajaya, she said decisions would take into account air quality assessments, health advice and consultations with Met Malaysia, the Health Ministry, the Natural Resources and Environmental Sustainability Ministry.
2: Bukan KPM sahaja yang buat keputusan semata-mata. 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
0: She urged parents to prioritize their children's health and keep them home if they are unwell, while informing the school of their condition. In a related development, Malaysia will raise the issue of transboundary haze at ASEAN's foreign ministers' meeting ahead of the bloc's 49th summit in Manila, the Philippines, next month. This is to discuss more effective regional measures to tackle the problem. Foreign Minister Dato' Sri Mohamad Hassan said the issue required special attention as it was not covered by existing ASEAN mechanisms for natural disasters. On efforts to extinguish fires in Indonesia, he said, his Indonesian counterpart, Armanata Nasir, has informed him that poor visibility was hampering aerial firefighting operations. Other challenges include fires deep inland, limited water supplies and smoldering peatland fires. Cloud seeding was also not possible due to unsuitable weather conditions. On a separate issue, Malaysians are advised to temporarily postpone Umrah trips to Saudi Arabia due to security concerns following an attack on King Khalid International Airport in Riyadh. Dato' Sri Mohamad said the missile attack had prompted the government to advise Malaysians to defer non-essential travel to Makkah and Madinah, although no incidents had been reported in the holy cities.
3: Kita mengeluarkan nasihat perjalanan. 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
0: Datuk Seri Muhammad Hassan. Coming up, Indonesia not declaring forest fires a national disaster for now. In foreign news, Indonesia will not declare its prolonged forest and land fires a national disaster for now, saying it remains capable of handling the crisis. Coordinating Minister for Political and Security Affairs, Dudung Abdurrahman, said the decision was made at a cabinet meeting chaired by President Prabowo Subianto in Jakarta on Monday. He said international assistance was not discussed despite concerns over transboundary haze affecting neighboring countries, including Malaysia. Prabowo had ordered firefighting efforts to focus on Tanjung Puting National Park in central Kalimantan and affected areas in South Sumatra. The park is known for its orangutan conservation programs. In other news, a Houthi official on Monday warned the United States of a painful response if it joined the war in Yemen, as Saudi Arabia reportedly sought Washington's help against the group. The Iran-backed Houthis have stepped up attacks on Saudi oil facilities and transport hubs amid renewed fighting in Yemen. The Saudi-led coalition said it had intercepted a Houthi missile over Riyadh and two ballistic missiles near the Yemeni border on Monday. Now on to sports. National women's squash ace S. Sivasangari stormed into the quarterfinals of the Egyptian Squash Open 2026 in Giza yesterday, beating Belgium's Nelly Gillis in just 33 minutes. The fourth seed brushed aside world number 12 Gillis 11-5, 11-6, 11-8 to secure her fourth consecutive win over the Belgian. Sivasangari next faces Egypt's Fairuz Albolkheir for a place in the semi-finals. In football, Coventry made Premier League history with a stylish 4-1 win over Newcastle on Monday, climbing from 19th to 14th place. Frank Lampard's side became the first club in 127 years to win successive English top-flight matches after losing their opening four games without scoring. The victory, Coventry's first over Newcastle since 1999, boosted their bid to avoid relegation in their first Premier League season since 2001. Newcastle missed the chance to move into fourth place, suffering their second defeat in six league games after wasting numerous first-half chances. And finally, in tennis, Carlos Alcaraz suffered a shock third-round exit at the Shanghai Masters, losing in straight sets to Belgium's Zizo Bergs on Monday. The defeat ended the former world number one's strong return to the tour after being sidelined for months by injury. The 39th-ranked Bergs beat the second-seeded Spaniard 7-5, 7-6, 7-4 in the tiebreak to claim the tournament's biggest upset so far. He will next face Tommy Paul. Meanwhile, in the Wuhan Open, Filipina star and 13th seed Alexandra Ayala suffered a shock first-round defeat at the Wuhan Open, losing 4-6, 6-3, 6-3 to Chinese qualifier Shi Han, ranked 217th in the world. And now a recap of the headlines. Malaysia targets 3.3% fiscal deficit in 2027, 3% by 2028. And haze, school closure decisions based on SOPs and agency advice. That was the news edited by Oliver During. Salam Malaysia Madani.

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3: On this day in 1994, the launching ceremony of the Institute of Engineering, Tenaga Nasional Ikatan, was officiated by Yang Amat Berhormat Datuk Seri Anwar bin Ibrahim, the Deputy Prime Minister in Kajang, Selangor. Ikatan was established under the management of Yayasan Tenaga Nasional, an educational foundation owned by Tenaga Nasional Berhad TNB. The institute offered a wide range of academic and training programs, including master's and bachelor's degrees in engineering and business, technical and professional skills training for the utilities and engineering sectors, management and administration training, as well as vocational and craft skills training. The history of Ikatan dates back to 1976, with the establishment of the Sultan Ahmad Shah Training Institute ILSAS, which was responsible for providing training to employees of the National Electricity Board Lembaga Elektrik Negara LLN. As the institution continued to develop, Ikatan was upgraded to university status in June 1997 and subsequently became known as University Tenaga Nasional UNITEN.
4: This program is produced by Azura G in collaboration with the National Archives of Malaysia.

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0: Budget 2027 highlight.
1: The government is stepping up preparations for an aging nation with stronger protection and support for senior citizens. An elderly bill will be drafted to address neglect and strengthen the country's comprehensive care ecosystem. Starting January 1st, 2027, service tax on elderly care will be reduced from 8 to 6% with a full exemption on care fees of up to 96,000 ringgit a year. The government will also allocate over 40 million ringgit through HRD Corp to train 8,000 people to produce more workforce in the elderly care sector. Two National Integrated Care Centres of Excellence, NICE, will also be established in Penang and Sarawak to support training, research and elderly care.
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Trax Morning Show, the Cranberries Dreams. Well, we all have got all rights to a dream. My friend he taught me this term lah. Berangan is free, confidence is key. Remember that, okay? You all can berangan, you want to dream and imagine stuff, please by all means go ahead. Okay, that's absolutely free. Don't let anyone take that away from you. Okay? Now, if you're feeling out and you feel like, you know what, I'm too old. I know I hate it when people about my age or even younger than me is like, no, la, bro, already, like, age. I say, oh, I feel like taking the shoe and, yeah, serving it on a silver platter. But yes, listen to the story. A 61-year-old Canadian grandmother. Technically, not all 61-year-olds are grandmas. All right? I'm going to leave that there. But she has just held a plank for 5 straight hours, setting a new world record. Her name is Donna Jean Wild. Oh, she's got Wild in her name too. And she's a retired teacher and a grandmother of 12. Wait, huh? Wow. And she broke her own previous record of 4 hours, 30 minutes. And she started planking 15 years ago while recovering from a broken arm and has since become the fitness powerhouse. And she also holds the record for the most push-ups by a woman in 1 hour, completing 1,575. I can't even do 2. Okay, forget 2. 1. Close to none. And she also wrote a book. The title is From Minutes to Hours. I wrote this book while planking. I need from milliseconds to seconds, a book like that. I shall start slow that way. Minutes to minute. Forget about minute lah. 1 second, so faint.

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3: Good morning.
2: Good morning, rise and shine. We hear that there were a little green man running around the studios this morning. But it's okay. They all now have been captured and we've put them somewhere far, far away.
3: All right.
2: Okay, before we get on with yesterday's market recap, let's talk about the budget 2027. Mm-hmm. Some news on 60 million ringgit. Allocated to MaTrade to strengthen exports by micro, small and medium enterprises. So how will this allocation help local businesses expand into international markets?
3: Well, MaTrade says the allocation under the Export Resilience and Market Diversification Fund is expected to benefit more than 3,500 companies, including 60 Bumiputra companies. So the funding comes at a time when exporters face geopolitical uncertainty, tariffs and supply chain disruptions.
2: And Malaysia recording double-digit export growth in this first 8 months of the year. What's MaTrade's target to strategize for next year?
3: Well, MaTrade is targeting 12 billion ringgit in export sales through 200 export development and promotion activities in 2027. As of September this year, 10,300 MSMEs were registered with the agency, and its strategies include diversifying export markets, promoting halal products and services, and advancing digital trade through Madani Digital Trade Platform. MaTrade will also support businesses through its academy and the National Trade Blueprint.
2: And beyond the 60 million ringgit allocation, what other measures will help the MSMEs reach some overseas market?
3: Right. So as announced in Budget 2027, the extension of tax incentives for international trade exhibitions until the year of assessment 2030 is also expected to encourage more MSMEs to participate in overseas trade promotion activities. So together, these measures aim to strengthen exporters' resilience and increase MSMEs' participation in global markets.
2: Terima kasih, Putri Rosli, for that insight. And now let's give us the quick recap of what happened yesterday.
3: All right, as usual, we'll begin with the stocks. Bursa Malaysia continued its positive performance yesterday, extending last week's gains led by bargain hunting in banking stocks, following Budget 2027 measures to support SME lending, housing financing and investment-driven credit growth. So at 5 p.m, the FBMKLCI rose 9.56 points or 0.59% to 1,618.01 from Friday's close of 1,608.45. On the broader market, losers outnumbered gainers 778 to 344, while 520 counters were unchanged, 1,185 untraded and 12 suspended. Overall, the turnover edged up to 3.36 billion units worth 2.91 billion ringgit from the 3.33 billion units worth 2.9 billion ringgit last Friday. Now moving on to the currency market, the ringgit closed higher against the US dollar and other major currencies on Monday, supported by positive market sentiment following last week's Budget 2027 announcement. At 6 p.m, the ringgit strengthened to 4.0820 to 4.0865 against the greenback from Friday's close of 4.0830 to 4.0875. Now turning to commodities, the physical price of gold as of 5 p.m. stood at 529 ringgit 94 cents per gram, which is down 2 ringgit and 11 cents from last Friday. Meanwhile, oil prices fell after President Donald Trump announced an energy ceasefire between Russia and Ukraine, offsetting a fresh wave of Houthi attacks on Saudi Arabia. So, West Texas Intermediate slipped 0.8% to $91.09 a barrel, while Brent crude stood at $104.17 a barrel. And finally, at 4 p.m., the crude palm oil delivery prices traded between 4,400 and 4,435 ringgit per ton. That concludes this morning's Track Straight Talk, prepared by Oliver During.
2: Thank you very much, Pooja Rosalie.
3: You're very welcome.
2: And just before I let you go, I'm sure we all come from the same, not same era though. Mm-hmm. But I don't know, I don't do this anymore. But back in the day when I was growing up, the kitchen always had a bottle of cordial, like either orange juice. I mean, I don't have it anymore. I think we stopped buying those a long time ago. And do you remember having, I mean, do you still have one in the house?
3: I do.
2: You do?
3: I do.
2: That's only in case the guest arrives or like, oh, kena bagi minum, right?
3: Yeah.
2: It's not for your own consumption, right?
3: Not really.
2: And how do you serve this?
3: You know, with...
2: Is it cold?
3: Yeah, cold. I think like usually we put ice.
2: Usually lah. Okay.
3: If there's ice.
2: Okay, so yesterday I would like to share the story lah.
3: Okay.
2: Okay. So there's this 10-day prayers happening at the temple right now. And after all the prayers, got makan-makan. So yesterday I was at the temple, started on Sunday. Yesterday was day two, today is day three. So yesterday after the prayers, like, okay, got makan, all vegetarian nasi lemak. And then I thought that was like, so steaming hot, you know, steaming hot.
3: Yeah, yeah.
2: In those cups and like, I picked it out thinking it was teh O. Okay. Steaming, huh? Hot.
3: Okay.
2: Teh O. I sat down now with nasi lemak. Okay, nice teh O. Suddenly, bro.
3: It's not.
2: It is not. It is sasi.
3: Oh my goodness.
2: Sasi panas.
3: Oh, sasi. Like,
2: I've never had that. I took a sip like, what is this?
3: A scam.
2: So not scam. It's like, so I asked. I actually said, what is this? Oh, the kid's like, uncle, this is sasi. I said, okay. Why is it hot? No, uncle, there is, because there's a lot of old people here, so they only drink hot drinks, so we only prepare hot sasi. I said, very good.
3: Very good.
2: I said,
3: amazing.
2: Well done. That's always the first time in life, you don't know, but if you ever have the chance, any cordial for that matter at home, just try pouring some hot water into it, okay?
3: Yeah, like maybe hot syrup, you know, hot orange.
2: Hot syrup! Out la, putrusli!
3: Oh, you're no. Giving us ideas, Didi.
2: You can go and try for all, you know, go for... Just try it out. And then tell me what you think about it, okay?
3: Oh, right.
2: But the point you're missing is like the kids said like, no, uncle, they said everyone here is going to be old, so the old people only drink hot drinks. Therefore, what they had in hand was a cordial or sarsaparilla. Let's put it in the hot water and serve it.
3: I think they're trying to be considerate.
2: they've been easier choice. Okay, bye.
3: Bye.
2: Well, my dear friends, if you ever experienced that, you have not. If you have a bottle of cordial at home, you're probably going to say, like, Didi, it's normal. To me, it was not normal. Nice vegetarian nasi lemak and a hot teh O would have hit the spot. Hot sasi? Anyways, we just minum je lah, okay? Tracks FM, good morning.

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4: How are you today, brother?
5: I'm fine. How about you?
4: We are okay. Looking at the API ready pun from morning to now, some improvement, but we need to know what a traffic situation is. So please, go ahead with this morning's report.
5: All right. Thank you, Double D. Assalamualaikum. A very good morning and Salam Malaysia Madani. It is Tuesday, 13 October 2026 and you're turned into Track FM for your morning traffic report. Let's take a look at how they are shipping up today. We're starting with plus E1 and E2. Travel up north can expect delay traveling from Sungai Dua to Perai, closer to Klang Valley. Traffic moving slowly from Rawang Selatan to the Sungai Buloh Hospital, stretching through Bukit Nanjan. On plus E2, expect heavy congestion after the Sungai Besi Toll Plaza heading into city centre, as well as delay from Putra Mokota to Southville City. On Johor Causeway, heavy congestion is reported from Sultan Iskandar CIQ building in Johor Bahru, leading halfway up the Woodland Causeway. Now we move to Klang Valley Expressway. We're starting with NKVE, expect delay of up to 20 minutes travelling from Setia Alam to Subang, as well as from Bukit Lanjan to Damansara. Traffic is slow moving from Kota Kemuning to Haikom, Seafield to Kewajipan in both directions, and from Sukhum towards Awang Besar on Kesas Highway. On Elite Highway, heavy congestion is reported from Putrajaya to Seafield and USJ to Shah Alam. On Desraya, drive with caution heading southbound. A broken down car at kilometer 9.5 is currently blocking the left lane, causing delay through this stretch. Traffic is slow moving from Sungai Besi to Kuchai Interchange, with volume building up from Salak Selatan to Kuchai Interchange, as well as from Lok Yew Toll Plaza leading towards the Jalan Istana exit. Heavy bumper-to-bumper traffic continue to persist at the usual morning rush hour hotspot along this road. Commuter travelling on the NPE, LDP, LKSA and Lekas Highway should anticipate ongoing delay through the East Primary Stretch. On Sek Highway, expect heavy crawling traffic from Sungai Rawat towards Bukit Uniten. Also have broken down on Sek Highway, a stalled car at kilometer 24.3 westbound is obstructing the left lane, as well as slow movement from Sungai Buloh to Balakong. On Max Highway, delay are expected heading from Seri Kembangan towards Bukit Jalil. On Sprint Highway, heavy congestion from Damansara Toll Plaza to Damansara Utama, alongside bumper-to-bumper traffic from Mount Kiara to Jalan Duta Exit. On Duke Highway, delay are reported from Bandar Dalam to Sentul Pasar Toll Plaza, as well as from Sentul to Segambut. Finally, traffic is slow moving from Bukit Jelutong heading towards Jalan Montfort exit. For real-time update on our highway, you can visit XLM Info Traffic. Check out the Lembaga Laboratory Malaysia Facebook page or TikTok LM Traffic. You can also